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10: 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Now, the last cast, the last shot, it's Scotty Brewer, Kyle Agri from Brewer and Agri Gone Outdoors. 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
11: We're going to chat with Elizabeth Schiffman. She is with the Minnesota Department of Health. We've had her on before, but it's been a couple of years. Welcome back to Gone Outdoors, Elizabeth.
12: Thanks so much for having me.
11: So you are the epidemiologist supervisor with Vector-Borne Disease Unit. My first question is, what exactly is vector-borne illnesses?
12: Yes, it's fancier than it is when you read it out like that. Vector-borne illnesses are anything that is transmitted by a tick or a mosquito. So basically something that you can get from one of those little creatures comes into our purview.
11: Well, you are the perfect person to talk to this time of year because the ticks are here and the mosquitoes are coming and most of our listeners are putting themselves in harm's way. So we are,
12: yes, for sure.
11: We are in the heart of tick season. Which ticks are in Minnesota and are they getting any bigger or worse, I should say? Is the population seems to be getting worse?
12: Yeah, it is definitely prime season for ticks, like you said. We typically see them start to emerge in kind of the even early spring. As soon as there's no snow on the ground and the temps are above about 40 degrees, those ticks can be out. But really their prime season is kind of May into June, which is right where we're at. And we typically, when we talk about disease-carrying ticks, we talk about black-legged ticks or deer ticks. But there are also other tick species like wood ticks that people can also come across.
13: It is it's common to find them. And we were talking in our first segment that this past weekend, both Scott and his family members, myself and some of my family members were out in the woods foraging. And, my family ran across a couple of ticks, you know, that we found. We were trying to be careful. And the message really isn't to avoid going into areas where ticks might

0: opiates, it's to be prepared, correct? And what are some of the things we can do to prepare ourselves to be protected from them?
1: Yeah, absolutely. You know, that we've been waiting so long, just like every year, it's like, oh my gosh, we got to get out and enjoy the weather. So we definitely want people to do that. But yeah, being prepared and knowing that this is the time of year when those ticks are going to really be out and about in the same areas that people are. So I think the main thing people can do, other than knowing that this is the season, it's not too early that ticks are out, is choosing and using an effective repellent. So there's lots of different options out there. We usually recommend something that has an EPA registration number on the back of the label. That means it's been thoroughly tested. It's going to work like it says it's going to work. And best of all, it'll keep the ticks and mosquitoes away from you. And those can have a variety of different active ingredients. So things like permethrin, DEET, and a few other things as well. So that's really the main thing. Of course, you know, a tick check, you can never go wrong with a tick check. And, you know, wearing the long pants and the long sleeves if you can bear it and it's not too hot. But yes, it is the time of year.
2: So when, let's talk about some of these repellents a little bit. Some of these you can use to treat your clothes and then they're good for a while, good for a few washings. Because I have one set of clothes I keep at our lake place in the shed that is treated with the permethrin that you had mentioned. And anytime I go back into the woods to do any foraging or anything, I will put those clothes on. And then I'll take them back off when I come back out. And that seems to work pretty well. But there's also sprays, kind of like mosquito sprays, that are made mainly just for ticks as well.
1: Yeah. Permethrin is great for just exactly that reason you said, is you can have a set of clothes that you use for when you're really getting out there to work on stuff. And it lasts through multiple washings and wearings. And, you know, it's one less thing you have to think about before you go out. But there are also repellents, like you say, that you can use kind of as you need them before you maybe go out on a hike or if you're just going to do something short outside. And there's lots of different kinds of products, you know, sprays. Sprays are really the best ones. They also make repellent wipes and things like that, but sprays are generally, I think, the preferred way because you're it's a little easier to apply it and make sure you're getting the coverage.
0: Okay, Elizabeth, here's the next question. You know, growing up, being at Grandpa and Grandma's place, it was always you had to you found a tick and someone would take it and they would, you know, burn it with a match or put it in a little cup of rubbing alcohol. Is there a preferred way of disposing or getting rid of a tick, or what do you do if you find one, you know, and it's on your person?
1: Yeah, definitely don't panic. That's always the first thing I say. If you find a tick, don't panic. And the second thing is probably don't, you know, have heated matches close to your body. That's also not a recommended removal tool. But really, you know, a lot of times you can pull them off with just your fingers. Tweezers work really well too. There are lots of specialty gadgets on the market. Some of them work, some of them don't. But generally, the most important thing is to get the tick off as soon as possible. And if you want to keep it for a bit because you want maybe somebody to look at it or ID it later, you can put it in a little container with like rubbing alcohol or something like that. Could also put it in a Ziploc baggie. And if you throw them in the freezer, as weird as it is, they will die. And it preserves their little body in case you need it for anything later.
2: So, Elizabeth, here's a question for you. Our pets, you know, we really should do something with them, too, because, you know, they can get a lot of ticks really fast. The good thing is there's many different ways to treat your pets. You can do collars. You can do a pill. So my question is, if they've had these pills that your pets take, I think it's like once a month my dog takes one, and it takes care of ticks. Why haven't they come out with something like that for people? I mean, if it's safe for dogs, it should be safe for people, right?
1: Yeah, that is a question we get really often. In exciting kind of breaking news, there has been some work in recent years on a Lyme disease vaccine that maybe is going to be available to people within the next couple of years. We'll just kind of have to see. It's in kind of the final stages of testing and things before they start getting approvals. And then there's also a couple of products in the works that would work kind of similar to that, where it could be like a pill or a shot that you would get at the beginning of the season, kind of before everything gets bad, and it would offer you some protection from at least Lyme disease for the duration of the season. So there are some interesting things coming, but right now we're left with our boring repellent and long pants. But hopefully, maybe within the next couple of years, we'll have some better tools.
2: Well, that's great. I asked that question because we got you to spill a couple little beans out anyway. Although it's not official yet, it will be exciting to see what happens. All right, one more really quick question. We got less than a minute left. If somebody finds a tick on them, and let's say it's embedded, if I was out in the woods this morning and I find one on me 2 or 3 hours later, am I still safe? I'd heard somewhere along the line that they have to be embedded for like 24 hours before they can transmit anything.
1: Yeah, to transmit most diseases in Minnesota, they do need to be attached for quite a while, at least 12 hours, more like 24 or even longer for the bacteria that causes Lyme. So generally, the faster you get it off, the lower your risk. But if you know you had a tick on you, it's always a good idea to keep an eye out for any weird symptoms or anything unusual and then let your doctor know.
2: That's perfect. Good information, Elizabeth. If people want to find out more information from the Department of Health about vector-borne disease, is there some place they can go?
1: Yes. If you just look up either Minnesota Department of Health or ticks, we're one of the first links that comes up, and we have lots of great information on prevention and risk and all kinds of things on our website.
2: This is Elizabeth Schiffman. She is with Minnesota Department of Health. Thank you very much for coming on Gone Outdoors.
1: Thanks for having me.
3: 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All this does, they all do a great job of covering maybe some of the more news events of the outdoors world, the hunting and the fishing, but nonetheless, some great content, some great information that is right there. I want to encourage you to get outdoors, even if it's just for a walk around the block. The fresh air, the sunshine, it's good for the heart, it's good for the soul, and thank you for allowing us to be a part of the weekend edition of Outdoors Live on AM 790, FM 94.1, 104.7, KFJO.com, the KFJO mobile app. Until next time, I'm Doug Lear, reminding you, as always, keep your lines tight and your powder dry. Have a great one out there.
4: I'm Ryan Radke with This Week in the NCAA on Westwood One. The Virginia men's tennis team just won their third national championship in the last 5 seasons. The Cavaliers defeated Texas on Sunday to win their 7th title in program history. The teams were tied at 3 points each, and the championship was sealed by a clutch victory from Virginia star Dylan Dietrich, who was the top-ranked singles player in the nation. The Swiss junior triumphed in the winner-take-all match in 3 sets.
5: You always dream about being in that moment, kind of. It feels like, I don't know, it feels like everyone's dream. It's free all. It comes down to you. And then you think about clinching. But on the other hand, it's like if you lose, obviously it's like everything like just falls apart with you. So I feel like it's both enjoyable but also a lot of pressure, which was tough. But ultimately, yeah, felt great.
4: The D1 champions on the women's side next on This Week in the NCAA.
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4: Women's team just won their second NCAA title in the last three seasons. After losing in the national championship a year ago, the Aggies defeated Auburn 4-1 in last Sunday's title match. Texas A&M senior Daria Smetanikov clinched the win with a singles victory in three sets.
7: This was definitely the best 4 years of my life. 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I mean, what amazing people, what an amazing community we have here. 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
10: ...has ever had. So that's my message. If I get invited to lunch over there, I'll probably pass it on.
11: What do you think of the Roswell case, and have they disclosed any of that?
10: No, not the recent stuff. The Roswell case is the beginning of it all, in a sense. It's rock solid. When I was just asked the other day, what's the one, by, I think, the Al Jazeera reporter, what's the one book, if you were going to have me read, it would be Witness to Roswell, either the first edition or the enhanced edition by Schmidt and Carey. That book, if you read it with an unbiased mind, locks it down. Roswell happened. There was a vehicle. There were bodies. And that was the beginning, really the beginning. There may have been something before that, but overall, that's the beginning of the 80-year truth embargo. And so, yeah, we would love to have confirmation of that, though, my God, there's so much out there already. We kind of know what happened, but it would be kind of nice if that gets confirmed. But that's minor compared to what the government ultimately is going to bring out. Understand, the disclosure event is nothing more than a confirmation statement from the president. What comes out in the year or two after that is going to change the world in ways that we think might just help us get out of this mess we've created for ourselves. And that's the post-disclosure era, which is why I'm doing what I'm doing. I knew there were ETs here when I was 20 years old, so I'm not doing all this so people say, yeah, ETs are here. No, I'm doing it because we have to get in the post-disclosure world, and we can't get there too soon, because we have pretty much pushed everything to the limit, and we're really vulnerable as a civilization. We're facing the possibility of nuclear war at any time. I can read you an article just from today. Yeah. It'll scare the hell out of most people. So we have to change. We have to change how we think, how we go about foreign affairs and diplomacy, and start looking at treaties and so forth to get us out of this mess. And that's going to require a different point of view. And this will be the biggest change in viewpoint that as far as I can tell, in human history. And it's right there. It's right there before us. And we may live to see it play out. And hopefully it'll work for us. But without this change of view, if we just keep the status quo, a nuclear war is inevitable and soon. And that's not going to work well for anybody.
11: No. How do they explain the obvious deception over the years?
10: If disclosure happens, those questions will come hard and fast, and the answer will be pretty basic. This was a national security matter beginning right in the 40s. We were at the beginning of the nuclear arms race, the nuclear age. We had a very powerful enemy in the Soviet Union, and we could not confirm to ourselves that this incredible change that would take place if this announcement went out would not create a situation we can't predict that could trigger a nuclear war. So let's err on the safe side and just keep it under wraps. And then every year that went by since Roswell, the nuclear arms race got worse and worse and worse and worse. And we're still in a nuclear arms race. And so in all those years, anybody that raised their hand over the Pentagon and would say, you know what, I think it's time to tell those people, no, we got some vehicles and some bodies and some interesting tech. And everybody else in the room is looking at them, are you out of your mind? I get it. I mean, this was serious business. It's still serious business. We take the nuclear arms race now almost for granted. That is a huge mistake. I've been, you know, living under that mutual assured destruction my entire life. And unless you're older than 80 or 81, you have spent your entire life under the mutual assured destruction. And so far, we've gotten away with it, but not much longer. And so this is really the issue. And that is why the shutting down of nuclear weapons by craft hovering over our bases, both here in the Soviet Union, is the most important thing we know about ET activity here. There's a lot of things we know, but nothing's more important than that. Why did they do that? We turned them back on. They did it again. What is the reason? I think a lot of people lean toward that was a message. That was a warning. Well, why would they bother to do that? Why would they bother to warn us? I'd like to know. And I don't think we're going to get that answer until we have formal disclosure. And then we start, you know, getting this information out to the world. And then open contact could take place. There are a lot of contactees will happen to tell you that closed, you know, private contact is happening, but open contact where they're engaging basically the nations could happen soon. And then we might just have some sort of dialogue in which the matter of our future gets discussed. But, you know, it's nothing unusual about this. We're like a junkie addicted to war, and we need help.
0: Yeah.
10: We need therapy. We need talk therapy with somebody to talk us out of our situation. Because
11: when the president announced he was going to disclose some of these documents, how did you feel?
10: Well, first of all, I immediately thought about Barack Obama. I know a lot about his involvement in history and the people he's worked with and so forth. And he stayed away from it. And yet he was connected to people that knew plenty. And I immediately thought about that. And I said, Barack, you rascal, you. What a great maneuver. And again, my first reaction was not, oh, I'm going to see something amazing. Believe me, I knew I wasn't, right? But I understood immediately what that was going to do, what it was going to trigger. It was going to give even more juice to the UAP caucus in the House. It was going to help get more witnesses come forward. That meant more hearings. It's going to be huge media coverage. All of this is putting enormous pressure on the truth embargo. And I know they're kind of hanging in there as long as they can, but surely by now they know it's pretty much over. And the question is, okay, if you're going to give this up and finally start doing what you need to do that will certainly allow the president to disclose and then cooperate afterwards, it probably is time to start. It won't be as bad as they think. The people inside that are running these programs are afraid they're going to be dragged out in the streets by the public, you know, and tarred and feathered. I don't think so. It won't be as bad as they think, but I understand why they're a little worried about it. But nevertheless, they're out of time. The best thing they can do is get as truthful as possible, as soon as possible, cooperate, let this thing unfold relatively quickly. Don't try to stonewall it. No more game playing. And there's been a number of games they've played in the last 5 years, almost desperation. And to the extent that they do that, the public's going to be generous and go, okay, good. We're glad you finally got on board here. Boy, we're really thrilled about the statement from the president. And then before you know it, the rest of the UAP Disclosure Act is passed, and then things start coming out in large measure. And we will eventually get it all, not in a week or a month, but in a few years. It will take a number of years, and we will get it all. And that means the tech and all that it could bring and much more, including a worldview change unprecedented. I really feel strongly about that. And again, I've never been in a situation like this in these 30 years. There's no barrier to disclosure by the president or other heads of state. There's just none. They could walk out tomorrow and do it, and it would go just fine. And given that, I'm ready to party.
11: What would our late friend Edgar Mitchell be saying right now, the Apollo 14 astronaut?
10: Edgar Mitchell was saying things years ago, including at some of my conferences, that some witnesses are saying now, Burchett is saying now, but we weren't there yet, and so it was landed on deaf ears. Though it created a place in history for him, an astronaut saying that we're not alone, that wasn't enough. There's been a couple of astronauts that have said that wasn't enough. There's been many very important people, but we weren't there yet. The activist movement needed to continue and continue and continue until after some of these great heroes were gone, until finally we got this to a place where we were going to actually get the truth. And it's taken this long, 80 years. 97 will be the 80th anniversary of Roswell. So kind of a convenient time to end this embargo. But we don't have the luxury of waiting until 97. Again, we are dancing on the edge of the volcano right now. We need something to change our way of thinking, something profound and dramatic, and we need it now, right? Let's don't wait till we work everything out in the Gulf or in the Ukraine, right, and all of that. No, let's get this done now So I want it done in 86. Now, there's been these rumors that the president is going to make a big speech on July the 4th. All right. I like that. It's a nice play. I think it's probably just a rumor. I don't know if there's much substance, but it's interesting that it's out there and it generates a lot of interest. But to be honest with you, if I was advising the president, I would say you don't want to take the risk of waiting until July the 4th, or you just might find yourself coming in second. There have been a number of nations that you have not been kind to, number of heads of state that you kind of ruffled their feathers, heads of state that have armies and intelligence services like we do.
2: Mm-hmm.
10: And one of those could step in next week and announce the extraterrestrial presence, probably show some evidence that they have. And that would be it. And our president would have to follow and say, that's true, too. And that's not something he wants to face. And so I'll keep saying this message until I'm blue in the face. Our president has a limited amount of time to take this legacy for the United States and this truth embargo. And if he's a little worried about that, don't, because other heads of state will follow within days. Right. They're not going to just sit back and go, oh, I had no idea. I can't believe it. You mean there's ETs here? No. They're going to follow right away. And that's what I'm hoping to happen as soon as possible.
11: We're going to come back in just a moment with Stephen Bassett from the Paradigm Research Group and take some phone calls about disclosure. His website is linked up at coasttocoastam.com. 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
9: ABC News, I'm Dave Packer. An urgent warning from emergency crews in Orange County, California, that a chemical leak coming from a large storage tank at a Garden Grove Aerospace facility could cause a spill or explosion. Orange County Fire Authority Division Chief Greg Covey.
10: That's why we extended the evacuation today. In an overabundance of caution, this is highly volatile, it's highly toxic, and it's highly flammable.
9: In New York City, one person dead, dozens injured by an explosion at a Staten Island shipyard. Tulsi Gabbard says she's resigning from her position as Director of National Intelligence, citing her husband's cancer diagnosis. Despite some engine problems, SpaceX tested its 408-foot Starship Friday. It splashed down in the Gulf as planned. That sinkhole that fouled up air travel at New York's LaGuardia Airport and beyond has been fixed. Good news for what's shaping to be one of, if not the busiest, Memorial Day travel weekend on record. This is ABC News. British authorities say they've interviewed a woman who claims she was trafficked to one of the homes of Britain's former Prince Andrew. ABC foreign correspondent Marcus Moore.
11: While Andrew has not commented on this specific case, he has consistently denied all wrongdoing. The prince was arrested last February for suspected misconduct in public office. He was questioned for hours and then released. His arrest came after emails published in the Epstein files appeared to show Andrew had forwarded government information to Epstein while he was the trade envoy for the UK government back in 2010. His brother King Charles removing all of Andrew's titles last year over the scandal surrounding his friendship with Epstein.
9: And a passing to note.
12: I stand alone, don't need anyone, cause I'm robbed, that changed the half.
9: Rapper Rob Bass, half of the duo Rob Bass and DJ Easy Rock, best known for their hit It Takes Two, has died. Bass, who had just celebrated his 59th birthday after a battle with cancer, the music partner Easy Rock died in 2014. Dave Packer, ABC News.
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21: 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Why is Lady Liberty green? 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

0: From the KFGO News Center, I'm Tommy Fox. A leading North Dakota oil producer plans to resume drilling in the state after taking a break from adding new wells because of low oil prices. Continental Resources founder Harold Hamm announced at the Williston Basin Petroleum Conference in Bismarck the company's plans to put drilling crews back to work in North Dakota. In January, the company announced a temporary stop to new drilling, marking the first time in 30 years that Continental Resources didn't have a rig operating in the state. Hamm says the company doesn't yet have a firm number of rigs planned for the state, but says it would be meaningful. The company plans to resume drilling before the end of the year. The federal ICE agent who prosecutors say pointed a gun at two drivers on a Twin Cities highway during Operation Metro Surge has made a court appearance in Hennepin County. Gregory Morgan faces two counts of second-degree assault. The judge ruled that Morgan must remain law-abiding, cannot have any weapons, cannot have any contact with witnesses, and must not travel outside of the country. Morgan's lawyer says there's more to the story, and those details will eventually come out. A part-time police officer from Chatfield in southern Minnesota is accused of driving drunk while in full uniform in Bloomington. Police Chief Booker Hodges says 61-year-old Kenneth Gallen was stopped for speeding and crashing his police squad. Hodges says the responding officer noticed Gallen smelled of alcohol and had his duty belt, badge, and gun at the time of the arrest. Gallen's blood alcohol content was nearly three times the legal limit. Hodges called the incident completely unacceptable and said Gallen had been working an off-duty job about an hour before the arrest. The EPA is awarding Minnesota more than $57 million to replace lead service water lines. This is the final year of federal funding for the program. The money comes from the Drinking Water State Revolving Fund and is part of the EPA's 2037 deadline to eliminate all lead pipes used for drinking water. State lawmakers invested $15 million for lead service line removal this session, but construction unions and Minnesota communities were seeking $100 million. They say there are 90,000 lead pipes that need to be removed within 10 years.
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0: KFGO Weather Center forecast from meteorologist Tom Szymanski. Tonight, cloudy with areas of rain, tapering to scattered showers, low of 48. East-southeast winds at 12 to 26 miles per hour, decreasing to 5 to 16 miles per hour, then shifting to the west later. Tomorrow, mostly cloudy with a chance for sprinkles early in the morning, then decreasing clouds, high of 67. West winds at 7 to 17 miles per hour. Tomorrow night, partly cloudy with a low of 49. Sunday, mostly sunny with a high of 80. Memorial Day, mostly sunny, high of 86, low of 56. And Tuesday, mostly sunny with a high of 88. 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
8: ABC News, I'm Dave Packer. A federal judge has dismissed a human smuggling case against Kilmar Abrego Garcia, the man the Trump administration unlawfully deported to El Salvador last year. Linda Walter Rodriguez is with We Are Casa, the organization that's been fighting for Abrego Garcia's rights.
9: The family is celebrating at this moment. They are taking it in and digesting everything that is coming to them.
8: The Justice Department will attempt to repeal the decision. A storage tank holding toxic chemicals in Orange County, California is threatening to explode. Orange County Fire Authority Division Chief Greg Covey.
10: That tank, when it heated up on the first day, actually bulged. It got to a point where it does what we call a blevy, which is a boiling, liquid, expanding vapor explosion.
8: Release valves on the tank frozen. A shipyard explosion in New York City Friday, leaving one person dead, dozens of responders injured. There were a few hiccups, but SpaceX Friday launched its biggest Starship yet on a test flight. This is ABC News. A new record-breaking climb at Yosemite National Park.
11: A 7-year-old boy has become the world's youngest person to ever climb El Capitan, the world's largest monolith. Joey Evermore takes over the record from his brother Sam, who made the climb when he was 8 years old and was also on hand to assist Joey in this expedition. Joey started as a 6-year-old, turned 7 on Wednesday during the climb, and reached the summit on Thursday evening. Joey's full name is Joey Danger Evermore, so yes, Danger is quite literally his middle name. Mike DeBusky, ABC News.
8: A woman was taken into custody in Raleigh, North Carolina, after police say she shot two attorneys outside of the Wake County courthouse. Officials say the woman had become belligerent during her court appearance and eventually left the building and returned with a handgun, shooting two opposing attorneys in her civil case. No word on the condition of those shooting victims. Dave Packer, ABC News.
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0: from the electrical grid and release it at times of increased demand. The project would be located on 53 acres within the existing Crown Ridge Wind Energy Project, 13 miles northeast of Watertown. The facility would consist of lithium-ion battery cell modules kept in up to 150 cabinets that look like shipping containers. The application says each cabinet would not exceed 25 feet in height. The site would also include a 20-foot high sound wall along the northwest corner. The Public Utilities Commission will hold a public input meeting about the project July 1st in Waverly. The company hopes to have the project in operation by May of 2028. Fargo Amvets has displayed new artwork on the outside of its downtown facility. Local artist Kim Jory did all four existing murals outside the building, with each representing a branch of the military. Jory was then commissioned by the John Greenlee family to do a fifth Freedom Is Not Free mural, which was unveiled to the public on Thursday evening. Greenlee was a United States Air Force first lieutenant killed in South Vietnam in an air crash. He is listed as killed in action, body not recovered. The new mural was officially installed yesterday morning.
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0: KFGO Weather Center forecast from meteorologist Tom Szymanski. Today, mostly cloudy with a chance for sprinkles early this morning, then decreasing clouds with a high of 67 and west winds at 7 to 17 miles per hour. Tonight, partly cloudy with a low of 49. Tomorrow, mostly sunny with a high of 80. Memorial Day, mostly sunny with a high of 86 and a low of 56 degrees. And Tuesday, mostly sunny with a high of 88. 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
8: ABC News, I'm Dave Packer. An urgent warning from emergency crews in Orange County, California, that a chemical leak coming from a large storage tank at a Garden Grove Aerospace facility could cause a spill or explosion. Orange County Fire Authority Division Chief Greg Covey.
9: That's why we extended the evacuation today in an overabundance of caution. This is highly volatile, it's highly toxic, and it's highly flammable.
8: In New York City, one person dead, dozens injured by an explosion at a Staten Island shipyard. Tulsi Gabbard says she's resigning from her position as Director of National Intelligence, citing her husband's cancer diagnosis. Despite some engine problems, SpaceX tested its 408-foot Starship Friday. It splashed down in the Gulf as planned. That sinkhole that fouled up air travel at New York's LaGuardia Airport and beyond has been fixed. Good news for what's shaping to be one of, if not the busiest, Memorial Day travel weekend on record. This is ABC News. British authorities say they've interviewed a woman who claims she was trafficked to one of the homes of Britain's former Prince Andrew. ABC foreign correspondent Marcus Moore.
10: While Andrew has not commented on this specific case, he has consistently denied all wrongdoing. The prince was arrested last February for suspected misconduct in public office. He was questioned for hours and then released. His arrest came after emails published in the Epstein files appeared to show Andrew had forwarded government information to Epstein while he was the trade envoy for the UK government back in 2010. His brother King Charles removing all of Andrew's titles last year over the scandal surrounding his friendship with Epstein.
8: And a passing to note.
11: I stand alone, don't need anyone, 'cause I'm broad.
8: Rapper Rob Bass, half of the duo Rob Bass and DJ Easy Rock, best known for their hit It Takes Two, has died. Bass, who had just celebrated his 59th birthday after a battle with cancer, the music partner Easy Rock died in 2014. Dave Packer, ABC News.
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1: From the KFGO News Center, I'm Tommy Fox. The federal government now has until June 4th to provide final written responses to the shooting deaths of Renee Good and Alex Preddy by ICE agents during Operation Metro Surge in Minneapolis. The state and county are suing the federal government for information that led to their deaths and the way it unfolded. The federal government has shared little about the shootings. Good was shot and killed January 7th. Preddy was shot and killed 2.5 weeks later. A Florida-based company is seeking approval from South Dakota regulators to build a $174 million battery energy storage system that would capture excess energy.

0: facility. Local artist Kim Jory did all four existing murals outside the building, with each representing a branch of the military. Jory was then commissioned by the John Greenlee family to do a fifth Freedom Is Not Free mural, which was unveiled to the public on Thursday evening. Greenlee was a United States Air Force first lieutenant killed in South Vietnam in an air crash. He is listed as killed in action, body not recovered. The new mural was officially installed yesterday morning.
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0: KFGO Weather Center forecast from meteorologist Tom Szymanski. Today, mostly cloudy with a chance for sprinkles early this morning, then decreasing clouds with a high of 67 and west winds at 7 to 17 miles per hour. Tonight, partly cloudy with a low of 49. Tomorrow, mostly sunny with a high of 80. Memorial Day, mostly sunny with a high of 86 and a low of 56 degrees. And Tuesday, mostly sunny with a high of 88. 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
1: From the KFGO News Center, I'm Tommy Fox. The federal government now has until June 4th to provide final written responses to the shooting deaths of Renee Good and Alex Preddy by ICE agents during Operation Metro Surge in Minneapolis. The state and county are suing the federal government for information that led to their deaths and the way it unfolded. The federal government has shared little about the shootings. Good was shot and killed January 7th. Preddy was shot and killed 2.5 weeks later. A Florida-based company is seeking approval from South Dakota regulators to build a $174 million battery energy storage system that would capture excess energy from the electrical grid and release it at times of increased demand. The project would be located on 53 acres within the existing Crown Ridge Wind Energy Project, 13 miles northeast of Watertown. The facility would consist of lithium-ion battery cell modules kept in up to 150 cabinets that look like shipping containers. The application says each cabinet would not exceed 25 feet in height. The site would also include a 20-foot high sound wall along the northwest corner. The Public Utilities Commission will hold a public input meeting about the project July 1st in Waverly. The company hopes to have the project in operation by May of 2028. Fargo AmVets has displayed new artwork on the outside of its downtown

0: Today, mostly cloudy with a chance for sprinkles early this morning, then decreasing clouds with a high of 67 and west winds at 7 to 17 miles per hour. Tonight, partly cloudy with a low of 49. Tomorrow, mostly sunny with a high of 80. Memorial Day, mostly sunny with a high of 86 and a low of 56 degrees. And Tuesday, mostly sunny with a high of 88. 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

0: 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Why is Lady Liberty green? 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
11: ABC News, I'm Dave Packer. An urgent warning from emergency crews in Orange County, California, that a chemical leak coming from a large storage tank at a Garden Grove Aerospace facility could cause a spill or explosion. Orange County Fire Authority Division Chief Greg Covey.
12: That's why we extended the evacuation today. In an overabundance of caution, this is highly volatile, it's highly toxic, and it's highly flammable.
11: In New York City, one person dead, dozens injured by an explosion at a Staten Island shipyard. Tulsi Gabbard says she's resigning from her position as Director of National Intelligence, citing her husband's cancer diagnosis. Despite some engine problems, SpaceX tested its 408-foot Starship Friday. It splashed down in the Gulf as planned. That sinkhole that fouled up air travel at New York's LaGuardia Airport and beyond has been fixed. Good news for what's shaping to be one of, if not the busiest, Memorial Day travel weekend on record. This is ABC News. British authorities say they've interviewed a woman who claims she was trafficked to one of the homes of Britain's former Prince Andrew. ABC foreign correspondent Marcus Moore.
13: While Andrew has not commented on this specific case, he has consistently denied all wrongdoing. The prince was arrested last February for suspected misconduct in public office. He was questioned for hours and then released. His arrest came after emails published in the Epstein files appeared to show Andrew had forwarded government information to Epstein while he was the trade envoy for the UK government back in 2010. His brother King Charles removing all of Andrew's titles last year over the scandal surrounding his friendship with Epstein.
11: And a passing to note.
14: I stand alone, don't need anyone, because I'm wrong.
11: Rapper Rob Bass, half of the duo Rob Bass and DJ Easy Rock, best known for their hit It Takes Two, has died. Bass, who had just celebrated his 59th birthday after a battle with cancer, the music partner Easy Rock died in 2014. Dave Packer, ABC News.
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1: From the KFGO News Center, I'm Tommy Fox. A leading North Dakota oil producer plans to resume drilling in the state after taking a break from adding new wells because of low oil prices. Continental Resources founder Harold Hamm announced at the Williston Basin Petroleum Conference in Bismarck the company's plans to put drilling crews back to work in North Dakota. In January, the company announced a temporary stop to new drilling, marking the first time in 30 years that Continental Resources didn't have a rig operating in the state. Hamm says the company doesn't yet have a firm number of rigs planned for the state, but says it would be meaningful. The company plans to resume drilling before the end of the year. The federal ICE agent who prosecutors say pointed a gun at two drivers on a Twin Cities highway during Operation Metro Surge has made a court appearance in Hennepin County. Gregory Morgan faces two counts of second-degree assault. The judge ruled that Morgan must remain law-abiding, cannot have any weapons, cannot have any contact with witnesses, and must not travel outside of the country. Morgan's lawyer says there's more to the story, and those details will eventually come out. A part-time police officer from Chatfield in southern Minnesota is accused of driving drunk while in full uniform in Bloomington. Police Chief Booker Hodges says 61-year-old Kenneth Gallen was stopped for speeding and crashing his police squad. Hodges says the responding officer noticed Gallen smelled of alcohol and had his duty belt, badge, and gun at the time of the arrest. Gallen's blood alcohol content was nearly three times the legal limit. Hodges called the incident completely unacceptable and said Gallen had been working an off-duty job about an hour before the arrest. The EPA is awarding Minnesota more than $57 million to replace lead service water lines. This is the final year of federal funding for the program. The money comes from the Drinking Water State Revolving Fund and is part of the EPA's 2037 deadline to eliminate all lead pipes used for drinking water. State lawmakers invested $15 million for lead service lines.

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6: ABC News, I'm Dave Packer. A federal judge has dismissed a human smuggling case against Kilmer Abrego Garcia, the man the Trump administration unlawfully deported to El Salvador last year. Linda Walter Rodriguez is with We Are CASA, the organization that's been fighting for Abrego Garcia's rights.
7: The family is celebrating at this moment. They are taking it in and digesting everything that is coming to them.
6: The Justice Department will attempt to repeal the decision. A storage tank holding toxic chemicals in Orange County, California is threatening to explode. Orange County Fire Authority Division Chief Greg Covey.
8: That tank, when it heated up on the first day, actually bulged. It got to a point where it does what we call a blevy, which is a boiling liquid expanding vapor explosion.
6: Release valves on the tank frozen. A shipyard explosion in New York City Friday, leaving one person dead, dozens of responders injured. There were a few hiccups, but SpaceX Friday launched its biggest Starship yet on a test flight. This is ABC News. A new record-breaking climb at Yosemite National Park.
9: A 7-year-old boy has become the world's youngest person to ever climb El Capitan, the world's largest monolith. Joey Evermore takes over the record from his brother Sam, who made the climb when he was 8 years old and was also on hand to assist Joey in this expedition. Joey started as a 6-year-old, turned 7 on Wednesday during the climb, and reached the summit on Thursday evening. Joey's full name is Joey Danger Evermore, so yes, Danger is quite literally his middle name. Mike DeBusky, ABC News.
6: A woman was taken into custody in Raleigh, North Carolina, after police say she shot two attorneys outside of the Wake County Courthouse. Officials say the woman had become belligerent during her court appearance and eventually left the building and returned with a handgun, shooting two opposing attorneys in her civil case. No word on the condition of those shooting victims. Dave Packer, ABC News.
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12: Let's check out your early morning forecast. 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What are we looking at? Mostly cloudy today, about 67. That west wind's going to be a little breezy at 10 to 20. Tonight, mostly clear, low 46, and a south wind light at 5 to 15. Sunday, okay, let's let the warm-up begin. Tomorrow, sunny 81. Memorial Day and Tuesday, mostly sunny, highs 90 to 95. Wow. Talk about a turnaround. Wednesday through Friday, partly cloudy, highs in the mid-80s. Right now, it is 50, both at Hector Field and at KFGO. We have no wind. It is calm, and we're still cloudy at KFGO. Good morning. It's Scotty Winston. Here we go. Coming up on 4:04, we will be featuring lots of Memorial Day kind of themed songs, including from, well, Aaron Tippin, Toby Keith, Lee Greenwood, David Ball, Big and Rich, John Michael Montgomery, Sergeant Barry Sadler, Statler Brothers, and the list goes on and on. So very appropriate songs for the Memorial Day weekend is on the way. Plus, we have some birthdays to talk about today. We're going to be remembering Joe Bonzel of the Oak Ridge Boys, would have been 80, make that 78 on Monday. Dana Williams, bass player for Diamond Rio, 65 as of yesterday. Hey, Shelley West is 68 today. And also, the man, King George, George Strait, celebrated birthday number 74 on Monday. So, how about some King George kick off the hour with Oak Ridge Boys, Diamond Rio, and Shelley West to follow on KFGO.

We are remembering Joe Bonzel of the Oak Ridge Boys, died a couple years ago, 2024 at 76, would have been 78 on Monday. George Strait, before that, I can still make Cheyenne. Happy birthday, King George. Monday, he turned 74. How about that? Hey, thanks for the text request at 35270. The event for every text club, and it was for Diamond Rio's Nowhere Bound. That's coming up right after Shelley West. Happy 68th birthday to her. That is today. And she had a top 10 hit with this one in 1983. Another Motel Memory. Huh. Let's see if this rings a bell. On the Gold Show, KFGO.

0: Diamond Rio, Nowhere Bound, and happy birthday to Dana Williams, bass player Diamond Rio, 65 as of yesterday. He can retire. And thanks for the text request on that one. Nowhere Bound from Diamond Rio. Good stuff. Kicking off the hour. No question about that. More on the way. Like Willie Nelson, Over the Rainbow. Got a reason to play that today, something that happened 45 years ago. But we're also playing some very appropriate memorial kind of day songs, which, of course, is Monday. Including this one, Lee Brice. Some powerful lyrics in this one. I drive your truck. KFGO.
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0: The Mighty 790, 104.7 KFGO. Well, that was Summer Over the Rainbow, of course, by Willie Nelson. And 45 years ago today, he was at number one of the album chart with the album Somewhere Over the Rainbow. Has a lot of 1940s really pop standards. They were all arranged by Willie. He arranged them for the entire album. And there's some good stuff on there. Matter of fact, Somewhere Over the Rainbow is probably my second favorite Willie Nelson album. The first would be Stardust album, which has some standards on it as well. Good stuff. All right. 427. Let's see. We got some Garth Brooks on the way. Glenn Campbell. Oh, Kenny Chesney. Kenny Rogers. Tim McGraw and more favorites. Oh, I've got a great kind of patriotic song for Memorial Day weekend from Jody Messina straight ahead as well. Well, there was exactly a half an inch of rain in my gauge this morning, so we did get some showers, no doubt about that. Looks like that has come to an end. Radar pretty clear in the valley, and it's all kind of moved north and northeastward from the Fargo-Moorhead area. Maybe it could be there was a little bit of drizzle on my windshield on the way in this morning, but as far as the heavier rain, I think we're done. Yeah, like I said, about a half inch in my gauge, and we're looking at a mostly cloudy day, 67 the high. West wind about 10 to 20, 46 overnight, and Sunday's looking great. Let the warm-up begin tomorrow. Sunny, high 81. Memorial Day and Tuesday, highs 90 to 95. And Wednesday through Friday, highs in the mid-80s. Right now, both at the airport and here at KFGO, it's 50. We have no wind, and we're cloudy at KFGO.
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0: It is 4:30, and we're celebrating a birthday of somebody you've probably never heard of. But anyway, he turned 74 last Sunday, born in Los Angeles. Guitarist Pat Flynn joined a group you might be familiar with, New Grass Revival, in 1981, eventually becoming an in-demand studio musician, playing on hits by Randy Travis, Leanne Womack, Kathy Mattea, George Strait, one of our featured artists today, Conway Twitty, and more. He wrote and performed on a Garth Brooks song called Do What You Gotta Do. Happy birthday, Pat Flynn, from KFGO.

Mr. Glenn Campbell, Solid Gold Saturday Morning, KFGO, and 59 years ago this week at the Capitol Record Studio in Hollywood, Glenn recorded that song written by John Hartford, arranged by, believe it or not, Leon Russell. That thing went on to win 4 Grammys the following year and became the theme for his TV show, The Glenn Campbell Good Time Hour, which ran from 1969 to 72. So from 1967, recorded 59 years ago this week. How about that? Good stuff. Hey, Memorial Day, of course, on Monday, and we're playing some pretty cool country songs, and there is a bunch that I have to get to today that are appropriate for this weekend, including Jody Messina, Heaven Was Needing a Hero. Check this out if you've never heard it before on The Gold Show, KFGO.

Kenny Chesney, Solid Gold Saturday Morning, KFGO. She's Got It All, and that was released 29 years ago this week. Was his first number one from the album I Will Stand. Not his first number one ever, but from the album I Will Stand. Number one, Kenny Chesney, 29 years ago. Where did that go? Holy smokes, that guy's still at it, of course, too. Hey, trying to keep up with these requests as best I can, but let's get to B.J. Thomas. I know that's not a real household country name, but 51 years ago this week, he was at number one with the song you're about to hear. It was his second number one country hit. Yeah, B.J. Thomas on The Gold Show, KFGO.

0: Sergeant Barry Sadler, thanks for the text request on that one, too. 35270, the Adventure Army Text Club. Yeah, Ballad of the Green Berets. Probably play that again later, because we're playing a ton of different Memorial Day songs and countries full of them. Oh, man. David Ball, Statler Brothers, George Jones, Tim McGraw, Trace Adkins. He had a couple of excellent ringers. Loretta Lynn, Gene Autry. We'll be squeezing in as many of those as we can. Billy Ray Cyrus, all very well-themed Memorial Day kind of songs. That is happening, of course, on Monday. Of course, Memorial Day weekend, and we're waking up to 50 degrees, cloudy, and no wind. Mostly cloudy today, 67. West wind's going to pick up a little bit at 10 to 20. Again, 50 degrees right now, no wind, and we're cloudy at KFGO.
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0: It is 4:53. By the way, due to the rainy weather, the FM Redhawks home opener against the Kane County Cougars last night has been postponed until today. Yeah, the Redhawks and Cougars will play a 7-inning doubleheader this evening. Game 1 is set for 6 o'clock. Gates open at 5. Game 2 will start about 30 minutes after the conclusion of the first game. And the post-game fireworks that were set for last night will be going on after Game 2 tonight. So, and that Hawaiian jersey giveaway by Family Wellness will be set when gates open this evening as well. So everything just got pushed back from last night until today. All right.

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1: ABC News, I'm Dave Packer. An urgent warning from emergency crews in Orange County, California, that a chemical leak coming from a large storage tank at a Garden Grove Aerospace facility could cause a spill or explosion. Orange County Fire Authority Division Chief Greg Covey.
2: That's why we extended the evacuation today in an overabundance of caution. This is highly volatile, it's highly toxic, and it's highly flammable.
1: In New York City, one person dead, dozens injured by an explosion at a Staten Island shipyard. Tulsi Gabbard says she's resigning from her position as Director of National Intelligence, citing her husband's cancer diagnosis. Despite some engine problems, SpaceX tested its 408-foot Starship Friday. It splashed down in the Gulf as planned. That sinkhole that fouled up air travel at New York's LaGuardia Airport and beyond has been fixed. Good news for what's shaping to be one of, if not the busiest, Memorial Day travel weekend on record. This is ABC News. British authorities say they've interviewed a woman who claims she was trafficked to one of the homes of Britain's former Prince Andrew. ABC foreign correspondent Marcus Moore.
3: While Andrew has not commented on this specific case, he has consistently denied all wrongdoing. The prince was arrested last February for suspected misconduct in public office. He was questioned for hours and then released. His arrest came after emails published in the Epstein files appeared to show Andrew had forwarded government information to Epstein while he was the trade envoy for the UK government back in 2010. His brother King Charles removing all of Andrew's titles last year over the scandal surrounding his friendship with Epstein.
1: And a passing to note.
4: I stand alone, don't need anyone.
1: Rapper Rob Bass, half of the duo Rob Bass and DJ Easy Rock, best known for their hit It Takes Two, has died. Bass, who had just celebrated his 59th birthday after a battle with cancer, the music partner Easy Rock died in 2014. Dave Packer, ABC News.
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7: Well, let's check out a weekend forecast. How we looking? Mostly cloudy today, high about 66, west wind 10 to 20. Tonight we're going to clear out. It'll be a chilly night, low 46, south wind lightening up. Sunday, sunny, about 83. How about that? Yeah, let the warm-up begin. Memorial Day and Tuesday, mostly sunny, highs, get this, 90 to 95. Wednesday through Friday, partly cloudy. Highs in the mid-80s. Oh, summer is going to be upon us. Instantly. Right now, 50 degrees at KFGO, 50 at Hector Field. We have virtually no wind, and we're still cloudy at KFGO. Okay, the birthday roster today is pretty short, plus we're playing some very appropriate songs for the Memorial Day weekend. Yeah, we've got a bunch in already, and more on the way. Let's see, Joe Bonzo of the Oak Ridge Boys would have been 80, make that 78 on Monday. Dana Williams of Diamond Rio, 65 as of yesterday. Hey, Shelley West is 68 today. A Texas State of Mind from Shelley is coming up here shortly. And, well, what can be said about this guy? We call him King George for a reason. George Strait. He's a Texas boy, and he turned 74 this past Monday. King George kicks off the hour with the Oak Ridge Boys to follow on KFGO.

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0: The Mighty 790, 104.7 KFGO. Remembering Joe Bonzel, the tenor of the Oak Ridge Boys, 78. Well, he would have been 78 on Monday. And again, we lost him a couple of years ago, 2024 at 76. Big hit for them. Come on in. Was that late 70s or early 80s? Somewhere in that time frame. Anyway, remembering Joe. And George Strait, One Night at a Time. Oh, boy. I've said it before, and I'll say it again, is that I could do a whole show on George Strait songs. The whole thing, because he had 60 number ones, plus how many top fives or top tens. It's ridiculous. But we'll pick a few that are, very George Strait kind of branded songs. One Night at a Time, I think, fits in very well. We're going to be wishing Shelley West a happy 68th birthday. That is today. And she did a lot of duets with David Frizzell, including one called The Texas State of Mind. That is going to be coming up next on KFGO.
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0: Coming up on 5:15, it's on my list of songs to play, but got a text request at 35270, the Adventure RV Text Club, for Toby Keith's American Soldier, and I'll play that hopefully before 5:30. See if we can get to that. Right now, we're wishing Shelley West a happy 68th birthday today, and like I said, she did a bunch of duets with David Frizzell, including this top 10 from 1981 called A Texas State of Mind. KFGO.

0: 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Diamond Rio, How Your Love Makes Me Feel, and happy birthday to Dana Williams, bass player of Diamond Rio, 65 as of yesterday. How about that? Okay, trying to keep up with these requests, and again, this was on my list to play as for the Memorial Day holiday this weekend. Toby Keith, American Soldier. Yeah, like I said, I was going to play it eventually, but I got a request for that, and that's coming up next. 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Stand by. Coming up on The Gold Show, KFGO.
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0: Definitely on my list of songs to play for Memorial Day, and I got a request for it, so let's get to it right now. Toby Keith, American Soldier on The Gold Show.

Always loved her stuff. Always loved her voice. Lacey J. Dalton, another request. Called in on the KFTO studio line, brought to you by Matt's Automotive Service Center. Yeah, Lacey J. Dalton, Crazy Blue Eyes on the Gold Show, KFTO. Hey, let's back it up to the year 2000. Remember that? 26 years ago this week, Kenny Rogers was at number one with the song you're about to hear. The third single from his album, She Rides Wild Horses. This made Kenny Rogers, who was 61 years old at the time, the oldest country star to have a number one. He beat Hank Snow with Buy Me a Rose, Alison Krauss, Billy Dean singing backup on this, by the way. It's KFTO.

Well, I think that fits in well with the Memorial Day holiday, don't you think? Jamie Johnson in color. Yeah, good stuff. We're playing lots of those songs today, including, oh man, David Ball got a request for Riding with Private Malone already. John Michael Montgomery, Statler Brothers, George Jones, Trace Adkins, Billy Ray Cyrus, and more. But Jamie Johnson, I think, fits the bill very well as well. Okay, we're going to be remembering a Grammy-winning musician, songwriter, a guy named Guy Clark, 10 years ago this week. He died in Nashville at 74, released more than 20 albums himself, and his songs have been recorded by Jerry Jeff Walker, Jimmy Buffett, Ricky Skaggs, Steve Warner, Rodney Crowell, and more. Matter of fact, he had kind of a minor hit with this one called Homegrown Tomatoes, as we remember Guy Clark on The Gold Show, KFGO.

0: Well, it's kind of a silly song, but we're getting into that season, aren't we, with homegrown tomatoes? Yeah. Matter of fact, saw a bunch of people at Costco buying a bunch of big, tall tomato plants, anticipating that around the corner. Now that we're not at freezing overnight, man, that took a while, didn't it? When was it, Thursday morning? Man, Wednesday, Thursday morning. Anyway, I digress. 10 years ago this week, Guy Clark, who sang that song, Homegrown Tomatoes, passed away in Nashville at 74. Hey, we do have Gone Outdoors after the Gold Show, 11 o'clock, Tech Talk at noon, 1 o'clock, KFGO this week, 2 o'clock, the I Am A Doctor Show, half-hour version, because at 2:30, we have the Minnesota Twins on the coast at the Boston Red Sox at Fenway. Twins got the better of the Sox yesterday, 8-6 was the final. Noon tomorrow, by the way, the Twins at the Red Sox once again at Fenway. Due to the rainy weather, the FM Red Hawks, if you've not heard, the home opener against the Kane County Cougars has been postponed for today. Now, the Red Hawks and Cougars will play a 7-inning doubleheader this evening. Game one is set for 6. Second game after that, gates open at 5, by the way. Yeah, game two will start about 30 minutes after the conclusion of the first game. The post-game fireworks show originally scheduled for last night will go on after the end of game two tonight. And that Hawaiian jersey giveaway by Family Wellness is going to be happening when gates open this evening as well. All right, Tim McGraw, Barbara Mandrell, Keith Urban, something appropriate for Memorial Day is all on the way next on KFGO.
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0: 5:47 coming up on 5:48. It's been 21 years since Tim McGraw's Live Like You Were Dying won Single of the Year and Song of the Year at the Academy of Country Music Awards. Yeah, 2005. How about that? Tim on the Gold Show, KFGO.

0: What a great song. Tim McGraw, Live Like You Were Dying. 21 years ago, he won single record and song of the year at the ACM Awards for that one. Good stuff. All right. Let's see. I think something appropriate for Memorial Day from Keith Urban is coming up next. And that will take us to ABC News at 6 o'clock. How about that? Okay, more from our birthday people on the way, too, including Joe Vonzel of the Oak Ridge Boys, George Strait, yeah, Dana Williams of Diamond Rio, and Shelley West, all straight ahead. Hey, the Downtown Fargo One Bike Challenge is going on today, Broadway Square, 1 until 5. Lots going on there. The Fairy Fest at Yunker Farm, that's a big kids deal. And opening day at Abercrombie State Park, happening today, 9 a.m. to 5 p.m.
1: Hey, it's Tyler Axness, host of AfterNews Live. How would you like to escape the daily grind and join me on a fishing trip? We're heading north for some legendary fall walleye fishing at Ballard's Resort on Lake of the Woods, and I want you to join me. 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
0: All right, 5:56, we will check in with ABC News at 6 o'clock, and then Joe Lear, the KFGO News Center, with your local and regional update right after that. Okay, I think that's an appropriate song for Memorial Day this weekend. Of course, on a Monday, technically, but it's something from Keith Urban called For You. On KFGO.

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1: ABC News, I'm Chuck Sievertson. SpaceX has launched its biggest, most powerful Starship yet on a test flight aimed at landing astronauts on the moon.
2: 5, 4, 3, ignition.
1: It blasted off from the southern tip of Texas carrying 20 mock satellites that were released. There was engine trouble. When the rocket hit its final destination, the Indian Ocean, it burst into flames. That was not expected, says SpaceX. Concerns of a chemical spill or explosion from a toxic chemical leak at an aerospace facility in Garden Grove, California, forcing evacuations of tens of thousands of people in Orange County. Reaction from experts after the Pentagon released dozens of new videos of UFOs unexplained by the government. Astrophysicist Neil deGrasse Tyson spoke with ABC News.
3: If you're going to bring out the files, why not bring out the alien?
4: That's all? Is that too much to ask for?
1: This is ABC News. One possible economic indicator is about three words currently, less than 10. ABC's Jim Ryan.
5: Walmart says it's seeing some of the economic pressure on Americans at its gas pumps. The retail giant says that for the first time in about 4 years, the average customer at Walmart is buying less than 10 gallons of gasoline.
1: Another consumer confidence report comes out Tuesday. What comes into your nose can affect your head in these cases, says this research.
6: A study published in the journal Neurology reveals that higher than normal air pollution from car exhaust and power plant fumes can lead to a 41% increase in doctor's visits for migraine-related symptoms the following day. A similar pattern was seen with higher than average sun intensity, which was linked to a 23% increase in migraine-related medical visits.
1: ABC's Dave Packer. Recommendations include staying in air-conditioned spaces and limiting sun exposure, especially late morning and afternoon. Chuck Sievertson, ABC News.
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9: 49 degrees, cloudy with a light mist at our South Fargo studios. It's 6:03. I'm Joe Lear. Officials ceremoniously broke ground for the new Horace Mann Elementary School in North Fargo yesterday. Fargo School staff, school board members, construction and architecture team members turned over dirt in front of students from Horace Mann, Roosevelt, and Madison schools. The old school will be demolished after the school year ends in June. Horace Mann Roosevelt Principal Leandra Ostrom says she's excited for the project.
10: We're excited to get our learners a fresh new place to learn and our teachers a fresh new place to be professional and creative and a brand new place to keep loving children. Like, we're so excited for that. It is just going to be a magnificent time. I think we fit everything in perfectly and days like today are really, really special.
9: Classes will start at the new school, also called Horace Mann, in the fall of 2028. A leading North Dakota oil producer plans to resume drilling in the state after taking a break from adding new wells because of low oil prices. Continental Resources founder Harold Hamm announced at the Williston Basin Petroleum Conference in Bismarck, the company plans to put drilling crews back to work in North Dakota. In January, the company announced a temporary stop in new drilling, making it the first time in 30 years that Continental Resources didn't have a rig operating in the state. Hamm says the company doesn't yet have a firm number of rigs planned, but says it would be meaningful. The company plans to resume drilling before the end of this year. 15 people are accused of stealing more than $90 million in taxpayer money from various fraud schemes impacting multiple Minnesota Medicaid programs, including one that fraud crisis effectively wiped out. Two of those defendants appeared in court yesterday for their initial appearances, including 32-year-old Mohamed Omar. Omar made national headlines Thursday when the FBI said he jumped from a fourth-story balcony to try and evade arrest. He was later arrested at his cousin's house. He allegedly used Medicaid dollars to buy property in Kenya. He'll remain in custody ahead of a detention hearing scheduled for this upcoming Wednesday. An Immigration and Customs Enforcement agent is charged with felony assault for pointing a gun at the driver of another car in a Twin Cities highway. Made his first appearance in Hennepin County District Court.
11: 35-year-old Gregory Morgan Jr. has been ordered not to possess any weapons or have any contact with witnesses. He's also not allowed to travel outside the U.S. Morgan's attorney, meanwhile, claims he acted during what's described as a brief, frightening, and highly stressful roadway encounter.
9: That's reporter Mark Fry. KFGO Weather Center. Cooler and a little bit of a wet morning today. Rain chances ending in about an hour or so. A few scattered light showers in the southern parts of the valley moving to the north. We picked up just over a half inch of rain here at our South Fargo studios, about a half inch of rain in Moorhead. Seems to be kind of the general consensus for this part of the region. Rain showers ending early this morning, then mostly cloudy the rest of today. 66 for a high, west winds 10 to 20 miles an hour. Clouds moving out overnight, dropping to 46. Then tomorrow, drastic change, sunny, high of 82 degrees. Southwest wind 10 to 20 miles an hour. Even warmer for Memorial Day, our first 90 degrees. Degree day forecasted for Monday, expecting a high of 92, sunny day, 93 Tuesday, Wednesday through Friday, highs in the mid-80s. Right now, 49 degrees, mostly cloudy, light mist. Joe Lear News Radio, KFGO.
12: We're live from the Gunderson's Jewelers Studios till 11 with the Solid Gold Saturday Morning. Playing lots of Memorial Day-themed songs, and I've played a bunch already from Lee Brace, Keith Urban, Toby Keith, Sergeant Barry Sadler, Jody Messina, Keith Urban, Jamie Johnson, and more on the way. Plus, we have some birthdays to talk about today, as we usually do. Joe Bonzel of the Oak Ridge Boys would have been 78 on Monday. Y'all Come Back Saloon from them is on the way. Dana Williams of Diamond Rio, 65 as of yesterday. And hey, happy birthday to Shelley West. She is 68 today, daughter of Dottie West. And do you remember a song called Flight 309 to Tennessee? That was a top five in 83. I'll be playing that very shortly. And, well, King George, George Strait, 74 as of Monday. Nobody liked him, I'll tell you that. He kicks off the hour on KFGO.

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0: Oak Ridge Boys, y'all come back saloon and happy birthday to Joe Bonzel. Well, yeah, we lost him a couple of years ago, 2024 at the age of 76. Would have been 78 on Monday. Y'all come back saloon from the Oak Ridge Boys. George Strait before that, famous last words of a fool. And happy birthday to George, 74 as of Monday. Yeah, we're going to be wishing Shelley West a happy 68th birthday. That is happening today. She had a top five solo hit in 1983 with Flight 309 to Tennessee. I think that's going to be probably coming up next. Dana Williams, bass player for Diamond Rio, 65 as of yesterday. And Oh Me, Oh My Sweet Baby from Diamond Rio is straight ahead as well on the Gold Show KFGO. Hey, if you haven't heard, the Red Hawks game got rained out last night. And we'll be a doubleheader coming up tonight, starting at 6, two seven-inning games. And you know what? I'm going to have a family four-pack to give away to that game tonight before 7. So don't lose that number, 701-237-5948, 1-800-880-5346. 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And I'll let you know when to call in to win that family four-pack of tickets to tonight's doubleheader with fireworks after the game coming up shortly on KFGO.
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0: 619, happy birthday, Shelley West, 68 today. Daughter of Dottie West, of course. How about something from 1983 from her?

0: Cleveland, Ohio is where she was born 68 years ago today. Happy birthday, Shelley West. Yeah, top five hit for her in 1983, flight 309 to Tennessee. How about that? We'll be hearing more of her throughout the morning. And, as I mentioned earlier, she had a lot of hits with David Frizzell. One big one you can probably think of right now, but we'll be featuring some of those as well. She had a lot of hits with them. Them together, I should say. Okay, I think we're going to be wishing Dana Williams of Diamond Rio a happy 65th birthday. That happened yesterday with some Diamond Rio music coming up next. And if you haven't heard, due to the rainy weather, the FM Redhawks home opener against the Kane County Cougars has been postponed to today. The Redhawks and Cougars will play a 7-inning doubleheader this evening. Game 1 set for 6 o'clock. Game 2 will start about 30 minutes after the conclusion of the first game. The post-game fireworks originally scheduled for last night will go on at the end of Game 2. And before 7 o'clock, I'll be giving away a family 4-pack of tickets, so hang on. We'll be doing that very shortly. Oh, that Hawaiian jersey giveaway by Family Wellness will be scheduled as gates open this evening as well.
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0: 627, we'll check in with Joel Lear in the KFGO News Center right after Diamond Rio as we wish Dana Williams, the bass player of Diamond Rio, a happy 65th birthday. That happened yesterday. Oh, me, oh, my sweet baby.

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1: It's 49 degrees, cloudy and a light mist at 6:30. I'm Joe Lear. A House bill co-sponsored by Representative Julie Fedorchuk is expected to be the subject of heated debate when it reaches the Senate. Proponents of ethanol say year-round sales of a gasoline blend containing 15% of the biofuel would give consumers a less expensive alternative to fill up their gas tanks, boost energy supplies, and benefit agricultural interests. The outcome of this debate, which will continue in June when Congress returns from its Memorial Day recess, largely depends on whether the push for year-round E15 use can get 60 Senate votes. The White House has signaled its support. Federal regulations have restricted E15 from being sold from June 1st to September 15th because of its effects on air quality. But the turmoil triggered by the war in Iran has been an important boost to Congress's efforts to pass year-round E15 legislation. AAA reported the national average for a gallon of regular gas cost $4.55 a gallon yesterday, up from $3.20 just a year earlier. It's 49 degrees. 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
1: Mostly cloudy, this is KFGO News. States struggling to recruit doctors for rural towns and cities could soon get new tools under bipartisan legislation introduced by Senators Kevin Cramer and Amy Klobuchar. Cramer says it would modernize a visa waiver program. He says international medical graduates typically use a J-1 visa to complete their medical residency and training, but due to a requirement, they must return to their home country for 2 years before they apply for employment as a physician.
3: It's really states everywhere in the nation that are struggling to recruit physicians for our rural communities, and our bill really gives them some better tools to respond. It modernizes the Conrad 30 program by increasing flexibility for the state, and then establishes a new matching system that I think will better connect qualified doctors with areas that really need them the most.
1: The Physician Workforce Optimization Act would expand flexibility for states by increasing flex waivers from 10 to 15 per state, while keeping an overall annual cap at 30. It would also create a national secondary matching portal designed to better connect doctors and states with unused waiver slots, the goal of streamlining the placement of physicians in medically underserved areas in the country. A federal ICE agent who prosecutors say pointed a gun at two drivers on a Twin Cities highway during Operation Metro Surge made a court appearance in Hennepin County. Gregory Morgan faces two counts of second-degree assault. The judge ruled Morgan must remain law-abiding, cannot have any weapons, cannot have contact with witnesses, and must not leave the country. Morgan's lawyer says there's more to the story, and those details will eventually come out. National polling indicates Democrats are favored in the upcoming midterm elections, but Carleton College political analyst Stephen Shear says there are some local issues that could help Republicans in Minnesota.
4: The Chamber of Commerce survey 2 weeks ago showed that the top issues for voters were fraud and taxes. So there are opportunities for the Republicans to use those.
1: Shear says the question is whether the national environment will be so anti-Republican that the GOP candidates can't make progress in Minnesota. Democratic and Republican state conventions will be next weekend in Rochester and in Duluth. KFGO Weather Center. There's a few light rain showers lingering, mostly in the southern parts of the valley. Picked up just over a half inch of rain, 57.

0: the week. Right now, though, 49 degrees, cloudy, and light mist. 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
1: It is a solid gold Saturday morning, rolling till 11 with me, Scotty Winston. Thanks for being a part of it. Yeah, we're playing a lot of these Memorial Day themed songs, including Rodney Atkins' It's America here in just a second. Got a request for, let's see, which one again? Riding with Private Malone by David Ball. I'll be playing that probably next hour, sometime later in the show. But thanks for all the requests already this morning. But we're going to work in a whole bunch of these before we wrap things up here at 11 for sure. And as I mentioned, there is a doubleheader tonight with the FM Redhawks at Newman Outdoor Field against the Kane County Cougars. And if you'd like a family four-pack of tickets, you need to be caller 7 at this very moment at 701-237-5948. The Bats Automotive Service Center studio line, if you are indeed caller 7, you will win a family four-pack of tickets to tonight's doubleheader. Fireworks afterwards, so that's kind of a neat deal, too. Anyway, caller 7 gets them, 1-800-880-5346, 701-237-5948. Meanwhile, it's America, Rodney Atkins, for the Memorial Day holiday, KFGO.
2: Driving down the street today, I saw a sign for lemonade.

Another request this morning, T. Graham Brown, Hell in High Water on the Solid Gold Saturday morning, KFGO. Before we take a little break, there's some Barbara Mandrella on the way. I want to congratulate Helen from West Fargo. She was caller 7 a little bit ago, ends up with a bunch of FM Red Hawks tickets. Again, it's a doubleheader tonight because it got rained out last night at Newman Outdoor Field. Yeah, way too soggy, but tonight should be much better. I'd still bring a jacket, I guess. It's probably going to be a little chilly around game time, but better than a rainy day. So, and I've got more family four-packs to give away next hour and throughout the rest of the show here at the Mighty 790 and 104.7 KFGL. All right, 17 years ago, Charlie McCoy, yeah, this was 2009, Charlie McCoy, Roy Clark, and this gal were all inducted into the Country Music Hall of Fame. Deservedly so. I'm talking about Barbara Mandrell on KFGL.

0: Barbara Mandrell, George Jones, on the 17th anniversary of Barbara Mandrell, inducted into the Country Music Hall of Fame 2009. That actually technically happened last Sunday. All right. Hey, something from Leon Ashley is coming up next. Do you remember a song called Laura? What's He Got That I Ain't Got? And I think something appropriate from Dierks Bentley for the Memorial Day holiday is on the way as well. Stand by. It's coming up after Ag PhD.
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1: Big corn yields require lots of nitrogen, and you never ever want to run short. It's pretty easy to apply some of this mobile nutrient at side dress time and get it into the crop, as long as you follow a few simple steps. The first key is to soil test. Our advice is to pull a pre-side dress nitrate test for about $5. Our suggestion is to pull some 0 to 12 inch samples and send them in for analysis about a week before you want to side dress. Also, it's a good idea to pull a few 12 to 24 inch samples, because if you've got a lot of corn roots extending into your subsoil, your crop can probably pull up a bunch of that nitrogen too, besides just the shallow stuff. It all depends on how heavy your soil is and how much rainfall or irrigation water you'll have in terms of how much of the nitrogen in your field you can use. On our farm, we figure pretty much all of the 0 to 12 inch nitrogen and most of the 12 to 24 inch. Once you see how much nitrogen is in your field, decide on what your yield goal is. Granted, this is impossible to do with even a 90% of accuracy, but make your best guess and be realistic. Then take your yield goal times 1.12. That's how many pounds of nitrogen your corn crop will need in total. We often hear farmers say things like, well, my corn crop only needs 0.7 or 0.8 pounds of nitrogen. However, what they're referring to is how much nitrogen they'll actually apply. All corn, in all situations, takes 1.12 pounds of nitrogen, but some of that comes from carryover from last year, and some of it comes from soil organic matter. Organic matter mineralization is almost never talked about, but this is a big thing that absolutely impacts your crop. The organic matter in your soil will break down slowly over time and release nitrogen, phosphorus, and sulfur for this year's crop. On our farm, we multiply the organic matter level times 30. So if we have 5% organic matter, that's approximately 150 pounds of nitrogen that will come available between now and October. However, nitrogen release out of organic matter is dependent on heat and microbial activity. To be on the safe side, you may only want to figure 20 pounds of nitrogen for each 1% of organic matter, but if, let's say, you farm in Canada because it's cool, I'd figure even less. We'll talk more about side dressing right after this.
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1: One common question we hear is, Can I use tissue testing or satellite imagery to apply in-season nitrogen? Well, you can, but keep in mind tissue testing and satellite imagery are not predictive. They only tell you how much nitrogen you have today or how green and well-growing your crop is today. Tissue testing and satellite imagery don't tell you how much nitrogen is in your soil or how much organic matter mineralization will occur. Finally, if you're going to side dress in nitrogen, consider adding other leachable nutrients like sulfur and boron, and in very sandy soil, maybe some potassium as well. Big crops need big amounts of fertilizer, so stay ahead of your crop's needs. Soil test soon and side dress early if your crop looks like it may run short on any nutrient. With today's Ag PhD Radio Update, I'm Darren Hefty.
0: We'll be hearing from our, birthday artists. We've been featuring a lot of music already from the Oak Ridge Boys, as we remember Joe Bonzel, who would have been 78 on Monday. Dana Williams of Diamond Rio. Shelley West, who is 68 today, and hey, happy birthday to George Strait, 74 as of Monday. And more Memorial Day kind of songs on the way as well, including something, I think, from Dirks Bentley before we get to 7 o'clock. Let's work on that. Hey, he would have been 90 on Monday, born in Covington, Georgia. Leon Ashley, known mainly for the number one song you're about to hear, hit number one in September of 1967. That kind of made chart history as the first country artist to have a number one song that he wrote, published, and sang. Leon Ashley passed away in 2013 at 77. It's KFGO.

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0: Then tell me what he's got that I ain't got. Laura, tell me what he's got that I ain't got. Tell me what he's got.
1: Remembering Leon Ashley, who would have been 90 this past Monday, had a big hit in 1967 with that one, number one, as a matter of fact. Laura, what's he got that I ain't got? All right, something from Dierks Bentley, appropriate for the Memorial Day weekend. This is called Home, taking us to ABC News next, KFGO.

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3: It's 49 degrees, cloudy, light mist, Fargo-Moorhead. 7:03, I'm Joe Lear. Officials broke ground ceremoniously for the new Horace Mann Elementary School project in North Fargo yesterday. Fargo Schools staff, school board members, and members of the construction and architecture teams turned over dirt in front of students from Horace Mann, Roosevelt, and Madison schools. The old school will be demolished after this school year ends in June. Horace Mann Roosevelt principal Leandra Ostrom says she's excited for the new project.
4: We're excited to get our learners a fresh new place to learn and our teachers a fresh new place to be professional and creative and a brand new place to keep loving children. Like, we're so excited for that. It is just going to be a magnificent time. I think we fit everything in perfectly, and days like today are really, really special.
3: Classes will start at the new school in the fall of 2028. A leading North Dakota oil producer is planning to resume drilling in the state after taking a break from adding new wells because of low oil prices. Continental Resources founder Harold Hamm announced the decision at Williston Basin Petroleum Conference in Bismarck. The company plans to put drilling crews back to work in North Dakota. In January, the company temporarily stopped drilling, making it the first time in 30 years that Continental Resources didn't have a rig operating in the state. Hamm says the company doesn't yet have a firm number of rigs planned for the state, but says it would be meaningful. The company plans to resume drilling before the end of this year. A Southeast Minnesota police officer is accused of driving drunk in Bloomington. Police Chief Booker Hodges says 61-year-old Kenneth Gallen was pulled over by one of his officers early Thursday.
5: Another police officer who was in full uniform, duty belt, badge, gun, whole nine yards. Driving fast, crashed their car. Our officer noticed this other officer smells of alcohol.
3: Hodges says Gallen is a part-time police officer in Chatfield. His blood alcohol content was 3 times the legal limit. Gallen has since been fired by the city of Chatfield. 15 people are accused of stealing more than $90 million in taxpayer money from various fraud schemes that impacted multiple Minnesota Medicaid programs. 2 of the defendants appeared in court yesterday for initial appearances, including 32-year-old Mohammed Omar of Roseville, Minnesota. Omar made national headlines this week when the FBI said he jumped from a 4th-story balcony to evade arrest. He was later arrested at his cousin's house. He allegedly used Medicaid dollars to buy property in Kenya. He'll remain in custody ahead of a detention hearing scheduled for Wednesday. KFGO Weather Center drying up as the day goes on. Picked up just over a half inch of rain here at our South Fargo studios. Exactly a half inch reported in Moorhead. Pretty similar amounts across much of the Southern Valley. Rain chances ending here in the next hour or so. Then mostly cloudy today, looking for a high around 66 degrees, west wind 10 to 20 miles an hour. Dropping to 46 degrees overnight, clouds clearing out. Then tomorrow, weather pattern completely changes. Sunny, forecasted high 82 degrees, southwest winds 10 to 20 miles an hour. Memorial Day, even warmer, almost hot compared to what we have right now, 92 degrees for a high on Monday. Tuesday, even warmer, 93, mostly sunny as well. Wednesday through Friday, looking gorgeous, highs in the mid-80s and partly to mostly sunny most of the week. Right now, though, we're holding steady at 49 degrees, cloudy with some light mist continuing. 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
6: It is live from the Gunderson's Jewelers Studios until 11, solid gold Saturday morning. Then we've got Gone Outdoors, Brewer Agri coming up, the Memorial Weekend edition. All right, we got lots to get to, including a lot of these Memorial Day kind of themed songs. Matter of fact, we're going to be hearing something from Billy Ray Cyrus. You can probably guess what that is. Lee Greenwood, you can probably guess what that is. And Trace Adkins with a song called Arlington. Let's see if we can't work them in all this hour. The Solid Gold Saturday morning. And the birthday roster, well, it's pretty full, too. Joe Bonzel of the Oak Ridge Boys, remembering him, he would have been 79 on Monday. Dana Williams, bass player of Diamond Rio, 65 as of yesterday. And hey, Shelly West, 68 today. We're going to be hearing Jose Cuervo from her, number one in 1983 from her very shortly. And the King, we call him King George because he has more number ones than anybody ever in history, 60. And I've said it before, I'll say it again. I don't know if anybody's going to touch that record. George Strait, 74 as of Monday. How about his debut single from 1981? That was a top 10 hit. Happy birthday, George, from KFGO.

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0: Oak Ridge Boys, American Made. I chose that one because it's got America in it for the Memorial Day holiday. And we're wishing Joe Bonzel a happy 78th birthday. He would have been 78 on Monday. And again, he passed away a couple of years ago already, 2024 at 76. Oak Ridge Boys, George Strait. And again, that was his basically debut single. And it was a top 10 hit in 1981, Unwound. And George, as of Monday, has 74 candles on his cake. We'll be wishing Shelley West a happy 68th birthday today with something called Jose Cuervo, number one from 1983. Remember that? And Diamond Rio's bass player, Dana Williams, 65 as of yesterday. I'll play their debut single, which went straight to number one. The first time a group had actually gone to number one with their debut single. Back in 1991, I think it was. Okay, I think my memory is correct on that. And if you have not heard, due to the rainy weather, the FM Redhawks have, their home opener against the Kane County Cougars has been postponed until today. Yeah, the Redhawks and Cougars are going to play a seventh inning doubleheader this evening. Game one set for 6. Gates will open at 5. Now, game two will start 30 minutes after the conclusion of the first game tonight. Post-game fireworks tonight. They were supposed to happen last night, but soggy weather did that. Also, the Hawaiian jersey giveaway by Family Wellness is scheduled for when gates open this evening as well. And I'll be giving away another family four-pack of tickets to tonight's game. If you want to go and take a bunch of people, that is on the way. I'll tell you how to win in just a little bit here on the Mighty 790.
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0: 7:18 in the early morning. Happy birthday, Shelley West, born in Cleveland, Ohio, 68 years ago today. This was a big number one hit for her in 1983. Oh, yeah, it's the Gold Show on KFGO.

0: Happy birthday to Dana Williams, bass player for Diamond Rio, 65 as of yesterday, and that was their debut single, went straight to number one. Remarkable. That was back in 1991. Happy birthday, Dana, and I think we're going to be playing something appropriate from Lee Greenwood for the Memorial Day holiday. You can probably guess what it is, and it is indeed coming up next.
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1: Holding steady, 49 degrees. Cloudy, light mist continuing at 7:30. I'm Joe Lear. A House bill that was co-sponsored by Representative Julie Fedorchuk is expected to be the subject of heated debate when it reaches the Senate. Proponents of ethanol say year-round sales of E15 would give consumers a less expensive alternative to fill their gas tanks, boost energy supplies, and benefit agricultural interests. The outcome of the debate, which will continue in June when Congress returns from its Memorial Day recess, largely depends on whether the push for year-round E15 can get 60 Senate votes after the House passed it this month. The White House has signaled its support. Federal regulations restrict E15 from being sold from June 1st to September 15th because of its effects on air quality. But the turmoil triggered by the war in Iran has been an important boost to Congress's efforts to pass year-round E15 legislation. AAA reported the national average for a gallon of regular gasoline cost $4.55 a gallon yesterday. That's up from $3.20 just a year ago. It's 49 degrees. 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
1: Cloudy, you're listening to KFGO News. National polling indicates Democrats will be favored in the midterm elections. But Carleton College political analyst Stephen Scheer says there are some local issues that could help Republicans in Minnesota.
4: The Chamber of Commerce survey 2 weeks ago showed that the top issues for voters were fraud and taxes. So there are opportunities for the Republicans to use those.
1: Scheer says the question is whether the national environment will be so anti-Republican that GOP candidates can't make any progress in Minnesota. The Democratic convention and Republican conventions are next weekend. Democrats will meet in Rochester, Republicans in Duluth. 15 people are accused of stealing more than $90 million from taxpayer money using various fraud schemes impacting Minnesota Medicaid programs. Two of the defendants appeared in court yesterday for their initial appearances. That included 32-year-old Mohammed Omar from Roseville. Omar made national headlines Thursday when the FBI reported he jumped from a fourth-story balcony to evade arrest. He was arrested a few hours later at his cousin's house. He allegedly used Medicaid dollars to buy property in Kenya. He'll remain in custody ahead of a detention hearing that's scheduled for Wednesday. An ICE agent who's charged with felony assault for pointing a gun at the driver of another car on the Twin Cities Highway made his first court appearance yesterday.
5: 35-year-old Gregory Morgan Jr. has been ordered not to possess any weapons or have any contact with witnesses. He's also not allowed to travel outside the U.S. Morgan's attorney, meanwhile, claims he acted during what's described as a brief, frightening, and highly stressful roadway encounter.
1: That's reporter Mark Fry. KFGO Weather Center. Mostly cloudy today, 66 for a high. West winds 10 to 20 miles an hour. Clouds moving out overnight, dropping to 46. And then we have a complete 180 in the weather patterns. 82 for a high tomorrow. Sunny day. Southwest winds a little breezier, but not bad. 10 to 20 miles an hour. Memorial Day looking to break 90 for the first time this year. Forecasted high is 92 degrees, sunny day. It's going to be a real nice weekend after this morning. Tuesday, mostly sunny, even warmer than Monday, 93 for a forecasted high. Then all of next week looking, well, gorgeous. Highs in the mid-80s and partly to mostly sunny skies all week. Right now, we're holding steady at 49 degrees, and it's still cloudy. 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
2: 7:36, and, Memorial Day is, of course, Monday. Have a great, safe Memorial Day weekend, and we're playing a lot of songs that are appropriate for that holiday, including, in just a second, Billy Ray Cyrus, Some Gave All, the song that gets requested. Thanks for the request on Mo Bandy, Americana, too. Let's see if we can't work that in some point during the show as well. Okay, you know what? We have a bunch of FM Red Hawks tickets to give away. Last night's game got rained out, so there's going to be a doubleheader starting at 7 o'clock tonight. 6 o'clock, I'm sorry, 6 o'clock. Doors open at 5. 6 o'clock is the first game. Be 2 7-inning games. One will follow the other after about 30 minutes tonight. Fireworks after the show. I should say the game tonight, the fireworks show after the game tonight, because that got delayed as well. And if you'd like a family four-pack of tickets to the Red Hawks game tonight, well, just be caller 7 at 701-237-5948, the Matz Automotive Service Center studio line. Or 1-800-880-5346 if you're caller 7. A family four-pack of tickets to tonight's doubleheader for the Red Hawks is going to be yours. Again, fireworks after the game. Now then, Billy Ray Cyrus on the Gold Show KFGO.

0: The Mighty 790, 104.7, KFGO, Johnny and June Jackson. And what day was it? It was Monday, was the 23rd anniversary of the funeral for June Carter Cash. It was held at the First Baptist Church in Hendersonville, Tennessee. A wheelchair-bound Johnny Cash was sitting in the front row, along with, listen to this lineup, people showed up for June's funeral. Hank Williams Jr., Tom T. Hall, Kris Kristofferson, Rodney Crowell, Marty Stewart, Connie Smith, Trisha Yearwood, Ricky Skaggs, Emmylou Harris, Larry Gatlin, the Oak Ridge Boys, Sheryl Crow, and more all performed at the memorial. How about that? Okay. Hey, something very appropriate for this Memorial Day weekend from Trace Adkins is coming up in just a little bit, and I'm trying to keep up with these requests, including T.G. Shepherd and Mo Bandy. Let's see what we can work in before 8 o'clock here on The Gold Show on KFGO. But yeah, Trace Adkins, Arlington, that is next on the Mighty 790.
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0: song that gets requested frequently here on The Gold Show, Trace Adkins, Arlington for Memorial Day. I think that is one of the more perfect songs in the country world to play for this particular weekend. And I've played a whole bunch already today. Toby Keith, American Soldier, Lee Greenwood, of course, Sergeant Barry Sadler, Belle of the Green Berets. There was Billy Ray Cyrus just a few minutes ago with Some Gave All. Yeah, that fits the bill very nicely. Rodney Adkins, It's America, and I've got more of those to play throughout the rest of the Gold Show here on KFGO. Okay, Gone Outdoors, Brewer Agri coming up at 11 after we're wrapping up with the Gold Show today. Tech Talk at noon, 1 o'clock, the KFGO This Week Roundup. We have the IMA Doctor Show at 2, half-hour version, because at 2:30 it's the Twins visiting the Boston Red Sox at Fenway, and the Twins got the better of the Red Sox yesterday, 8-6. Noon tomorrow, Twins at the Red Sox at Fenway once again. Yeah, the pregame right at noon here tomorrow on KFGO.
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1: ABC News, I'm Chuck Severson. Uganda today is reporting 3 new confirmed cases of Ebola in the country, including a Ugandan health worker, a driver, and a Congolese national. That makes 5 Ebola cases total in Uganda. The CDC has enhanced screening efforts at Washington Dulles and Hartsfield-Jackson Atlanta airports, Monday at George Bush Airport in Houston for Americans coming from countries within the Ebola outbreak region. Despite concern about gasoline prices, 39 million Americans are expected to travel by road this Memorial Day weekend. ABC's Andrew Dimbert.
2: The national average for a gallon of gas going for $4.53 a gallon. It's down a couple of cents from yesterday, but still up considerably from this time last year. Last Memorial Day weekend, it's up $1.34 from last year.
1: Millions from Houston to Atlanta to Washington, D.C. to the Northeast is forecast to be a wet weekend through tomorrow. This is ABC News. Higher than normal air pollution from car exhaust and power plant fumes can lead to a 41% increase in doctor visits for migraine symptoms the following day. A similar pattern was seen with higher than average sun intensity. That's from a study in the journal Neurology.
3: To help prevent or reduce migraines related to weather or pollution, experts recommend staying in air-conditioned spaces, limiting sun exposure, especially between 10 a.m. and 2 p.m., using indoor air filters, and staying hydrated.
1: ABC's Dave Packer. Users of credit cards that accrue airline miles and points toward various travel perks are likely to find balances won't take them as far this summer. As jet fuel prices have jumped during the Iran war, so have the cost of airline tickets and fees for checking bags. Experts suggest signing up for an airline's frequent flyer program, which usually doesn't cost anything. On some airlines, you can redeem miles for discounted flights, seat upgrades, or even checked bags. Chuck Severson, ABC News.
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8: 49 degrees. 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I'm Joe Lear. Officials broke ground for the new Horace Mann Elementary School project in North Fargo yesterday. Fargo School's executive staff, as well as school board members and those from the construction and architecture team, turned over the dirt in front of students from Horace Mann, Roosevelt, and Madison schools. The old school will be demolished at the end of this school year. Horace Mann, Roosevelt Principal Leanda Ostrom says there's a lot of excitement around this project.
9: We're excited to get our learners a fresh new place to learn and our teachers a fresh new place to be professional and creative and a brand new place to keep loving children. Like, we're so excited for that. It is just going to be a magnificent time. I think we fit everything in perfectly, and days like today are really, really special.
8: Classes will start at the new school in the fall of 2028. It will also be called Horace Mann Elementary. States struggling to recruit doctors for rural towns and cities could soon get new tools under bipartisan legislation introduced by Senators Kevin Cramer from North Dakota and Amy Klobuchar from Minnesota. Cramer says the new legislation would modernize the visa waiver program, saying the international medical students typically use a J-1 visa to complete medical residency training. Due to current requirements, those who use the J-1 must return to their home country for 2 years before applying for employment in the U.S. as a physician.
10: It's really states everywhere in the nation that are struggling to recruit physicians for our rural communities. And our bill really gives them some better tools to respond. It modernizes the Conrad 30 program by increasing flexibility for the state, and then establishes a new matching system that I think will better connect qualified doctors with areas that really need them the most.
8: The Physician Workforce Optimization Act would expand flexibility for states by increasing flex waivers from 10 to 15 per state, while keeping the overall annual cap at 30. It would also create a national secondary matching portal designed to better connect doctors in states that need physicians. The goal of streamlining the placement of physicians in medically underserved areas in the country. Memorial weekend is the unofficial start of summer, and that comes with lots of people on the water across Minnesota.
11: There will be lots of DNR watercraft out there to help keep boaters safe. Eric Sullivan leads the DNR Enforcement Division's marine units.
12: Be patient on the boat ramp and reduce distractions while out on the water. Check over all your safety equipment. 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
11: Sullivan says wearing a life jacket is the single best way to prevent a fall in the water from turning tragic.
8: Reporter Al Schock, weekend temps are expected to be well into the 90s across the region. KFGO Weather Center. Before we get to those 90-degree days, we have one more day of some cloudy, cool weather. That's today, mostly cloudy. 66 for a high in Fargo, west winds 10 to 20 miles an hour. Clouds moving out overnight, dropping to 46, and then tomorrow, high 82. Sunny day, west winds 10 to 20 miles an hour. Then those 90 degrees, expecting to get here Memorial Day, Monday, looking like it'll be 92. Sunny day, even warmer Tuesday, 93 forecasted high. Highs in the mid-80s through Friday next week. Right now, holding steady 49 degrees and cloudy. Joe Lear, News Radio, KFGO.
13: It is 8:06, solid gold Saturday morning, rolls on till 11. Then we've got Gone Outdoors, Brewer Agri coming up. And we've been playing a lot of appropriate songs for Memorial Day, which of course is Monday. And I think songs from David Ball are on the way. Riding with Private Malone, got a request for that earlier. Statler Brothers and George Jones, something very appropriate for Memorial Day from all of those artists around the way. And we've got a little birthday list going on today, including Joe Bonzel of the Oak Ridge Boys in memoriam. He would have been 78 on Monday. Lost him a couple of years ago at 76. Dana Williams of Diamond Rio, 65 as of yesterday. Bubba Hyde from the Boys are coming up here. Shelley West is 68 today, and as I mentioned earlier, she had a lot of hit duets with David Frizzell, and You're the Reason God Made Oklahoma is coming up later on this hour. And, King George Strait, as of Monday, is 74. Poteet, Texas is where he was born, and ironically, 49 years ago, make that 43 years ago, this week, George got his second number one with the song you're about to hear. It was released on the fourth and final, as the fourth and final single from his album, Straight to the Heart. That would be A Fire I Can't Put Out from King George on KFGO.

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0: Bridge Boys featuring Mr. Joe Bonzel, who would have been 78 on Monday, and we lost him in 2024 at 76. Bobby Sue, one of their big hits, and George Strait, A Fire I Can't Put Out, ironically. He got his second number one 43 years ago this week, 1983, from his album Straight from the Heart. And I've said it before, and I'll say it again, that I could spend the whole show starting at 4 o'clock playing just George Strait. I mean, the guy had 60 number ones. Oh, man, and how many top fives and top tens did not make it to the top of the chart? But 60 number ones, that's insane. That's just crazy, but deservedly so. But we'll be playing a lot of his early stuff to celebrate Mr. Strait's 74th birthday that happened on Monday. Yeah, he's a Texas guy. And Cleveland, Ohio is where Shelley West was born 68 years ago today. And a very famous duet from her and David Frizzell is coming up next.
1: We all know that with growth comes some great challenges, and that has never been more true than now at the Window and Door Store here in Fargo. 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
0: 818, this was a big number one hit in 1981. Yeah, it went straight to number one. David Frizzell and our birthday gal, Shelley West, who is 68 today. Oh, you know the song. It's the Gold Show on KFGO.

0: The Mighty 790 and 104.7 KFGO, monster number one hit back in 1981. David Frizzell, Shelley West. Shelley's celebrating birthday number 68 today. Congratulations. Okay, there's a very cool song by George Jones called 50,000 Names, and in honor of Memorial Day, this is like the perfect song for Memorial Day, and I'll be featuring that in just a little bit. And I think later on this hour, let's see, what are we going to work in? Riding with Private Malone. Maybe we'll do that next and save George Jones for just a little bit later this hour. But I've got a ton of these other songs to play for you as well. John Michael Montgomery, Letters from Home. Aaron Tippin, Where the Stars and Stripes and the Eagle Fly. Tim McGraw, if you're reading this, I mean, the end is just, the list is just endless, but we'll try to get to as many as we can for Memorial Day before we wrap things up here at 11 and get ready for Gone Outdoors, Brewer Agri, the Memorial Weekend edition right here on KFGO.
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1: 49 degrees, cloudy skies, Fargo-Moorhead. It's 8:30. I'm Joe Lear. Moorhead police are monitoring a black bear in city limits this morning. They say the bear has already gone through the MSUM and Concordia neighborhoods and is now in the Morningside neighborhood. Police say the bear has not shown any aggressive behavior, and they ask the public to keep a safe distance, bring their pets indoors, and avoid approaching or attempting to follow the animal. The Minnesota DNR says it will respond if the bear becomes a threat. Black bears are commonly found in the northeast third of Minnesota and are considered a resident species in Becker County. Minnesota DNR says bears are slowly expanding their range to the west and south. A black bear was seen in Fargo in early April. North Dakota Game and Fish says that bear was likely a young animal, which are known to wander hundreds of miles searching for their own territory. It's 49 degrees. 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
1: Cloudy, you're listening to KFGO News. A leading North Dakota oil producer has plans to resume drilling after taking a break from adding new wells because of low oil prices. Continental Resources founder Harold Hamm announced the decision at the Williston Basin Petroleum Conference in Bismarck. In January, the company announced a temporary stop to drilling, making it the first time in 30 years that Continental didn't have a rig operating in the state. Hamm says his company doesn't yet have a firm number of rigs planned, but says it would be a meaningful number. The company is planning to resume drilling before the end of this year. An Immigration and Customs Enforcement agent who's charged with felony assault for pointing a gun at the driver of another car on a highway in the Twin Cities made their first court appearance in a Hennepin County District Court. Reporter Mark Fry.
3: 35-year-old Gregory Morgan Jr. has been ordered not to possess any weapons or have any contact with witnesses. He's also not allowed to travel outside the U.S. Morgan's attorney, meanwhile, claims he acted during what's described as a brief, frightening, and highly stressful roadway encounter.
1: National polling indicates Democrats will be favored heavily in midterm elections in the U.S. Carleton College political analyst Stephen Scheer says there's local issues that could help Republicans in Minnesota.
4: The Chamber of Commerce survey 2 weeks ago showed that the top issues for voters were fraud and taxes. So there are opportunities for the Republicans to use those.
1: Scheer says the question is whether the national environment will be so anti-Republican that candidates can't make any progress in Minnesota. The Democratic and Republican state conventions will be next weekend. Republicans meeting in Duluth, Democrats in Rochester. KFGO Weather Center. Have a cloudy and cooler day today, and that will give way to some summer-like weather coming up here later this weekend. Mostly cloudy today, 66 for a high. Those rain showers that we had overnight are well off to the north and east into Canada now. Picked up just over a half inch of rain from those overnight. 66 again for the high today, though. Clouds then clearing out overnight, dropping to 46 degrees. Then tomorrow, it's going to feel like summer. 82 degrees, sunny day. Southwest winds 10 to 20 miles an hour. Memorial Day, it's going to feel hot compared to this chilly stretch we've had. 92 degrees for Monday, sunny day. Even warmer Tuesday, 93. How's that for the first day of summer? Mostly sunny. Partly sunny on Wednesday. Expecting partly sunny to mostly sunny skies through the week. Highs in the mid-80s Wednesday through Friday. Right now, holding steady at 49 degrees and cloudy. 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
5: It is a solid gold Saturday morning. Go until 11 with me, Scotty Winston, live from the Gunderson's Jewelers Studios. Okay, we've been playing a lot of great Memorial Day kind of songs, and something from George Jones called 50,000 Names will be starting up here very shortly. Very appropriate for this particular weekend. Okay, we've been playing a lot of them, and there's more to go. All right. I did want to mention that I was at Hector Airport for the first flight of the Honor flight that came back from Washington, D.C., and there were a lot of people there waving flags and other red, white, and blue things and signs that said, welcome home, thanks for your service and stuff like that. Very inspiring. Glad I was there. But, and the Honor flight, that is a noble, noble thing to do. So keep that up, and gosh, it was just a pleasure to be there. Anyway, Memorial Day, that's all kind of ties in with all this. You know, Arlington was part of their tour that they got to do in Washington, D.C., along with several other things. Anyway, I digress.

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Simon Reel, happy birthday, Dana Williams. 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

0: I guess one of the more perfect Memorial Day songs. I play it on Veterans Day, too, of course. That'd be George Jones on the Gold Show, KFGO. Got a few things going on this weekend. Well, Memorial Day, obviously, on Monday, but the Downtown Fargo One Bike Challenge is happening at Broadway Square, 1 until 5. 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Looking for a little fun with your kids? Well, this is kind of an enchanting thing designed to ignite kids' imagination and give them a cool day of magic and adventure. Kids can dress in fairy costumes, participate in craft activities, and lots more. There's the fairy parade, kite flying, sidewalk. Hopefully we get some wind. Kite flying, sidewalk, chalk art, and a scavenger hunt, and lots more going on. An opening day at Abercrombie State Park, too, in Abercrombie. 9 until, yeah, it's getting underway shortly. 9 until 5 today. Yeah, Abercrombie State Park, right there, just a little bit south of us. $10 for adults, kids are $5.
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0: 8:48 in the early morning, and I'm desperately trying to keep up with these requests. T.G. Shepherd, let's see, Dixie Chicks, Traveling Soldier. It's kind of appropriate, I suppose, for Memorial Day. Tim McGraw, Asleep at the Wheel. They're all piling up. Let's see what I can get to. Oh, yeah, Shania Twain. And let's see what else we can work in. Anyway, I do want to acknowledge a guy named Albert West. 11 years ago this week, he died at, he was 47. First a session songwriter in Nashville. He saw his first chart success in the 90s as co-writer on a couple of songs for Tracy Lawrence, Can't Break It to My Heart. He also co-wrote songs for other stars like Tim McGraw and John Michael Montgomery. So yeah, Albert West, he also co-wrote this one. Tracy Lawrence debut single that went right to number one.

0: Tracy Lawrence, Sticks and Stones, his debut single went straight to number one, written by a guy named Albert West, who 11 years ago passed away at the age of just 47. Wow. It's the Gold Show, rolls to 11. Thanks for being a part of it here on the Mighty 790.
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1: ABC News, I'm Chuck Sievertson. Over concerns of a chemical spill or explosion, tens of thousands are evacuated from homes near a toxic chemical leak at an aircraft company in Orange County, California. In Los Angeles, ABC's Jacqueline Lee.
2: Authorities describing the race to cool the tank down with sprinklers as successful, but when the manufacturer's response team attempted to neutralize the tank with chemicals, it failed. Fire crews working overnight to mitigate risk and get the tank to the lowest temperature possible.
1: With a growing Ebola outbreak in Africa, says ABC's Alex Perche.
3: The Department of Homeland Security announcing all flights with passengers, including U.S. citizens who are in the Democratic Republic of Congo, Sudan, and Uganda within 21 days, must land at Washington Dulles Airport, where enhanced public health measures are taking place.
1: That effort expanding to Hartsfield-Jackson Atlanta Airport and Monday at Bush Airport in Houston. For millions from Texas to the Northeast, it's forecast to be a wet weekend. This is ABC News. A new experimental weight loss drug, Retatrutide, is showing promising results. ABC's Yuri Benajad from the ABC News Medical Unit.
4: Eli Lilly this week announcing that Retatrutide, an experimental drug, lowered weight loss of 30% in adults that were taking this medication. This GLP-1 injectable was comparable to bariatric surgery, which for years has been a popular method for people to shed pounds. In fact, some of the clinical participants in this trial actually dropped out because they lost too much weight. And among those that were also dropping out were those that were experiencing side effects. These are things like nausea, constipation, diarrhea, vomiting and stomach pain. These are common with GLP-1 medications, but due to this higher strength of the medication, it's possible that this drug also comes with some higher side effects.
1: It's Saturday, May 23rd. On this day in history, in 1934, bank robbers Bonnie Parker and Clyde Barrow were shot to death during a police ambush in Bienville Parish, Louisiana. Chuck Sievertson, ABC News.
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10: 50 degrees, cloudy skies at 9:04. KFGO News, I'm Joe Lear. Moorhead police are monitoring a black bear. It's in the city this morning. The bear has already gone through MSUM and Concordia neighborhoods. Is now in the Morningside neighborhood. Police say the bear has not shown any aggressive behavior. They're asking the public to keep a safe distance, bring pets indoors, and avoid approaching or attempting to follow the animal. The Minnesota DNR will respond if the bear becomes a threat. Black bears are commonly found in the northeast third of Minnesota and are considered a resident species in Becker County, as close as Detroit Lakes. The DNR says they are slowly expanding their range west and south. A black bear was seen in Fargo in early April. North Dakota Game and Fish says that bear was likely a young male, which are known to wander hundreds of miles in search of their own territory. A House bill co-sponsored by Julie Fedorchuk is expected to be the subject of heated debate when it reaches the Senate. Proponents of ethanol say year-round sales of a gasoline blend containing 15% ethanol would give consumers less expensive alternatives to fill their gas tanks, as well as boost energy supplies and benefit agricultural interests. The outcome of this debate, which will continue in June when Congress returns from a Memorial Day recess, largely depends on whether the push for year-round E15 can get 60 Senate votes. The White House has signaled its support for the legislation. Federal regulations restrict E15 from being sold from June 1st to September 15th because of air quality effects. But the war in Iran has been an important boost to Congress's efforts to pass year-round E15 legislation. AAA reported the national average for a gallon of regular gas cost $4.55 a gallon yesterday. It's up from $3.20 last year at this time. A federal ICE agent who prosecutors say pointed a gun at two Twin Cities drivers on the Twin Cities Highway during Operation Metro Surge made a court appearance in Hennepin County yesterday. Gregory Morgan is facing two counts of second-degree assault. The judge ruled Morgan must remain law-abiding, cannot have any access to weapons, cannot contact any witnesses, and may not leave the country. His lawyer says there's more to the story, and those details will eventually come out. Memorial weekend is the unofficial start to summer, and with that comes lots of people on water across Minnesota.
11: There will be lots of DNR watercraft out there to help keep boaters safe. Eric Sullivan leads the DNR Enforcement Division's Marine Unit.
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11: Sullivan says wearing a life jacket is the single best way to prevent a fall in the water from turning tragic.
10: That's reporter Al Schock. Weekend temps are expected to be well into the 90s across the region. KFGO weather. Before we get to those 90-degree temps that I mentioned just a few seconds ago, have one more chilly and cloudy day. That's today. 66 for a high. West winds 10 to 20 miles an hour, and like I said, mostly cloudy today. Clearing out overnight, though, dropping to 46. And then tomorrow, high of 82 expected. That'll be a complete 180 from this cold stretch that we've had. Sunny day otherwise for your Sunday. Southwest winds 10 to 20 miles an hour. Then Memorial Day, it's going to feel like summer. 92 degrees for the forecasted high. Sunny day. Slightly warmer Tuesday. It's the unofficial first day of summer for most people. 93. How about that? Mostly sunny day. Partly sunny through the week. Wednesday through Friday, expecting highs in the mid-80s. Right now, we're up to 50 degrees. Cloudy. 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
8: We're live from the Gunderson's Jeweler Studios with the Solid Gold Saturday morning until 11. Then we've got Gone Outdoors, Burr Agri coming up. Hey, we've been playing a lot of different Memorial Day songs. Got a ton of them already out, but there are more on the way, including something maybe from Jim Reeves, Ray Price, Gene Autry, Loretta Lynn, Marty Robbins, Aaron Tippin, and more on the Gold Show KFGO. Now, later on this hour, you're going to have a chance to win another family four-pack of tickets to the FM Redhawks game tomorrow at Newman Outdoor Field. Of course, last night's game got rained out. Doubleheader tonight, 2 7-inning games starting at 6. Okay. Oh, let's see. Joe Bonzel, we're remembering him from the Oak Ridge Boys, would have been 78 on Monday. Dana Williams of Diamond Rio, 65 as of yesterday. And Shelley West, 68 today. As a matter of fact, she had a pretty big hit. It was a top 10 hit with David Frizzell called Another Honky Tonk Night on Broadway. I'll be featuring that in just a little while. Plus, well, if you're just joining us, and you probably know this already if you've been listening, George Strait celebrated birthday number 74 on Monday. What can be said about this guy? I'd be remiss if I did not play this one from King George on the Gold Show, KFGO.

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0: 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Happy birthday, Joe Bonzel of the Oak Ridge Boys, kind of the tenor part of that group. He would have been 78 on Monday, and he died 2024, just a couple of years ago, at the age of 76. Turned out to be a big hit for him, no matter how high. George Strait, Amarillo by Morning, probably one of his signature songs, no question about that, and he is 74 as of Monday. Next up, we're going to be wishing Shelley West a happy 68th birthday. That is happening today. Cleveland, Ohio is where she was born. And as I mentioned earlier, she did a lot of duets with David Frizzell. Yeah, half of her real chart success was duets with David. And something called Another Honky Tonk Night on Broadway, top 10 from 1982, is coming up next. And also Diamond Rio, I think we'll get in before 9:30 as well. All straight ahead on the Gold Show, KFGO.
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0: Diamond Reel, happy birthday. Happy birthday to Dana Williams, bass player of Diamond Reel. 65 as of yesterday, and there was Shelley West and David Frizzell, another honky-tonk night on Broadway. And Shelley is 68 today. All right, something appropriate for the Memorial Day weekend. Let's see, we're going to flip a coin here. Maybe it's going to be Aaron Tippin, maybe the Dixie Chicks. That's been requested a couple of times this morning. Or maybe something completely different. Straight ahead on the Gold Show KFGO.
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0: Taking us to KFGO News with Joe Lear next. This was a listener-inspired request at one point, appropriate for Memorial Day. I guess I'd kind of forgotten about Jim Reeves and Distant Drums on KFGO.

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1: Cloudy, 51 degrees at 9:30. I'm Joe Lear. Moorhead police say a black bear has been seen in city limits this morning. Was seen going through the Concordia and MSUM neighborhoods, apparently heading east. Police say the bear has not been aggressive. Minnesota DNR will respond if the bear becomes a threat. Black bears are considered a resident species in Becker County. The DNR says they are expanding their range south and east. A black bear was seen in Fargo. That was in early April. North Dakota Game and Fish says that animal was likely a young male, and they're known to travel up to hundreds of miles in search of their own territory. Officials broke ground for the new Horace Mann Elementary School project in North Fargo yesterday. Fargo School's staff, along with school board members and construction team members, turned over the dirt in front of students from Horace Mann, Roosevelt, and Madison schools. The old building will be demolished after the school year ends in June. The new one will be built in its place. Horace Mann Roosevelt principal Leandra Ostrom says there's a lot of excitement for the new project.
2: We're excited to get our learners a fresh new place to learn and our teachers a fresh new place to be professional and creative and a brand new place to keep loving children. 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It is just going to be a magnificent time. I think we fit everything in perfectly, and days like today are really, really special.
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1: 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A Southeast Minnesota police officer is accused of driving drunk in Bloomington. Police Chief Booker Hodges says 61-year-old Kenneth Gallen was pulled over by one of his officers early Thursday.
5: Another police officer who was in full uniform, duty belt, badge, gun, whole nine yards. Driving fast, crashed their car. Our officer noticed this other officer smells of alcohol.
1: Hodges says Gallen is a part-time police officer in Chatfield. His blood alcohol content was 0.28, three times the legal limit. He's since been fired. 15 people are accused of stealing more than $90 million in taxpayer money from various fraud schemes impacting multiple Minnesota Medicaid programs, including one the fraud crisis effectively wiped out. Two of the defendants appeared in court Friday for their initial appearances. That included 32-year-old Mohammed Omar from Roseville. Omar made national headlines this week when the FBI reported he jumped from a fourth-story balcony trying to evade arrest. He was later arrested at his cousin's house. He allegedly used Medicaid dollars to buy property in Kenya. He'll remain in custody ahead of a detention hearing scheduled for Wednesday. KFGO Weather Center. Have a cloudy, cool day today, and then expecting temps to climb well into the 90s by the end of this weekend. Mostly cloudy today, then becoming partly sunny later on, 66 for a high, west wind 10 to 20 miles an hour. Clouds cleared out overnight, 46 for a low. Then tomorrow, 83 for a high. How's that for a turnaround in the weather pattern? Sunny, southwest wind 10 to 20 miles an hour. Memorial Day, it's going to feel like summer. 92 degrees, sunny skies. It's going to be a beautiful end to a long weekend. First day of the unofficial summer for many. Tuesday, high of 93, mostly sunny as well. And the remainder of the week through Friday, highs in the mid-80s, partly cloudy through Friday. Right now, 51 degrees, cloudy. Joe Lear, News Radio, KFGO.
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3: 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Although there, I played some good ones already, but we're not quite done yet. 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
1: I walked through a county courthouse square. On a park bench, an old man was sitting there. I said, "Your old courthouse is kind of run down." He said, "No, it'll do for our little town." I said, "Your old flagpole is leaned a little bit, and that's a ragged old flag you got hanging on it." He said, "Have a seat." And I sat down. "Is this the first time you've been to our little town?" I said, "I think it is." He said, "I don't like to brag, but we're kind of proud of that ragged old flag. You see, we got a little hole in that flag there when Washington took it across the Delaware. And it got powder burned the night that Francis Scott Key sat watching it write and say, 'Can you see?' And it got a bad rip in New Orleans, with Pakenham and Jackson tugging at its seams. And it almost fell at the Alamo, beside the Texas flag, but she waved on, though. She got cut with a sword at Chancellorsville, and she got cut again at Shiloh Hill.

blew hard on that ragged old flag. On Flanders Field in World War I, she got a big hole from a Bertha gun. She turned blood red in World War II. She hung limp and low a time or two. She was in Korea, Vietnam. She went where she was sent by her Uncle Sam. She waved from our ships upon the briny foam, and now they've about quit waving back here at home. In her own good land here, she's been abused. She's been burned, dishonored, denied, and refused. And the government for which she stands is scandalized throughout the land. And she's getting threadbare and she's wearing thin, but she's in good shape for the shape she's in. 'Cause she's been through the fire before, and I believe she can take a whole lot more. So we raise her up every morning, we take her down every night, we don't let her touch the ground, and we fold her up right. On second thought, I do like to brag, 'cause I'm mighty proud of that rag.

Well, KFGO listeners are the best, and that's another suggestion for the Memorial Day weekend, and I think that fits in very well. Hope you don't mind a little double shot of Johnny Cash. I was going to play him anyway, and then I got that text and was inspired to do that. 68 years ago this week, Johnny released Guess Things Happen That Way. It was his fourth number one, and this thing spent 8 weeks at the top of the chart back in 1958. Man in Black on KFGO.

0: The Mighty 790, 104.7 KFGO. 68 years ago today, Johnny released Guess Things Happen That Way. Yeah, 1958, when he was on fire. Fourth number one, spent 8 weeks at the top of the chart, too. Hey, I have tracked him down this Memorial Day weekend for our weekly report. Citizen Livestock, say good morning to Tyler Helbig. Hi.
1: Hey, good morning. We had a real good sale down here again on Thursday. On the cow side, low-yielding cows were up to $1.72. Good feeding cows topped out at $2. Heiferettes topped out at $2.89. And bulls on the drug-free side were up to $2.40. On the steer side, here's two loads of good black steers weighed 957 and 974 at $3.38. Here's three loads of steers weighed 979, 983, and 984 from the Steiner Ranch at $336.75. On the heifer side of things, here was four loads of black heifers from Mike Currents, weighed 908, 913, 916, and 921 at $316.50. We do have another sale here lining up for this week, Thursday. We're going to have hogs and sheep at 8:30, butcher cows and bulls at 9 o'clock, fat cattle at 10:30 with feeder cattle to follow. If you guys have anything you'd like to sell, give us a call. Market's very, very strong down here. Our number is 605-698-4343. You can always take a look at our website for more information at SissetonLivestock.com. 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
0: 9:50, I definitely want to make sure I work this song in for the Memorial Day weekend. Stafford Brothers, More Than a Name on a Wall. If you've never heard it before, check it out. 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

Mighty 790 and 104.7 KFGO. Got a request for some Asleep at the Wheel. You left it up to me which one to play, and I hope that was okay. Always kind of like that one. Ray Benson and the Boys, Asleep at the Wheel. Hey, we're going to get to another appropriate song from Loretta Lynn in just a second for the Memorial Day holiday. I want to remind you, due to that, rainy yesterday, we needed it. I mean, no doubt about a half inch in my gauge this morning. The FM Redhawks home opener against the Kane County Cougars has been postponed until today. The Redhawks and Cougars are going to play 2 7-inning games this evening. Game one set for 6 o'clock, and gates will open at 5. Game two is going to start about 30 minutes after the first game. Post-game fireworks show, originally scheduled for last night, will go on tonight at the end of game two. So that is definitely on the way as well. Hawaiian jersey giveaway as well. Hey, something appropriate for Memorial Day, like I said, from Loretta Lynn. Check out Dear Uncle Sam.

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3: 51 degrees, cloudy at 10:03. I'm Joe Lear. Morehead police say they monitored a black bear in city limits this morning. The bear went through MSUM and Concordia neighborhoods. Police say it did not show any aggressive behavior. Ask the public if they see it to keep a safe distance and avoid approaching or attempting to follow the animal. Minnesota DNR will respond if the bear becomes a threat. Black bears are commonly found in Minnesota and are considered a resident species in Becker County. The DNR says they are slowly expanding their range west and south. Black bear was seen in Fargo. That was in early April. The Game and Fish Department says that bear was likely a young male, which are known to wander up to hundreds of miles to find their own territory. A House bill that's co-sponsored by Julie Fedorchuk is expected to be at the subject of heated debate when it reaches the Senate. Proponents of ethanol say year-round sales of a gasoline blend containing 15% of the biofuel would give consumers a less expensive alternative to fill their gas tanks, as well as boost energy supplies and benefit agricultural interests. The outcome of the debate, which will continue in June when Congress returns from its Memorial Day recess, largely depends on whether the push for year-round E15 can get 60 Senate votes. After the House passed legislation allowing it, the White House has signaled its support. Federal regulations restrict E15 from being sold between June 1st and September 15th because its effects on air quality. But the turmoil triggered by the war in Iran has been an important boost to Congress's efforts to pass year-round E15 legislation. AAA has reported the national average for a gallon of regular gas is up to $4.55, which is up from $3.20 last year. 15 people are accused of stealing more than $90 million in taxpayer money from various fraud schemes impacting multiple Minnesota Medicaid programs, including one that fraud crisis effectively wiped out. Two of those defendants appeared in court yesterday for their initial appearance. That included 32-year-old Mohammed Omar from Roseville, Minnesota. Omar made national headlines Thursday when the FBI reported he jumped from a fourth-story balcony to try and evade arrest. He was later arrested at his cousin's house. He allegedly used Medicaid dollars to buy property in Kenya. He'll remain in custody ahead of a detention hearing scheduled for Wednesday. Memorial weekend is the unofficial first weekend of summer. That comes with lots of people on the water across Minnesota.
4: There will be lots of DNR watercraft out there to help keep boaters safe. Eric Sullivan leads the DNR Enforcement Division's marine units.
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4: Sullivan says wearing a life jacket is the single best way to prevent a fall in the water from turning tragic.
3: Reporter Al Schock, weekend temps are expected to be well into the 90s across the region this weekend. KFGO Weather Center. Before we get to 90, we have at least one more day of some cool weather. Mostly cloudy today, 66 for a high. Becoming partly sunny later, then mostly clear overnight, dropping to 46. Tomorrow, breaking the weather pattern, 83 for a high temp, sunny day. Southwest wind 10 to 20 miles an hour. Monday, Memorial Day, sunny, 92 for a forecasted high, 93 on Tuesday, mostly sunny both those days. Wednesday through Friday, looking for high temps in the mid-80s. Right now, 51 degrees and cloudy. 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

0: There you go, Oak Ridge Boys, Leaving Louisiana in the Broad Daylight. I believe written by Rodney Crowell, if I'm not mistaken. Anyway, happy birthday to Joe Bonzel, who would have been 78 on Monday. Lost him in 2024 at the age of 76. Let's see, I think we're going to be hearing from Shelley West again, as she is 68 today. She and David Frizzell had a top five hit in 1982 called I Just Came Here to Dance. And I do believe we're going to feature it next. Stand by, it's the Gold Show going till 11 on KFG.
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0: 1016, and she is 68 years young today. I'm talking about Shelley West. Did a lot of duets with David Frizzell, including this one. Top five in 1982, I Just Came Here to Dance. You see, KFGO.

0: Big hit for Diamond Rio, Beautiful Mess, and happy birthday to Dana Williams, bass player for Diamond Rio, as of yesterday, all of 65, and they're still touring on a pretty regular basis. Something appropriate for Memorial Day from Tim McGraw is coming up next. Do you remember a song called If You're Reading This? If you've never heard it before, you got to check it out in just a second. It's on the way.
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0: All right, I fibbed a little bit. We're going to be playing Tim McGraw's If You're Reading This for the Memorial Day weekend in just a little bit. But I wanted to squeeze this one in before we check in with Joe Lear in the KFTO News Center. This is a Gene Autry, Crank of the Clock Back, with this one called At Mail Call Today on KFGO.

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1: 52 degrees, cloudy skies, Fargo-Moorhead. KFGO News, I'm Joe Lear. Moorhead police say a black bear was seen in city limits this morning. This scene going through the Concordia and MSUM neighborhoods and apparently headed east. Police say the bear was not aggressive and the DNR would respond if the bear becomes a threat. Black bears are considered a resident species as close as Becker County. The DNR says they are expanding their range west and south. A different black bear was seen in Fargo in early April. Game and Fish says that animal was likely a young male, as they are known to travel hundreds of miles searching for their own territory. Officials ceremoniously broke ground for the new Horace Mann Elementary School project in North Fargo yesterday. Fargo School's executive staff, along with school board members and construction team members, turned over dirt in front of students from Horace Mann, Roosevelt, and Madison schools. Horace Mann Roosevelt Principal Leandra Ostrom says she's excited for the project.
2: We're excited to get our learners a fresh new place to learn and our teachers a fresh new place to be professional and creative and a brand new place to keep loving children. Like, we're so excited for that. It is just going to be a magnificent time. I think we fit everything in perfectly, and days like today are really, really special.
1: New classes will start at the new school in the fall of 2028. The old school building will be demolished when this school year ends in June. 52 degrees, you're listening to KFGO News.
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1: Cloudy, you're listening to KFGO News. A leading North Dakota oil producer plans to resume drilling in the state after taking a break from adding new wells because of low oil prices. Continental Resources founder Harold Hamm announced at the Williston Basin Petroleum Conference in Bismarck the company plans to put drilling crews back to work in the state. The company announced a temporary stop to new drilling in January, making it the first time in 30 years Continental didn't have a rig operating in the state. Hamm says the company doesn't yet have a firm number of rigs planned, but says it would be a meaningful amount. The company plans to resume drilling sometime this year. An Immigration and Customs Enforcement agent who's charged with felony assault for pointing a gun at the driver of a different car in the Twin Cities made his first court appearance.
4: 35-year-old Gregory Morgan Jr. has been ordered not to possess any weapons or have any contact with witnesses. He's also not allowed to travel outside the U.S. Morgan's attorney, meanwhile, claims he acted during what's described as a brief, frightening, and highly stressful roadway encounter.
1: That's reporter Mark Fry. National polling indicates Democrats are favored in the upcoming midterms, but Carleton College political analyst Stephen Scheer says there's some local issues that may help Republicans in Minnesota.
5: The Chamber of Commerce survey 2 weeks ago showed that the top issues for voters were fraud and taxes. So there are opportunities for the Republicans to use those.
1: Scheer says the question is whether the national environment will be so anti-Republican that GOP candidates can't make progress in the state. KFGO Weather Center. Got one more cool and cloudier day today, and then summer weather after that. 66 for a high today, mostly cloudy, then becoming partly sunny. West wind 10 to 20 miles an hour. 46 for a low overnight, mostly clear. Then tomorrow, sunny day, 83. Southwest wind 10 to 20 miles an hour. Memorial Day, it's going to feel almost hot compared to the weather that we've been having. 92 degrees. That'll likely be the first 90-degree day of the season. Sunny day otherwise. Mostly sunny again Tuesday. Even warmer, 93 for a high. Wednesday through Friday looking pretty nice. Highs in the mid-80s all week. Right now, 52 degrees and cloudy. 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
7: All right, 10:35. We've been celebrating these other birthdays like George Strait and Joe Bonzel of the Oak Ridge Boys all morning. But there's a gal I want to squeeze in yet. She is 75 today, born in Riverside, California. Judy Rodman. You remember her? Well, 40 years, she got a number one hit with a song I'm going to play after we hear from Tim McGraw. That is coming up. She also won the Academy of Country Music's Top New Female Vocalist in 1985. Judy Rodman. Maybe that song will spark a memory. Tim McGraw with something appropriate for Memorial Day in just a couple of seconds, but I do want to do one more giveaway. Oh, by the way, America's Minute is coming up before 11 o'clock as well, this new feature that we have going up until our 4th of July, 250th birthday for the United States of America, of course. Anyway, before we hear Tim, something appropriate for Monday, I have got some more Red Hawks tickets to give away. As a matter of fact, it's going to be a pair of family four-packs, four for tonight's game for the Red Hawks against the Kane County Cougars, and four for tomorrow, 1 o'clock. So if you want to win a whole bunch of tickets, like eight of them, you need to be caller 7 right now at 701-237-5948. 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And all of those tickets will go to you if you are indeed caller 7. 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

0: Mighty 790 and 104.7 KFJO. Does that song ring a bell? Oh, good stuff, isn't it? Yeah, it was on MTM Records back in the 80s, which stood for Mary Tyler Moore. And they signed a few artists, and Judy was kind of more the... Judy Rodman was kind of one of the more successful acts that they hired on that label. 75 years young today, and that was a big number one in 1986 for her. She also won the ACM Top New Female Vocalist Award in 1985, remembering Judy Rodman, who is 75 today. How about that? Hey, congratulations to Owen, our latest winner of Red Hawks tickets, trying to give a bunch away, and we sure did that today. So congrats to all the winners. Okay, I think we're going to be able to work in some more appropriate songs for Memorial Day, of course, on Monday. And let's see what else we can work in. Maybe Aaron Tippin should be coming up next on the Gold Show KFGO. And in just a second, we're going to be featuring today's America's Minute as we get ready to celebrate 250 years of nationhood. It's all on the way in KFGO.
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7: Writing songs of a patriotic nature has been commonplace during the last 250 years of the United States, and even in the years up to our independence. God Bless America is one of those songs. Written by Irving Berlin in 1918 during World War I and revised by him in 1938 in the period leading up to World War II, God Bless America has become one of the most sung patriotic tunes of the last 100 plus years. Irving Berlin, who is probably best known for composing the song White Christmas, was once described by Walter Cronkite as someone who, quote, helped write the story of this country, capturing the best of who we are and the dreams that shape our lives. Some notable performances of God Bless America. In the year 1940, both Franklin D. Roosevelt and his Republican opponent Wendell Willkie chose the song for their official campaign tune. To celebrate his 80th birthday, Irving Berlin was invited on the Ed Sullivan Show, where he performed the song on May 5, 1968, during a live television broadcast on the evening of the September 11th terrorist attacks in 2001. Members of the United States Congress sang God Bless America on the steps of the Capitol, following remarks by the Speaker of the House and the Senate Majority Leader. On July 21, 2011, Kate Smith's recording was used as a NASA final wake-up call for Space Shuttle Atlantis, marking the end of the 30-year Space Shuttle program. KFGO presents America's Minute, brought to you by Star Fireworks.
0: Today's American Minute sounds good to me. Thank you, J.J. Gordon. How about something from Aaron Tippin for the Patriotic Holiday Weekend? On KFGO.

0: 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Gone Outdoors, Brewer Agri on the way, Tech Talk at noon, KFGO this week at 1, the IMA Doctor Show at 2, half-hour version, because at 2:30, we have Minnesota Twins at the Boston Red Sox, Fenway, of course, and the Twins beat them last night 8-6.
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0: It is 10:56. How about one more George Strait song before we wrap things up? Hey, want to remind you about a couple of things that are going on today. The Downtown Fargo One Bite Challenge, Broadway Square, 20-plus restaurants, one ticket. You get to experience a whole bunch of great food this afternoon. Looks like the rain's going to hold off, so it should be good. Help crown the winner, too, by voting. And the Fairy Fest at Yunker Farm Park and opening day at Abercrombie State Park is underway. Abercrombie, North Dakota. Hey, let's wrap it up with another George Strait song before we get to ABC News. Oh, boy, if you're celebrating George Strait's 74th birthday, you better play this one. Have a great weekend. Be safe. KFGO. 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
1: ABC News, I'm Chuck Sievertson. It's the end of May, but on Iran, it seems like Groundhog Day. Following his meeting with Prime Minister Modi in India today, Secretary of State Marco Rubio says negotiations with Iran continue.
2: There is a chance that whether it's later today, tomorrow, in a couple days, we may have something to say. But this issue needs to be solved, as the president has said, one way or the other.
1: Concerns of a possible explosion leads to tens of thousands of people evacuated from homes near a toxic chemical leak at an aircraft company in Orange County, California.
3: Got a knock on the door, and I was told we're supposed to leave.
4: Just waiting and not knowing what's going to happen, because we all want to go home.
1: Fire crew working on cooling down the damaged chemical tank. Travelers coming back from the Ebola outbreak region of Africa will undergo special screening at Washington Dulles and Hartsfield-Jackson Atlanta airports Monday at Bush Airport in Houston. Millions are under gloomy or rainy skies this weekend. This is ABC News. Three words, less than 10, describes this potential economic indicator, says ABC's Jim Ryan.
5: Walmart says it's seeing some of the economic pressure on Americans at its gas pumps. The retail giant says that for the first time in about 4 years, the average customer at Walmart is buying less than 10 gallons of gasoline.
1: An issue about weight loss drugs with a new one, not yet approved, showing some promise. ABC's Yuri Benajad of the ABC News Medical Unit.
6: Doctors are already concerned that some Americans are turning to knockoff versions in China, and that means they're unregulated. This could increase the risk of potentially the drugs being tainted, and that could lead to infection or even overdose. Now, these GLP-1 medications have shown not only to benefit weight loss, but also other health benefits. We're talking about things like heart disease and kidney disease, as well as sleep apnea. If this drug does gain approval, it would be in the coming years and would be especially beneficial to the heaviest patients, especially if they don't want to get surgery.
1: Chuck Sievertson, ABC News.
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10: KFGO News, I'm Joe Lear. Moorhead police say a black bear was seen in city limits this morning. The bear went through the MSUM and Concordia neighborhoods, was later seen in the Morningside neighborhood. Police say the bear did not show any aggressive behavior and asked the public, if they do see it, to keep a safe distance and avoid approaching or attempting to follow the animal. The Minnesota DNR will respond if the bear becomes a threat. Black bears are commonly found in the northeast third of Minnesota and are considered a resident species in Becker County. Minnesota DNR says they are slowly expanding their range to the west and south. Black bear was seen in Fargo in early April. North Dakota Game and Fish says that bear was likely a young male, which are known to wander up to hundreds of miles to search for their own territory. A House bill, co-sponsored by North Dakota Representative Julie Fedorchuk, is expected to be at the subject of heated debate when it reaches the Senate. Proponents of ethanol say year-round sales of E15 would give consumers a less expensive alternative to fill their gas tanks. The outcome of the debate largely depends on whether the push for year-round E15 can get 60 Senate votes after the House passed it this month. The White House has signaled its support for the bill. Federal regulations restrict E15 from being sold between June 1st and September 15th because of air quality effects. But the turmoil triggered by the war in Iran has been an important boost to Congress's efforts to pass year-round E15 legislation. AAA reports the national average for a gallon of regular gas $4.55, up from $3.20 this time last year. 15 people are accused of stealing more than $90 million from various fraud schemes impacting multiple Minnesota Medicaid programs. Two of the defendants appeared in court Friday for their initial appearances, including 32-year-old Mohammed Omar from Roseville. Omar made national headlines Thursday when the FBI said he jumped from a fourth-story balcony to evade arrest. He was later arrested at his cousin's house. He allegedly used Medicaid dollars to buy property in Kenya. He'll remain in custody ahead of a detention hearing scheduled for Wednesday. Memorial Weekend is the unofficial kickoff to summer, and that comes with plenty of activity on water across Minnesota.
11: There will be lots of DNR watercraft out there to help keep boaters safe. Eric Sullivan leads the DNR Enforcement Division's marine units.
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11: Sullivan says wearing a life jacket is the single best way to prevent a fall in the water from turning tragic.
10: That's reporter Al Schock. Weekend temps are expected to be well into the 90s across the region. KFGO Weather Center. Got one more cool day before we get into some summer-like temps. Today, mostly cloudy and becoming partly sunny. 66 for a high. Clearing overnight, dropping to 46 degrees. Tomorrow, 83 for a high, sunny day. Memorial Day, 92. Sunny again on Tuesday as well, 93 for a high. 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
6: ABC News, I'm Mike Dubusky. NASCAR's Kyle Busch passed away suddenly this week, and now ESPN has learned the cause of death. According to a statement provided by his family, it was severe pneumonia that progressed into sepsis. 911 audio obtained by ABC News yesterday describes Busch coughing up blood while visiting a General Motors facility earlier this week. He was 41. In Orange County, Texas, tens of thousands are being evacuated over concerns about a tank of hazardous materials at an aerospace facility.
7: Orange County fire officials warning of two dangerous possible scenarios, saying the tank could either fail or explode. Crews are setting up containment barriers, including sandbags, to keep any spill from reaching storm drains or waterways. Hazmat teams remain on scene, monitoring the air and trying to determine when the tank may fail.
6: ABC's Allison Kosick, the chemical in question is generally used to produce plastics. This is ABC News. Chinese state media reports more than 90 people were killed in a coal mine accident in northern China overnight, and nine workers there remain trapped. It all happened when carbon monoxide levels exceeded limits in the mine. Rescue operations are underway right now. Also overnight, an earthquake off the coast of Hawaii.
8: No tsunami was generated by the quake, which was on the western side of the island of Hawaii, known as the Big Island. The USGS saying the quake and at least one fairly sizable aftershock, there have been a few aftershocks, were not directly connected connected to volcanic activity on the island. The County of Hawaii's mayor says there have been rock slides. There is some damage to buildings. Residents reported violent shaking. Minor damage was reported at Kona Hospital. The power was knocked out to hundreds. Alex Stone, ABC News.
6: And Rob Bass, the rapper known for his 1988 hit song It Takes Two, has died after a battle with cancer, according to a statement posted on social media. He was 59. I'm Mike Dabowski, ABC News.
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12: KFGO News, I'm Joe Lear. Moorhead police say a black bear was seen in city limits Saturday morning. The bear was seen going through the Concordia and MSUM neighborhoods, apparently headed east. Police say the bear was not aggressive. The Minnesota DNR would respond if the bear became a threat. Black bears are considered a resident species in Becker County. The DNR says they are expanding their range south and west. Black bear was seen in Fargo in early April. North Dakota Game and Fish says the animal then was likely a young male, as they are known to travel up to hundreds of miles searching for their own territory. Officials ceremoniously broke ground for the new Horace Mann Elementary project in North Fargo yesterday. Fargo School's executive staff, along with school board members and construction team members, turned over the dirt in front of students from Horace Mann, Roosevelt, and Madison Elementaries. The old building will be demolished when this school year ends in June. Horace Mann Roosevelt Principal Leandra Ostrom says there's a lot of excitement surrounding this new project.
13: We're excited to get our learners a fresh new place to learn and our teachers a fresh new place to be professional and creative and a brand new place to keep loving children. Like, we're so excited for that. It is just going to be a magnificent time. I think we fit everything in perfectly, and days like today are really, really special.
12: The new Horace Mann Elementary will open in the fall of 2028. National polling indicates Democrats will be favored in midterm elections in the U.S., but Carleton College political analyst Stephen Scheer says there's some state issues that could help Minnesota Republicans.
14: The Chamber of Commerce survey 2 weeks ago showed that the top issues for voters were fraud and taxes. So there are opportunities for the Republicans to use those.
12: Scheer says the question is whether the national environment will be so anti-Republican that GOP candidates can't make progress in Minnesota. The Democratic and Republican state conventions are next weekend. Democrats meeting in Rochester, Republicans in Duluth. KFGO Weather Center. One more cool day and then complete 180. Expecting temps in the 90s. A little bit later in the forecast. Today mostly cloudy, then becoming partly sunny. 66 for a high. West winds 10 to 20 miles an hour. Clearing completely overnight, 46 for a low. Tomorrow, sunny day, forecasted high, 83 degrees. Southwest wind 10 to 20 miles an hour. Memorial Day, looking to break 90 with a forecasted high of 92. Sunny day, mostly sunny on Tuesday. Another day in the 90s, 93 for a high. Little cooler Wednesday through Friday. Not complaining, though, highs in the mid-80s those days. 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
22: 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This is another edition of KFGO's Tech Talk, and I'm your host, Brian Schott, making technology understandable. Today, we're going to be talking about a couple things. First of all, I want to talk about the new thing going on with Google. Google's got this AI that's going to be basically following along, seeing what people are doing searches for and what they're clicking on, kind of training up their AI. Some people are thinking, hey, it's time to ditch Google and go to something else. Well, today I'm going to tell you about five other free search engines that you can use. They're alternative search engines that could help get you away from Google, start using these instead. But the big one that we're going to talk about today, I know it's Memorial Day weekend. I know a lot of you got Monday off and you guys got that 3-day weekend. And yeah, today isn't the best for weather, but it's going to get better, right? Especially because coming in next week, it's going to get really nice. Well, I like it because this is the time of year where we really don't have, at least here in Fargo, we haven't seen a lot of mosquitoes out yet. And we don't have a lot of the flying bugs out yet. Kind of nice. That said, also, the nights haven't intruded on day as much yet. So, we don't have light at 10 p.m. at night. That's kind of nice, especially because you may want to think about hosting a back night or a backyard movie night. And today, I want to give you everything that you need to know to host a backyard movie night for less than $400, I'll give you some recommended equipment and say, hey, you could actually use this instead of if you already have it. Also recommended snacks and seating options as well. So if you're looking to do something to really, you have friends and family coming over perhaps, or you want to have friends and family over, or maybe you just want to make a memorable night for the kids on the weekend or something like that, something that mom, dad can relax, and we can all have a movie night together and let's do it special. Well, not only could you do one out in the backyard, but we could do one in the garage. And I'll explain, you know, if you have this, you know, if you have these options available, how you could do one in the garage as well. And because maybe later in the year you wanted to continue doing this, but then the mosquitoes get too bad. And instead of having to fog out the yard and keeping up citronella candles and whatnot to keep the bugs away, the garage could be a good option as well. Depends on your garage as well. I mean, I don't know everybody. You know, some people have their garages packed full. Some of them are pretty dirty, and you wouldn't want to be in there for long periods. It's up to you on what your garage looks like. But in any case, I'm going to give you information on how to do a backyard or a garage movie night. So that is all we're going to do for Tech Talk today. We're going to come back here shortly, and we'll start with the successful backyard movie night options here on KFGO's Tech Talk.

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7: And we're back here on KFGO's Tech Talk. I'm your host, Brian Schott, making technology understandable. You know, one of my favorite memories as a kid, and I don't think a lot of today's kids have had this experience. I don't think a lot of millennials have had this experience, but drive-in movies. If you're a boomer or if you're Gen X or if you're an early millennial, you probably remember drive-in movies. And if you live in certain parts of our area, there are still drive-in movie theaters that you can go to. If that's kind of the thing, if you're looking for something like that, it is still available, and they still do new movies there as well. I know, like, there is one in Long Prairie, Minnesota, called the Long Drive-In Theater, and then there is also one, I believe, down in New Market, Minnesota, Elko, New Market, Minnesota. They have a drive-in theater. If you're down in Redfield, South Dakota, they have one. So if you're looking for, and then I believe this, I think that'd be the ones available to you. So if you're in those areas, you could go to a drive-in movie theater. But the thing is that, again, they're so few and far between. And society has just kind of moved past the drive-in theaters. But you can still have that experience at home. And while it's great and all to have a movie night at the home theater inside, there's just something magical about doing movie night outside, under the stars. There's just something about it. And I have to say that one of my core memories was the drive-in movies and doing that. And then also when I was like 9 or 10 years old, I was at a sleepover birthday party event, and their mom and dad had set up a projector from work. Like, he brought a projector home from work, the dad did, and set it up outside, and he projected up onto a sheet on the side of the house, and we kids got to watch a movie outside. Now, it was very memorable for me, and I enjoyed that one. That's probably one of the only birthday parties I remember from my childhood. And I thought, hey, you know, why couldn't I do something like that for my kid? So I've done that. We do it in our garage. I have a pull-down screen in the garage. I've got a projector, got a couple projectors, and, you know, it works great. We hook up to my Xbox, or I hook my Xbox up to the projector. I hook that up to a sound bar, and we have movie night in the garage. We can take and open the garage door completely up. We have a screen that we, for the garage door itself, or the opening thereof. So that way we can keep the bugs out, but we still get the night air in. It works great. We enjoy using it. And that's something that if you wanted to do something like what I'm going to explain here with what you need to purchase or have to make a movie night, thinking about having something in the garage is not that bad as well. Plus, if you had a screen for your garage door, you can use it as a summer or spring or even early fall event space as well. You know, friends, family over, whatnot. You can open up the garage, put that garage screen up, and now you can use the garage for an extra room. In any case, let's get on to this. So first of all, what you're going to need to host a successful backyard movie night is going to be a media source like a laptop, a streaming stick, or a gaming console, a portable projector, a sound system of some sort. I do not recommend using the speaker on the projector because that's going to be behind you. I prefer having the sound coming from the screen or coming, you know, right either behind the screen or right below the screen. It just is more immersive. And obviously a screen, a blank white wall would work if you, you know, have a straight back, you know, wall to project onto. Actually, obviously cozy, weather appropriate seating. And then also, and this is one thing that people need to remember to do is if you're going to do this, start the movie about 30 to 45 minutes after sunset for optimal visibility. That way, you know, the light has dimmed down enough that it's not washing out the screen. Now, as for projectors, let's just start out this way. You don't need to break the bank for outdoor use. You don't need to buy an outdoor-made projector. Those are designed to stay outdoors all the time. They're waterproof, all this, weatherproof. You don't need that. If you're just coming out for that one night, it's going to be a clear night or overcast night, but there's not going to be any rain, then you don't need to have an outdoor projector. Those are going to start at $600 and work their way up. You can purchase one from anywhere from $60 to $300 and be perfectly fine for using that for outdoor use or in the garage. What I would recommend is models offering anywhere from at least 800 to 3,000 lumens, somewhere in there. 800 to 3,000 lumens is where you want to be in. I will say anything under the $300 mark for a projector, you can't trust their lumens. They often lie about how bright their projectors are. So just be aware of that. Also, the screen image quality is not going to be the best for anything under $300. So I do want to point out that the center of the screen is going to be brighter than the edges of the screen for most of the projectors out there. I have found one that I think is the best one out there for under $300, so I'll mention that later. But I just want to make mention, this is not going to be comparable to a $1,500 or $3,000 projector that you would have inside for your home. It's not a laser projector. This is not a DPL or anything like that. This is going to be one of those single LED projectors. They're cheap. They work for what their purpose is. But the one I found is good, and I'll explain the reasons I think this is the best one to get. By the way, I'm not sponsored by anybody, so this is just my own personal, you know, observations in research and use. Now, screen, something like that, you could do a dedicated foldable outdoor frame or inflatable screen. You can pick one of those up if you want. However, you can easily just use a taut, wrinkle-free white bed sheet or project right onto a smooth, light-colored exterior wall. Or even use like a cheap white shower curtain or bed sheet. That works too. Now, what I would recommend is, personally, if you want the best one, it's going to be something you're going to be doing all the time, get a dedicated movie screen that you can set up. I like the pull-down projector screens, the old-school ones from the school, you know, like you had in school. They're actually designed for projectors and getting the best image quality and reflectivity. That's what I'd recommend. Also, they don't move in the wind, so you're not going to get the wrinkling effect or the wave effect. Now, audio, again, don't rely on the projector's built-in speaker. Connect to either a battery-powered Bluetooth or wired speaker for clear dialogue and sound. I prefer audio being wired because there is the slight audio-to-video delay sometimes caused by Bluetooth. So the music and the noise can slightly be out of sync, and even half a second of delay in talking where the mouth moves and then a split second later the audio kicks in, it can really kill the movie experience. Wired is the way to go. Seating, obviously, seating's really up to you how you want to do it, but it's going to be something that you're going to want that's going to be comfortable. Lawn chairs, folding chairs, cozy, like, floor zones, even a blow-up air mattress, that could be something out there. Use a tarp on the grass below anything that you do. Like, if you're going to put down heavy blankets or anything, put tarp down first. Outdoor rugs, plenty of throw pillows if you're going to be on the grass itself. Lighting, you don't want to have anything that's too bright. Fairy lights are fine, like along fence lines, candle lanterns. Citronella tiki torches are great to keep bugs away on the outside or the perimeter. But not too many because you don't want to overwhelm the screen. But you do want to maintain that cozy ambiance that you're going to have. Now, if you want bug control outside, obviously a bug spray, thermocells around the perimeter, you want to do that prior to guests arriving. And another thing to think about would be like a concession stand to make it kind of fun for the kids. You could do something like, like a little snack station using a folding table covered with a picnic cloth, fill it in with some theater candles, popcorn, boxes, refreshing drinks, things like that.
8: So someone texts in at 35270 into our Adventure RV text club. Tech Talk, are these internet boxes that the cell phone providers are offering with no contract or data cap making fiber optic obsolete?
7: No, I don't think it makes it obsolete. Fiber is always going to – right now fiber just has a better it has more throughput. Really, there's not much beating fiber for throughput. So, no, I don't think that is the case. They do have their uses, especially if you can't get fiber. But if you can't get fiber, that would go with those boxes. So, now I hope that answers your question there. Now, going back to here to the movies here, the best projector on a budget for a backyard movie night, either you can pick up something used online that's like a 4, 5, 6, 10-year-old projector that still has, 1080. That'd be some fine. You could pick up a newer 4K one that is what they call a single LED. That's fine. You could do one of those. They're fine. They really do work great for what this is. But if you want something a little bit more sturdy, probably pick up a used projector. But the ones I would recommend would be like the Nexigo, N-E-X-I-G-O, Nexigo PJ40 Pro. Now, the reason I picked the Pro over just the PJ40 Gen 3 is because the PJ40 Pro actually has built-in it has like all of the apps like Disney Plus and Netflix and things like that built into it. So you don't need an external stick like a Fire Stick or a Roku or anything like that. You can just – if everything's on the projector itself. It also comes with like over 1,000 five-star reviews. Everything – it's like a 4.7 rating on Amazon. It's $300, but this is still a great one. And this is going to be the most expensive piece of everything you're going to purchase. $300, and this is it. That is going to be your movie night projector, and you can use it inside too. And you're not going to sacrifice any bells or whistles. It's going to have 5G Wi-Fi. It has Bluetooth. It does have 4K, which you don't often find in this level of a projector. It has its own backlit remote, so you don't have to hook up your phone to it. It has a little remote, which means you're reducing all the light out there, not having that phone blinding your night vision. It does have OS and Android pairing capabilities. It's fine to have it. Now, this one has 800 lumen, which is perfectly fine, and actually has been rated to have the exact amount of lumen that it has. There's been review guys that have done reviews on Google. That's how I found this one. And a couple guys were taking actual these devices that can actually measure how bright the light is at a certain distance, and they were saying, yeah, this thing is actually hitting to actually 10% more than it's rated. It says it's rated for. So it's not false advertising for this one. And what I love about this one is it will have a clear, bright picture up to 8 feet wide. So if you're going to have a larger projector screen out there, then this is definitely going to be the one that is going to be for you. I don't like the ones that are 200 inches or 150 inches. That's just not for the movie experience. You want to have something that's going to be at least 200 inches. I would say 300 is right where you want to be for movie night experience in the backyard. Now, we use, again, a 300-inch pull-down projector screen. I got that for $100 online on Amazon. It has a great 160-degree viewing angle. Results are very clear, high-resolution picture, richer colors. It makes the projection feel much better than when you're projecting it up against just a plain white sheet, a plain white wall. But you can get away with that if you want. Get some either like a shower curtain liner and bungee cords or a large white bed sheet that you're not going to use for anything else. You can pull that taunt, and that'll be like $20 or $30 to set something like that up. So if you don't want to put the extra money in with the actual projector screen, that alternative is great. Now, we're going to take a quick commercial break. When we come back, let's talk about how to stream movies to the projector, what you're going to need for power, and how to set this all up here on KFGO's Tech Talk.
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7: And we're back here on KFGO's Tech Talk. I'm your host, Brian Schott, making technology understandable. All right, so we've talked about what you need for movie night in the backyard, which is the projector. I told you the projector I would recommend is the Nexigo PJ40 Pro. I like the Pro because, again, it has the built-in apps, so you can use Netflix and all the other movie apps out there. That way you don't need to get an extra, like a Fire Stick or something like that. However, if you decide you want to go with something cheaper like a $60 projector, you can certainly do that. I will point out, though, they usually don't come with the built-in apps. So if that's you want to go that route, you're going to need something to connect to the device. And in that case, then what you're going to want to do is either, and I found that, like I said, I found the easiest way to stream movies on the projector is to use the built-in movie streaming apps on the projector. If you don't have projector with built-in apps, then either the Amazon Fire TV Stick for about $50 or a basic $30 Fire TV Stick Lite works completely fine too. Personally, don't like the Lite. I like the actual Fire TV Stick itself. Spend the extra $20. It's totally worth it. If you don't mind sacrificing the 4K picture quality on and Dolby Vision on you could get the Lite, but again, I don't like the Lite because it also reduces the amount of it has a little bit of lag in there. Personally, just don't care for it. Now, if you don't have that, or if you already have something like, say, a PS4 or a PS5 or an Xbox One or an Xbox S or Series X, those work just as well. In fact, if you already have those, you're going to save some money. Plus, now you can use the projector for backyard gaming sessions with the guys or gals or whatever. I will say this, though, and this is the one thing that can ruin your movie night if you don't pre-plan for this. Before you set up for movie night, check to see that the location, wherever you're setting up in the garage or the backyard, that you can receive a solid Wi-Fi signal. If you don't get a good solid Wi-Fi signal, at least 3 bars or so, then I would recommend that you get a Wi-Fi extender for the house that can connect up to the weaker Wi-Fi signal and then amplify it for you so you can get good Wi-Fi signal out there. Or if you have like one of the gaming consoles, or the projector you have can plug in, it has a network port, then you can use an Ethernet cord to plug in. So just want to let you know, and if you're like, oh, that's an extra cord, well, you got to get cords out to the projector anyway and cords out to your speaker and to the gaming system if you're going to have one out there. So you're going to have a bundle of cords that you're going to be taping down or putting, carpeting or something over top of so people don't trip on them at night in the dark. So it doesn't matter. You're just adding an extra cord. But regardless, I still think Wi-Fi would be great to do. It's just make sure you have a good Wi-Fi connection out where you're going to be trying to set up. Now, all you need to do is plug the gaming system or Fire Stick into the back of the projector on the HDMI port, and then you just tell the projector use that input, and there you go. Now you can use the streaming stick. Again, if you have the built-in, then this doesn't really matter. Now, some people will choose to use an adjustable laptop tripod. You can get those for anywhere from $30 to $40. That way they could easily raise or lower the projector as needed to best fit the outdoor projector screen. Personally, not a fan of those. A lot of those are going to be not very stable, easy to get knocked over or bumped by somebody running around. I prefer having a table of some type, like a sturdy table out there not really going to be bumped. You're not too worried about that getting knocked over by anybody. And if it does get jostled, it's not going to necessarily tip over. I mean, you're going to have to really run full tilt into it, right? So, prefer to do that. And you already have a table, so you might as well use it. Now, to get the power to the projector, you're just going to need a long outdoor extension cord. Make sure you use a cord that has at least two ports to plug in, maybe three, or you get a long extension cord and you get one of the 1-3 prong adapters that you can plug in on the end. Or if you really want to be safe about it, then get a extension cord or use your outdoor extension cord and then you put like a power block at the end of it. You know, power strip on the end of it. That way you do have some surge protection and whatnot. That would be working well as well. Now, why would you want the extra out there? Well, you're going to have to be plugging in your Bluetooth speaker if your Bluetooth speaker's charged up and you know it's going to last a while at higher volume, then fine. You don't need to use power there. I prefer using, for my speaker, I prefer going with a soundbar. I picked up a soundbar for like $50 on Amazon, and that works great. It has great sound. I can Bluetooth that, or I can plug that directly into my Xbox console using a fiber optic cord. Either way works, but regardless, I like power because I have more sound there. And the big soundbar also has the bass speaker on the bottom of it, which helps, again, as well with better sound quality. A lot of your Bluetooth speakers aren't going to have the

These people don't bring their own. A lot of people will, if you're going to have friends and family over, they'll be bringing their own over. In case it gets chillier later in the evening, keep a big stack of blankets back there for anybody to grab, to use. Sitting on the grass is great, but, you know, depending on, you know, dew points and all that, that can get a little wet, a little uncomfortable. Throwing a tarp down and then putting blankets on top of that would be fine, keeping people up. If you have some pillows or whatnot, that throw pillows you can use, that's great. One option I've seen is air mattresses. Some people have been blowing up air mattresses. They put a tarp down, put the air mattress on top of that, and then they just cuddle up on an air mattress in the backyard. I've seen that. That gets kids up off the ground as well. Now, if you have younger ones, you could make it a drive-in movie event for them. If you have a bunch of cardboard boxes and craft stuff, scissors and whatnot, glue, they can make their own cardboard cars to sit in for the movie night itself. That way they can have a drive-in movie. Now, I would also recommend hanging like string lights or fairy lights on a section of the fence or around the fencing, kind of give you that nice warm glow. Not very powerful, but enough just to give you some ambiance back there. Also, it's helpful to do something like maybe some lighting, like one of those solar-powered walkway lights to light a path for party guests to go back into the house. That way they can see in the dark to get back to the bathroom or whatnot. To keep the kids occupied, since their attention spans are shorter, it's fun to hand out glow sticks. You can usually find a whole tube of them at Target, Dollar Spot, or the dollar store. That'd be great for the kiddos to have. I would plan for your crowd to arrive about an hour before sunset so everybody can get settled with snacks, drinks, seats, and the kids can run on their own to the yard or playground to get the jitters out. And also if you want to, you know, get the little ones to start making their cars that they can sit in that'd be great as well. What I would recommend is lighting for the outdoor movie is usually best a few minutes after sunset. That's when you're going to turn your outdoor lighting on. And then something that we've done is do some of the like movie trailers for upcoming movies, or you could do movie trailers for past movies that you remember watching as kids, kind of get the other, you know, get the younger ones interested or whatnot. Movie shorts, things like that you can run prior to. You don't need to have, you know, it doesn't have to really see the screen as well, but at least gets you into that feeling of, hey, it's the previews prior to the movie kind of thing. Now, as for drinks, if it's a chilly night, I would say set out a batch of like hot apple cider, cocoa, hot buttered rum for the adults. Put it in a slow cooker for people to ladle into their own cups. For the warmer nights, whatnot, usually just people bring their own cold drinks, but bottled water, sodas, and a rolling cooler in case anybody needs some. For the adult crowd, make a batch of sangria and a drink dispenser so they can serve themselves. That's an idea as well. It really helps sell that whole backyard movie vibe. You could also do like a snack bar, and you got nachos, Chex Mix, chips and French onion dip, chips and salsa, guacamole, pizza, box candies, like movie box candies, popcorn, s'mores, whatever. Whatever you think would be great out there as a quick snack, that'd be perfect to set up for a movie night. Plus, you could make a dinner and a movie with the pizza. Of course, if you're planning an outdoor movie night last minute, just let friends bring their own snacks and lawn chairs to enjoy some new releases on each other's company. Are in each other's company. And no one says it has to be an entire experience with everything fancy. The best part of it is just making memories together. You don't need the best and brightest of everything. So that's the setup. And now you can just enjoy a fun-filled movie, backyard movie night. And again, you can do this in the garage. So when the bugs get pretty intense outside, if you have a garage that you can put up screens, that'd be great. And you can get these garage
it's it,

it's basically the same type of material that you have on the screens for your windows around the house. You can get that same material that would fit the entire garage door, make your own. Easy just to pin that up. Or you can get pre-made ones that are designed for, that have like magnetic strips, or they have Velcro strips that will attach your screen to the frame around the garage. Keeps the bugs out, still get the airflow in, and not everybody's not inside. You got, you put the projector and the projector screen out in the garage, and it makes it, and then also it's easier to clean up in the garage if there are spills and whatnot. You don't have everybody running around inside of the house. And again, it's a different experience. So you could do that out there. Either way, you're making a core memory for the younger ones. I think they'd enjoy it. And then you can have that as a special thing for, the rest of the family. Hey, we're going to have movie night in the garage tonight, or we're going to have movie night out in the, tonight out on the deck. We're going to make steaks or hamburgers and grill those up, and then we're going to do movie night. Get everybody excited for that kind of thing. And again, it gives them a core memory to really enjoy for the rest of their time. Anyway, that is what we have for that. We're going to take a quick commercial break. When we come back, the five browsers you can use, or five search engines you can use to replace Google here on KOTO's Tech Talk.

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11: Hey, we're back with KFGO's Tech Talk. I'm your host, Brian Schott, making technology understandable. We were talking about, just before this last segment, we were talking about the backyard movie night and whatnot. Just want to let you know, again, it's pretty easy to do. It's not that expensive. And I would recommend staying away from any projector. If you're looking to purchase a projector, buy one that is... Don't buy one that is under $100 or $120. It's a waste of money. You're going to be very disappointed in the quality, and they burn out within a couple of years. They're really not that great. So I recommend getting something that you know is going to last. Now, on May 19th, Google announced that its Google's developer conference, it was making some major steps in combining Google Search with its advanced AI tools. If you don't like the direction that Google Search is headed, then there are other search engines you can use for free. Now, these search engines have some advantages over Google, like more privacy, but the main drawback to these alternative search engines is they may lack comprehensive results. That means that you might have to look through a lot more results than the other search with these other search engines compared to with Google to find what you want. It's helpful to be much more specific with your search queries when using these other engines, but here they are. Brave. Now, you can get the Brave browser, which is a whole internet browser, or you can just use the Brave search engine. It's privacy-focused, that blocks trackers and cookies. It uses Google as a fallback option as well. What that means is that if your Brave search doesn't return a lot of results, you can enable the search engine to anonymously check with Google for the same query. It offers other features like VPN, a crypto wallet, and its own AI assistant named Leo, which you can turn off. Also, Brave said that AI usage is private and secure as well, and you don't need to create a login or an account to use Leo. So, and again, you can try Brave for free. Another one is DuckDuckGo. I think we've all heard of that, at least in passing. It's another privacy-focused search engine, and it has touted itself as the anti-Google. While Google collects and stores data on you to create a personalized search results, DuckDuckGo doesn't track what you do at all, and it actively blocks external trackers. Over the past few years, DuckDuckGo has also expanded the free tools it offers people, and now it offers things like app tracking protection for Android users, its own VPN, and an AI tool called Duck Assist. And that, again, that is free. Another one, it's kind of newer. It's called Ecosia. This one is a Berlin-based search engine. It's also a good option. Basically, they say that they plant over 250 million trees based on the money they get from the ads that are run on their browser. But the company says that in their privacy policy, it does use Google and Microsoft Bing to provide you with search results, but it's anonymized. So you don't have to log in with that one. Quaint, this one is a French-based search engine, and they don't retain your search data or sell your personal data, making it a good alternative to Google. In addition to search, it also offers a feature called Quaint Junior, which writes online, means it's to help children between the ages of 6 to 12 to explore the internet. So that's kind of nice. I would note that Quaint has integrated AI into its engine and what they call Flash Answers. You can deactivate it from your settings menu without jumping through hoops. Historically, if you want to, Quaint's been using Bing's search API, which lets companies access Bing's search infrastructure. But according to CNBC, the company partnered with the Berlin-based search engine in 2024 to build a European search index in order to reduce dependency on Google and other U.S.-based companies like Microsoft. Quaint's good. That one's free as well. I'm not really sold on Quaint, and I'm not really an Ecosia. I think DuckDuckGo is a good one, and I also like the Brave. I actually have the Brave browser that I use on my Android device. I don't use Chrome there. I use Brave. Now, another one you could try for free is called StartPage. That one's a search aggregator. It means that it partners with other companies like Google and Microsoft Bing to bring you the results. Despite those partnerships, however, it doesn't share any of your data or personal information with its partners, and it submits your search requests anonymously. It also doesn't use tracking cookies and doesn't allow tracking cookies. It doesn't review or access cookies you might have from other websites. Think of StartPage as a way to use Google and Bing without using Google or Bing and allowing them to get a hold of your data. And you can use StartPage for free as well. So, again, those engines would be Quaint, StartPage, Ecosia, and DuckDuckGo, and Brave. I have to say I would recommend overall, if you just want to use a search engine, DuckDuckGo, that'd be the replacement for Google. If you're looking for something to replace like the Google browser or the Google Chrome browser, Brave is by far the one I would recommend. And I also recommend it right here on your phone. Anyway, that is all the time we have for Tech Talk this week. I want to thank everyone for listening. I will see you out there on the internet.

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12: ABC News, I'm Mike Dubusky. Kyle Busch died from pneumonia that progressed into sepsis, according to a new statement his family shared with ESPN. The two-time NASCAR champion had been scheduled to race in Charlotte, North Carolina this weekend before his sudden death on Thursday. In Orange County, California, there is an ongoing response to a chemical tank that is in crisis, according to authorities there. ABC's Jacqueline Lee is in Los Angeles.
13: Thousands of residents evacuated and at least a dozen schools closed. Lines of evacuated residents stretching out the door of shelters.
14: Got a knock on the door, and I was told we're supposed to leave.
15: Just waiting and not knowing what's going to happen, because we all want to go home.
13: The crisis occurred at GKN Aerospace, which builds engines and landing gear for commercial and military aircraft. One of the tanks compromised due to a broken valve, according to authorities.
12: And U.S. forces have now redirected 100 commercial vessels as part of their blockade against Iran. This is ABC News. At least 90 people are dead in northern China, according to state-run media, after a gas explosion at a coal mine.
16: Officials said 247 people were on duty at the time of the explosion. That was 7:30 on Friday night. More than 100 were taken to hospital. Video from Chinese state media shows people being carried out of the area on stretchers.
12: ABC News foreign correspondent Britt Klenit. Chinese President Xi Jinping is calling for an investigation into what caused the blast and for authorities to bring those responsible to justice. Authorities in New York are investigating the cause of an explosion at a shipyard in Staten Island yesterday afternoon. New York City Mayor Zoran Mamdani.
17: I'm heartbroken to report that one civilian has passed away. I send my deepest condolences to their loved ones.
12: More than a dozen other people were injured in the blast, including first responders. And about 45 million people are expected to travel more than 50 miles from home this weekend, according to AAA, for the Memorial Day holiday. I'm Mike Dubosky, ABC News.
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20: KFGO News, I'm Joe Lear. Moorhead police say a black bear was seen in city limits this morning. The bear went through the MSUM and Concordia neighborhoods, was later seen in the Morningside neighborhood. Police say the bear did not show any aggressive behavior and asked the public if they do see it to keep a safe distance and avoid approaching or attempting to follow the animal. The Minnesota DNR will respond if the bear becomes a threat. Black bears are commonly found in the northeast third of Minnesota and are considered a resident species in Becker County. Minnesota DNR says they are slowly expanding their range to the west and south. Black bear was seen in Fargo in early April. North Dakota Game and Fish says that bear was likely a young male, which are known to wander up to hundreds of miles to search for their own territory. A House bill, co-sponsored by North Dakota Representative Julie Fedorchuk, is expected to be at the subject of heated debate when it reaches the Senate. Proponents of ethanol say year-round sales of E15 would give consumers a less expensive alternative to fill their gas tanks. The outcome of the debate largely depends on whether the push for year-round E15 can get 60 Senate votes after the House passed it this month. The White House has signaled its support for the bill. Federal regulations restrict E15 from being sold between June 1st and September 15th because of air quality effects, but the turmoil triggered by the war in Iran has been an important boost to Congress's efforts to pass year-round E15 legislation. AAA reports the national average for a gallon of regular gas is $4.55, up from $3.20 this time last year. 15 people are accused of stealing more than $90 million from various fraud schemes impacting multiple Minnesota Medicaid programs. Two of the defendants appeared in court Friday for their initial appearances, including 32-year-old Mohammed Omar from Roseville. Omar made national headlines Thursday when the FBI said he jumped from a fourth-story balcony to evade arrest. He was later arrested at his cousin's house. He allegedly used Medicaid dollars to buy property in Kenya. He'll remain in custody ahead of a detention hearing scheduled for Wednesday. Memorial Weekend is the unofficial kickoff to summer. And that comes with plenty of activity on water across Minnesota.
21: There will be lots of DNR watercraft out there to help keep boaters safe. Eric Sullivan leads the DNR Enforcement Division's marine unit.
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21: Sullivan says wearing a life jacket is the single best way to prevent a fall in the water from turning tragic.
20: That's reporter Al Schock. Weekend temps are expected to be well into the 90s across the region. KFGO Weather Center. Got one more cool day before we get into some summer-like temps. Today, mostly cloudy and becoming partly sunny, 66 for a high. Clearing overnight, dropping to 46 degrees. Tomorrow, 83 for a high, sunny day. Memorial Day, 92. Sunny again on Tuesday as well, 93 for a high. 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
25: 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We're going to go to a segment from Afternoons Live with Tyler Axness. He was joined by our Minnesota Capitol correspondent Bill Werner as they gave a recap of a contentious 2026 Minnesota legislative session. 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
27: I can't imagine this was getting play at the sine die of the Minnesota legislative session. It's time for fun. I don't know that they were up all night long, including our good friend Bill Werner, Capitol correspondent down in St. Paul. Bill, welcome back to Afternoons Live. How many pots of coffee have you gone through today to make it to here?
28: I think that the pots of coffee around here are numbered in the hundreds, probably, in this building. I would guess, but you know, that was Lionel Richie you played, wasn't it?
27: Yeah, it absolutely was. A little all night long.
28: It has a little bit of that feel to it now, almost, you know what I mean?
27: Yep.
28: they are, today, actually, lawmakers are still here, and the Senate and House are staying so long to departing members, to retiring members, folks who are not running for another term in this next election. And I think the House has pretty much wrapped up on that, but the Senate is still continuing. So they're, you know, that's something that the members like to do, obviously.
27: Well, and a little backstory. I was asking our state Senator Rob Kupek about that, those farewell messages. I go, Rob, are they limited in time? And he looked at me and said, no. So, yeah, I mean, you know how some of these guys and gals can get rolling and all of a sudden an hour's passed while they're talking. So, but you're right. Go ahead.
28: Some lawmakers might say, no, they are not limited in time.
27: Yeah. That was kind of the impression
28: you know
27: I got.
28: I mean. Yeah, great. Okay. Well, I'm not going to try to put words in the senator's mouth, but I understand what you're saying.
27: You know, the session came to its conclusion. There were some wins or some things that did not make it across the finish line. But I'm kind of curious, you being out there reporting on this, your takeaway from this legislative session.
28: Yeah, it actually, I think, you know, that and I was asked earlier, how will history judge this session? Mm-hmm. And I actually think that it may be judged fairly favorably, not because there was a lot of real fireworks, if you know what I mean, or certainly important issues, but maybe not huge issues. And that they actually reached agreement on a fair number of things, especially given how closely divided the legislature is. I mean, there's a one vote difference between across the whole legislature. You know, the House is tied, and the Senate, the Democrats have a one vote majority. So I tend to think it was very low key last night. I mean, there wasn't even right at the end where they did the Democrats made another attempt to try to get that ICE bill move, the one that would put restrictions on agents can't wear face masks. Make it more difficult for them to access schools, daycare facilities, hospitals, healthcare facilities. They, even when Democrats were trying that again in literally the last 15 minutes of the legislative session, there was certainly passionate discussion, but it wasn't a passionate presentation or arguments in favor of it by Democrats, but it wasn't the rancor that you often have seen in recent years at the end of legislative sessions, when people are trying to one party, the majority party is trying to ram a bill through, and the minority is screaming and yelling, and you know, we remember those. Not last night.
27: No, I remember that because it was just at the end of last session where were shouting at each other and trying
28: that's
27: to get
28: right.
27: Things maneuvered. Now there were attempts to maneuver some things. You mentioned the restrictions on some of those ICE agents. I know that the
28: right.
27: assault weapons ban was another one in the House in particular that right. was attempted again, I think, for like the third or fourth time, and to no avail here. And that there was some back and forth there, I know, that we've been hearing throughout the day as well.
28: Yeah, absolutely. You know, it was kind of an interesting development on that, actually, today. And this is you know, the Republicans and Democrats have been trading shots on who's responsible for nothing happening on that. And Republicans said at the close of the session, actually early this morning, said that Democrats' unsuccessful efforts to ban assault weapons and high capacity magazines endangered more reasonable moves to improve school safety in the wake of the mass shootings, the Annunciation shooting, of course, most notably recently here in Minnesota. Here's House GOP leader Harry Niska late last night, early this morning, actually.
4: We had to scratch and claw for every meaningful school safety investment because Democrats, in dealing with school safety, Democrats are unwilling to listen to bipartisan solutions if they cannot condition that on gun bans that Republicans did not support.
28: Now, here's Senate Democratic Majority Leader Aaron Murphy's response to that not all that long ago, just a little bit later in the morning.
5: I'm trying not to roll my eyes. Our package included mental health for children, and that some of that is included in our final package that we passed into law. Investments in schools, much of that is now included in the final package. So I would say the Republicans are not paying attention to what we actually passed, or maybe they're not telling the whole truth.
28: That's a Democratic leader of the Minnesota Senate. So there were some measures in there, obviously, school safety measures. The ones that, as you say, that Democrats were pushing the hardest, the ban on assault weapons and on high-capacity magazines, of course, that didn't get anywhere with a tied legislature, mm-hmm. legislature the way it is.
27: The other big issue that I think a lot of people across the state, well, even beyond the state of Minnesota, have been following is what, if anything, was to be done about you know, what's been revealed when it comes to fraud. And I know that there were attempts last session to get it done, and then it didn't pass in the House. And now it seems like they did pass some anti-fraud measures. But explain, if you can, Bill, what was passed into law when it comes to addressing this.
28: Yeah, the most visible one is that they created an office of an inspector general that would oversee this and have independent prosecutorial jurisdiction. And there are some other measures in there as well, but that is the one. And we actually asked Mark Johnson, the Senate Republican minority leader, so he's just a little ways away from you on the Red River in East Grand Forks.
27: Yeah.
28: And he said that, well, he wants to see, given these new laws, if the Democratic administration, the Tim Walz administration, will enforce them as vigorously as they ought to be enforced. I don't think the governor has commented on that directly, but I have an idea what he would say on that, given what he has said earlier about fraud. you know, and it's, of course, a question of does this follow Democrats right into the fall election, or does Tim Walz, the fact that Tim Walz is not running for re-election, then does it not have any legs with the public, with whoever ends up being Democrats candidate, likely Senator Amy Klobuchar. But,
27: correct. And she's been doing as best she can to distance herself from the current administration when it comes to this very issue.
28: Sure. So. Yeah, absolutely. Absolutely. And there's a lot of new reports out. Star Tribune, most notably, there appears to be some evidence that that officials higher up had a knowledge of this and decided not to move ahead and actually pursue cracking down on fraud quite a while ago, of course, when this all first, before this even emerged with the with the charges, the federal charges.
27: Bill, another angle that we've been following is, of course, when it comes to the health care, when it comes to hospitals. I know the Hennepin County Medical Center is one that was looking and needing of resources. And, you know, we understand out here that it's not just serving Hennepin County, that it is, you know, a big infrastructure for the entire state. My understanding is the legislature did, in fact, act on that.
28: Yes, they did, in fact. And lawmakers approved $205 million in state funds to, I guess you could say, prop up the financially troubled Hennepin County Medical Center, or what's known as Hennepin Healthcare, which includes the umbrella over all the clinics as well. But HCMC is the high visibility facility because it's a level one trauma center. There aren't a lot of those around, and it funnels patients in, oftentimes by a helicopter, serious injuries. And I think it's fair to say that almost all lawmakers would agree of the importance of Hennepin County Medical Center as a statewide asset and really a regional asset. But here is an interesting take on the actual measure that passed from Senator Jeremy Miller, who is a Republican from Winona. Here's what he said.
6: It's very disappointing that some of our rural hospitals are being left out. And in this case, they're being picked as the losers, while other hospitals are being picked as the winners.
28: Now, just a few hours ago, Senate Democratic Majority Leader Erin Murphy responded to that. She says Republicans who make that claim that lawmakers are picking winners and losers of this game.
5: Maybe they didn't read the bill. Funding for HCMC, a budget backup in the budget reserve, $30 million in uncompensated care for distressed hospitals. Critical access payment rate increase for our critical access hospitals, another $15 million.
28: Now, what she's referring to there in uncompensated care is oftentimes Medicaid or Medicare patients or patients who are destitute, because state law requires that care be rendered even to those folks, that they don't receive any compensation or they receive a lower level of compensation from the federal government than other folks who have private insurance policies or company policies and so on and so forth. And that's generally been acknowledged as a big problem for some of the small, well, hospitals of all sizes, but certainly hospitals in greater Minnesota as well.
27: Bill, final question I have for you, then I'm going to let you go get some rest and hopefully some needed days off here.
28: There you go.
27: What surprised you the most about this legislative session in St. Paul?
28: That's an interesting. Well, I'll tell you. Let me answer that a little bit differently, and that is what issue that is kept being billed by as a big win is not maybe quite as big of a win as people are thinking, and that is the license tab reductions.
27: Okay.
28: $254 million, one-time reduction of license tab fees next year, 2027. And the Republicans are saying, great. Democrats are saying, fantastic, we did this. But the Republicans are saying, what about making it permanent? And the Democrats are very resistant to that. Both the top Democrat in the Minnesota House of Representatives and the top senator, Democratic senator, as well, are saying, we got to maintain the roads and bridges regardless. And the Republicans are saying, that's fine, we agree with that too, but get the money through increased efficiency in government. So I think, you know, that one, I didn't answer your question directly, but it's kind of more like this may be an issue that carries over mm-hmm. into the next legislative session. And I think there's going to be a fight about that one.
27: Well, I can tell you, listeners on the Minnesota side of this listening audience have routinely talked about the fees and the tabs and all that and how expensive yes. it is compared to those of us on the west side of this border. So,
28: that's what I understand. Yeah,
27: very much. Bill, go get some rest. I appreciate you pushing through a long couple of days and joining us here on Afternoons Live.
28: Oh, always good to be with you. You guys, everybody take care, all right?
27: Yeah, you as well, Bill. I always appreciate it. That's Bill Warner, Capitol correspondent down in St. Paul. Your thoughts? I got some messages in still awaiting when it comes to, the Fargo City Commission race. It's all on the table. I got open phone lines between now and the top of the 4 o'clock hour here on KFGO.
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25: 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Currently 55 degrees in Fargo, Moorhead. 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We're going to go to a segment from It Takes Two with Amy and JJ, talking about Star Wars. 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
10: It Takes Two, Amy Eiler, JJ Gordon here on the Mighty 790 KFGO.
12: Dedication. That's the word I'm going to use to describe our next guest in the studio. Dedication.
10: Dedication.
12: Joel, welcome to the airwaves. First and foremost, you excited to see a new Star Wars on the big screen?
16: I'm very excited to see Star Wars on the big screen again, and thanks for having me too, by the way.
12: Well, it's good, it's good to be here, because I had seen, someone had shared a post you had made about some essentially full-scale models that you have 3D printed in your garage that would make any Star Wars fan, like, double-take, do a little bit of drooling.
16: Oh, yeah.
12: So tell me a little bit about what you built, and then let's talk about the actual process of it.
16: All right. So for the nerds out there like me, episode
12: one. There's many of us, by the way.
16: There definitely are. And I've gotten to see a lot more of them when my garage doors are open, actually, so which is a lot of fun. But for those of you that know, episode one, Phantom Menace, we saw the droidicas for the first time. And they're like the rolly droids that come out. They're also known as destroyer droids. They come out, roll out, and then they like transform into these just like ultra cool, menacing pieces of, like, war machines.
12: Yeah, built-in shields, everything like that.
16: Just like the coolest design ever in Star Wars, really. And I went to my first ever like small Comic-Con in Rochester, Minnesota, and met with like the droid builders group there. And just got talking to them, because I'm like, okay, what does it take to build this kind of stuff? It's super cool to look at, and I've always wanted like a B1 battle droid in particular in the corner, you know, ever since I was a little kid. And I was like, okay, I have to ask, you know, where do you get the files for this? I know it's 3D printed. I don't even have a 3D printer, never even touched anything to do with that. And so I heard about this group called Droid Division, and it's a guy in the UK. He does all the designs himself, and he gets as close to screen accurate as you can with the CGI and everything, because there's little discrepancies here and there. But he got the design down, and then he sells them for, he could charge thousands of dollars for these files. They're that good. But they're like $40 is all they are, because he's got a whole community based around it. And so I was like, okay, well, I was looking through the files, and I see this droidica. And I'm like, okay, this is like the coolest thing ever. It's massive. You know, at 6'4" and like 4 foot wide, you know, it's absolutely insane. And I was like, okay, I'm kind of a go big or go home type guy. So I'm like, well, I'm going to do it. You know, I've got my hands on a 3D printer, and then my dad actually got one too and keeps it at my house. So I kind of have two of them that I can play with.
10: Okay,
16: and
10: wait,
16: everything.
10: You're like, it's only $40 to get the rights to print this, but then you have to buy a 3D printer.
16: Yes.
10: That's an investment.
16: That's an investment. It's actually not as much of an investment as people think it is anymore.
10: Really?
16: It all depends on how many bells and whistles you want on it anymore. But you can get into a good 3D printer for like $300.
12: Oh, wow.
16: Yeah.
10: Wow.
16: Yep. Like the Bamboo Lab is the number one name in 3D printing. There's a little bit of controversy with their name right now, but I'm not going to get into that. But their A1 is like a very good entry level printer, and you can get it for $300. You know,
10: wow.
16: It's really not bad at all.
10: Sure.
16: And they're plug and play. There's no like setup or anything to them. It's just, you plug them in and they print. It's so great. So the ones that I have, they're a little bit higher value and everything.
10: Sure.
16: But I ended up getting them, and I joined the community on Facebook as well, because everybody shares their builds and everything. And I'm just like, okay, well, I'm looking into doing this droidica. Everybody thought I was crazy, because I'd never touched a 3D printer. I've never done a droid build before. All this kind of stuff, and they're like, you do not start with the droidica. Like, that's the one that everybody, like, works toward. That's their holy grail type build. Oh. And I'm like, I'm going to do it.
10: Okay, wait. Because when you say that you have to build it,
16: yes,
10: and that people work their way up, there's got to be a skill set on your end. It's plug and play, so to speak, but like there's work on your end.
16: Oh, absolutely. It's a little bit of a paradox, really, because you've got the technological advancement of the 3D printer on the front end, but the printer's only so big. It's not going to print something that's 6'4" and 4 foot wide all in one shot. We're talking like hundreds of pieces that I printed and then glued together. Mm. And then, these files make it pretty easy because you've got instructions that go along with it as far as what to do on the back end for the assembly process. So that part still was kind of handheld a little bit, but still I have to do it by hand. And then the painting and filling and priming and everything is where the real, like, hands-on work comes in. So that's why I always call it a paradox, because it's like you got technologically advanced, and then you've got just hand craftsmanship afterwards.
12: And it's neat to have a foot in both worlds, because model building has been around for, hundreds of years, right?
16: Absolutely.
12: And people have done it with cars and, the Civil War figurines, I feel like, were something else, too. So, really, all of this stuff exists out there. It's not like you're like, oh, I got to drive to the Twin Cities once every 3 weeks to be able to get something ultra refined.
16: Right.
12: There's a big community out there and, matching paint colors and people telling you, oh, it's this and this sheen and all that kind of stuff. Okay, so you get it printed, you get it built.
16: Yeah, get it built. Oh, man. And then the painstaking process starts, and it's like I love the entire droid building experience. It's as a whole, it's absolutely amazing. The sanding and priming and filling that goes into a 3D print to make sure you can't see the 3D print lines or anything like that. The most painstaking process you could ever imagine on planet Earth. If I didn't have a YouTube channel behind it, because I started my whole YouTube channel around building this Droidica, if I didn't have that, I probably wouldn't have gotten through that. It was
10: because
16: months.
10: You're like, I've committed to the bit. I got to see it through.
16: Exactly. I had so, like, I gained over 1,000 subscribers within, like, a few months. It was insane. I had a lot of people that were really interested in seeing the progress every week, because I uploaded, like, every Wednesday, I think, is what it was at that time.
10: Wow. What do you have to do to make sure that you can't see the lines? Because I'm imagining all the things that have been 3D printed that I've held, and I know exactly what you're saying.
16: Mm-hmm. Yeah, it's just like a hot glue gun. You make layers with plastic, essentially, right?
10: Right.
16: So, that's actually a really good question, because not only do you have 3D print lines, but because I printed everything... Oops, I'm hitting the microphone.
12: You're all right. It's 3D printed.
16: Yeah,
12: very strong.
16: Yeah, even though it's... That was really good. Even though you got 3D print lines that you got to contend with, you also got seam lines of all the pieces that you put together as well, which are even worse than print lines. So the print lines are taken care of by like a high fill primer. There's what's called filler primer. It's automotive stuff, and different brands have different, thicknesses. And then it's a little bit of sanding from there. That's easy. The seam lines are where it gets a lot more difficult.
10: Mm.
16: And then for me, I like using, just because I'm not too worried about things being perfectly smooth, because Star Wars, nothing can be like perfect and pristine, right? With some exceptions here and there. But no, with that, I use like Bondo body filler and spot putty and that kind of stuff.
12: Okay, Joel, can you stick around for a couple minutes?
16: Absolutely.
12: Like, okay, because we've barely scratched the surface here. We're Padawans at this point.
10: Also,
12: okay?
10: I feel like I have so many more 3D printer stories. Like, do I want to buy one now? Kind of.
12: I think you convinced
10: kind
12: me.
10: Of. I think
12: we've
10: you
12: got
10: did.
12: Office space in the back.
10: We do. We do. Absolutely. We have lots of space. We need a fountain pop machine and a 3D printer.
12: Yes.
10: Those are on our Christmas list now. This is It Takes Two. Amy Eiler, JJ Gordon, back in just a moment. But first, we go over to Sarah Heinrich. She's got a look at egg markets for us. Hey, Sarah, how's it going?
0: Grains and oil seeds are in the red. July corn down 9 3/4 at 465. December.
10: This is It Takes Two. Amy Eiler, JJ Gordon here. Joel, what's your YouTube channel, since people are following along with this conversation right now?
16: Yeah, actually, it's a Regal Rebel.
10: Regal Rebel.
16: Yep.
10: Okay,
16: yep.
10: So you can find him there. We're talking all about his droid making experience, and you're gonna be out at the theater celebrating the opening of the new Star Wars movie tomorrow, right?
16: Oh yeah, yeah. It's gonna be so much fun. I'm so looking forward to having another Star Wars on the big screen. But yeah, I'm gonna be at West Acres Cinema. I'm like setting up around 1:30. I think the first showtime is 4 p.m. And yeah, people just coming out, and I'm very much a proponent of people coming up, getting up and close and personal with the builds too. I'm not one of them. Like, when I first met with the manager of the theater, he was so nice and everything. And I appreciate what he was trying to do. But he's like, yeah, I'll get like ropes and everything. We'll rope them off. I'm like, no, like, I'm not about that. I want people to actually like get up, take pictures with them. Whole nine yards. It's the Disney experience that way.
12: You're going to make so many people's Christmas cards. Like, it's going to be so much fun.
16: It's what I live for with this stuff. I mean, it kind of turned into, obviously, the building of the droids and having them is cool, but to me, the biggest payoff is the smiles it puts on people's faces when they're able to, like, come up and look at them. And like, the surprise that people have when I say, like, yeah, go up, take a picture of it, just do whatever you want,
10: I mean,
16: you know? And
10: this runs so deep, though, like, in who you are. Like, the whole movie, like, your dad owning movie theaters and you being an absolute stand for Star Wars and then building these droids with a 3D printer that you bought to build droids with. Yeah. And then the new movie coming out. Like, all your stars are aligning this year,
16: Joel. They definitely are. And, I mean, I'm wanting to make... like, this whole thing an event for people, right? So, like, not just for the theater. Obviously, I want theaters to be an event for people again. I feel like that's some of the magic that's been lost recently, especially since COVID, where it's like theaters just, I mean, it's something that people go to with maybe their families if they can afford it now. And it's like, okay, you go there, get your popcorn, you go in, see the movie, and leave. And it's like, okay, well, we can do that at home on the screen in our living room. You know, let's make it something a little bit more here. Let's give people an experience, right?
12: I slept in a parking lot for two nights at all three prequels.
16: Really?
12: Yeah.
16: All three of them?
12: All three
10: what?
12: Of them.
10: What?
12: And the second one, my cousin stayed in the first one. He invited me to go with, and so because you couldn't buy tickets in advance back in the day, right? So you bought your tickets for any showing that day, and of course we wanted to go to the midnight screening.
16: Of course.
12: The second one, they put a radio station in charge. I can't remember which radio station it was at the time, but they put a radio station in charge, and what they did is gave everyone a badge, and to make sure that once you got your badge, you didn't just peace out.
16: Yep.
12: They would do badge check. And so when they would yell it at random times, and you would have like 3 minutes to go and get in line according to your badge number.
16: Wow.
12: And so then like some people who had maybe, you know, a little bit too much blue milk to drink, would yell it at like 3 o'clock in the morning. And so people are getting out of their tents in the back of their cars that they're sleeping in to get in line. And they're like, no one's doing a badge check. You're fine.
16: Well, at that point, what's the point of the badges?
12: Well, exactly, right? Precisely,
10: yes.
12: Right? And then it was a time, too, where, like, you could buy 10 tickets. But you knew you had all these people coming. So you had a little piece of paper that had the names of all your friends and loved ones on it. And you go, okay, we need 5 people in line because we need 48 tickets. And so you would have people who'd say, okay, I'm going to call in sick. And then my boss saw me on the news because they were covering this.
10: You can just get your tickets on your app.
12: Yeah.
10: You know what? It's much more simple.
12: It takes a little bit of the fun away from it. You know, that event piece of it. Because I remember at Revenge of the Sith, the third prequel, the guy comes and goes, all right, we're all going to have a great time tonight. Now, if everyone could please turn off their lightsabers. it was a whole thing, and I loved it, and it was so much fun. And I'm expecting to do that because I'm going to the fan event of Mandalorian and Grogu tomorrow.
16: Absolutely. I'm going to be there.
12: I mean, it's going to be a blast, right?
16: Yeah. Oh,
12: it's going to be a blast.

0: So we're going to see on that, but I do take commission builds and everything as well. People can request stuff, small, big, doesn't matter. And also events. I'm working with the Fargo Force now as well. They want me to bring the builds to the Shields Arena when their Star Wars theme night comes around.
1: Nice.
0: In early talks with a few other sporting stuff too, some pro level stuff too that I'm not going to get deep into.
1: Nice.
0: Nothing's
1: wink,
0: concrete.
1: Wink, nudge, nudge. Yep.
0: But I will at least give that teaser. So
2: very cool.
0: Yeah.
1: This is really just awesome. And, you know, self-taught and how to do all of these things. And it just goes to show that when you get, you know, bit by the imagination bug, you got to go along with it. And you can accomplish just about anything.
0: It was a huge honor when the designer of the files actually messaged me. Because there's been, he told me that there's been two builds that actually he feels have done, like paint job and everything, have done the build justice. Because most people, they either just print it in color and kind of leave it at that, or they will, like, print it and then just do, like, a basic paint job, not really any weathering or anything like that, which is fine if that's your thing. I'm not one that judges that by any means. For me, I, again, a go big or go home type guy. So, he actually reached out to me personally and said, "You're only the second one that I've seen do the paint to that level where it's like, wow, this is, could be from the movie." You know, granted, my color wasn't necessarily 100% accurate just because there, too, it's a lot of discrepancies in the movie, and and I'm not to the level where I can replicate everything I see on screen necessarily, but it was close enough where I was really happy with it, and everybody else looks at it, and they know exactly what it is, you know.
1: Is a dream to visit Skywalker Ranch?
0: That's definitely on the bucket list.
1: Yeah.
0: Not necessarily like high up on the bucket list, believe it or not, but I would absolutely love to do that someday. Yeah.
1: You know what is amazing to me is George Lucas kept these just amazing archives, right? Like the guy didn't throw anything away. And
0: best hoarder ever.
1: Right. And how lucky is that?
0: Oh, so lucky.
1: There's a great piece when they started working on Star Tours for Disneyland. Skywalker Ranch sent the actual R2-D2 to the Imagineers, and they talk about how, you know, just courier knocks on the door, and he's got this pallet, and he wheels it into the office, and there's R2-D2. And they're like, oh, my God, this is the R2-D2 from Star Wars.
0: Absolutely. I'm going to be working on one of those here sometime in the near
1: future.
0: Are
1: you?
0: Well. Yeah,
1: oh, boy.
0: Just because, I mean, R2 units, I mean, there's lots of people that have done them. But it's almost like a rite of passage at this point, you know, and I'm like, okay, I don't have that rite of passage yet. I've done the droidica that everybody told me not to, but it's like an R2 unit. I mean, you can't go wrong with that whatsoever. That's going to be a really long process, though.
1: Oh, man, that is so much fun. Yeah. Well, okay, Joel, again, if people are interested, they get to come out. They get this really neat, amazing experience, courtesy of you and then our friends at Marcus Theaters, too. You're going to be at West Acres, right? The West Acres Theater tomorrow. You're going to start setting up around 1:30.
0: Yep.
1: Is the fan event at 4 and 7, I think, are the two?
0: Something
1: like that.
0: I think it's around the first couple showings. I just know that the first show time is 4 p.m.
1: Yeah.
0: I'm not exactly sure when the fan events themselves are. But, yeah, I'm going to be there all weekend, actually. So Thursday, Friday, Saturday, Sunday. Yep.
1: All right, so bring your little Jedis, you know, have them come out. That's the other fun
0: little
1: thing.
0: Little Jedi, little Rebels, all
1: people
0: of them
1: are going to be dressed, right?
0: Yes.
1: Like, they're going to be dressed to the nth degree. And I can't remember the name of the Legion that's here in Fargo. But
0: 501st Legion.
1: The 501st, thank you very much. If you've never seen them out in full force, too, that is a really amazing experience. There's
0: Absolutely.
1: I mean, Kid in a Candy Store is what's going to be happening at West Acres Cinema this weekend.
0: That's an understatement. Yeah.
1: Yeah. That's Joel, really nice to know you.
0: Well,
1: I know
0: you.
1: Who I'm going to go to for all my 3D printing questions from now on.
0: Absolutely.
1: And
0: keep
1: them
0: coming.
1: Let's throw out your YouTube channel again if someone's listening and they want to subscribe or maybe they want to have a custom order from you.
0: Absolutely. People can find me on Facebook, Instagram, and YouTube as Regal Rebel. So
1: Regal
0: Rebel. And then Rebel, R-E-B-E-L.
1: That's awesome. Thank you so much. Can't wait to come see your stuff, Joel.
0: I'm so excited.
2: Thank you.
0: Thank you.
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5: 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Tommy Fox with you from the KFGO studios. One more segment of this week's KFGO as we're going to head to the KFGO morning crew. Doug Lear, Robbie Daniels. They were joined by our farm and ranch director, Sarah Heinrich.
6: Yeah, and so, I mean, it's cold. I wish that the temperatures would warm up, Ray, but if we could order the forecast how we wanted it, I would prefer if it was a warm rain. It's a cold rain.
7: Yeah.
6: But, I mean, we got an inch of rain, and so things are going to green up, I think, real quick around here.
7: Good.
8: I'm guessing it's been a little dusty in your plains, too, right?
6: Oh, my goodness. Yeah. Has it ever been dusty?
9: Sarah,
6: the amount of real estate moving in the air has been phenomenal.
9: We've been talking this morning. Our question of the day is, you know, with graduation season, what's a great go-to graduation gift to give or one that you've got in the past that you really remember receiving, Sarah?
6: Okay, so we give hard cold cash.
9: Yeah.
6: Right. That is just a standard for us, as for many, right? But one thing that I did get that I do remember, and I loved it and used it until it absolutely died, was one of those little college fridges.
9: Oh really?
8: For sure. Yeah.
6: Well, you can use it, I mean, long after college is over.
9: Man.
6: So
9: oh, yeah. I mean,
6: I would mark down as one of the most useful things that was ever given to us.
8: I still have one in my office that I had from college. I mean, still working.
6: Right.
8: Yeah, it's still in my office right now.
6: See, they make nice little office fridges,
8: right,
6: or if you just want to, like, put it in the garage or whatever, they just come in real handy.
9: Yeah, no, I've got two of them now that I think about it. I'm like,
6: see?
9: they are. They are. You never. Nobody ever says, I've got too much fridge space.
8: Yeah,
9: they?
8: That and freezer space. And in your case, freezer space with cattle. Oh, my.
6: Yeah, we have two very large freezers in our garage. And you guys, it was graduation weekend in Medina this weekend. So that was what we were up to with the rain. We were at open houses.
8: I'm sure. Yeah.
9: It's kind of fun. I mean, you like to have, like, if you're the host couple, you want to have, like, nice sunny weather, mm-hmm, so everybody can be out in the yard and stuff like that. But there's also the fact of when it is a little bit drizzly, it gives you something to look forward to. We're going to go here, then we're going to go there, and
6: and, like, if you think about it, like, we live in a major farming community, right? So then everybody can show up if it rains.
9: Yep,
8: that's true. Well, it's kind of interesting too, is that I joked with someone, I saw, you know, live in my hometown of Barnesville, and I said to them, seems like the only time we see each other is at graduations. I mean,
6: right?
8: It's kind of funny. You live in the same town, but y'all kind of end up at the same graduations, and that's it.
6: Well, I know. I do love that.
9: We were at a graduation for Michelle's cousin's kid yesterday up by Northern Cass, and legitimately, a lot of those relatives hadn't seen him in a year since the last graduation.
6: See, since the last graduation. See, it's a great reason to get together.
8: For sure. One thing that's been talked about is throughout this talk of our question of the day, the best graduation gifts, you know, past, present, whatever, is also just about how much money you can get. You know, if you have a big family like you guys do, or if you have, if you're like a teacher or a principal, what that can get to, it can start costing a lot of money. And And who knows? I mean, a lot of people might have to put one of their paychecks or maybe even their tax return on something like that.
6: You guys, you want to know how much credit card debt is rising?
8: Oh,
6: I mean, this
8: crazy.
6: Is no surprise. So we're all getting tax refunds back, right? Because that's just this time of year, okay? So the average refund has climbed to about a little over $2,800, okay?
8: Nice.
6: So that's up from $2,300 from last year. So we're seeing a $500 increase on that, okay? But nobody's spending it on the things that we used to spend it on. Things used to be spent on were like entertainment, dining out, luxuries, new clothes, those things, right? It was like kind of like quote unquote splurge money, I always
8: thought. Get your new big flat screen TV, something like that, right?
6: Right?
8: Yeah, exactly.
6: Right, you're excited because you've got all this cash coming in all of a sudden that you know, didn't have access to before. Well, now everybody's using it just to pay like monthly bills, groceries, and other essentials.
8: Laundry detergent.
6: Some of that credit card debt down, laundry detergent. Because I was just doing a little bit of digging, okay? So the cost of living in North Dakota, and this is just a very rough average. Obviously, it varies greatly from the western to the eastern side of the state, right? So we're about 8% lower than the national average, but still a single adult is $2,100 to $2,300 per month just to cover basic expenses.
8: Wow, that's crazy.
6: Which doesn't surprise me. So right away I thought, that's kind of crazy. But then I thought about rent.
9: Yeah.
6: So if you're paying rent, if you're paying, let's say, $1,300 a month, well, that leaves you $1,000 to live off of for the month. And I don't know a lot of people that can live off $1,000 in a month. I mean, when you think of all of the things like your cell phone and your groceries and your heating and all the other things that you go into that, right?
8: No, you're exactly right. Well, and Doug and I were having a conversation was last week just about household stuff that you need to get done.
9: Yeah.
8: I mean, I'm guessing a lot of things, if you need a new sink or if there's a new light fixture that's out, things like that, just to keep everything up around the house. I mean, you got to buy softener salt. You got to make sure, water filters, all that stuff. It's never ending. It just adds
6: it's
8: up.
6: Never ending. And that doesn't add on any car breakdowns, right? Or any gas
8: man.
6: Or oil
8: I got
6: changes
8: hit with that
6: or any
8: not
6: tires.
8: Yep.
6: Right? I mean, that eats up a huge chunk as well. So I can definitely see why people are choosing to use their refunds for just the essentials, because I was doing my own thinking in my own head and looking down our credit card statement, and I thought to myself, man, there's not a lot of fun on here. I mean, literally, it's pretty much all just standard living, the standard bills, the groceries, and all those things that come along with it.
8: Well, and food has gotten so cheap. I'm sure it's easy to feed all those children of yours, too. Right?
6: Absolutely. Oh, Derek, you don't even want to know what my grocery bill
8: is. I don't. No, I really don't.
9: You stop at the big box store.
8: I can't
6: imagine.
8: And
6: I am that lady. There was a small little boy with his mom, and he literally, they were buying enough stuff for $100, and he was carrying a calculator. And he was adding up all the things along the way. Well, and it was absolutely adorable. And he looked over to my cart, and he had to be about 4 years old, and he goes, Mom, that's a lot more than $100.
8: And you said, you're telling me.
9: And you're like,
6: yeah, I laughed pretty hard. I said, yes, it is a lot more than $100.
9: You're like, hey, kid, that's just one cart. There's two more carts that are going to be coming by. You got like nursery trailers coming behind you, don't you?
8: And you looked down and said, listen, I got enough for a basketball team at home. This is how it goes.
6: Right.
8: You know,
6: this has got to last a while.
9: So before we run out of time, Sarah Heinrich, what's on the docket for the first day of summer vacation for the Heinrich herd?
6: Piano lessons.
9: Oh,
8: okay, that's good.
6: Mm-hmm.
9: All of them?
6: So that is what is on the docket.
9: All of them?
6: No, just one.
9: Okay, I was going to say, because piano lessons aren't free either.
6: No, they're not free. And it's sprinkly and it's spritzy here, so I can maybe see a lazy start to summer break. Oh, and T-ball practice is starting.
9: Of course!
6: Yeah.
9: Love it.
6: I forgot all about that. Yes, T-ball practice
8: piano,
6: is starting.
8: Piano, T-ball,
6: well.
8: Rites of passages. When you're in
6: that's
8: your,
6: right. You know, those are all great youth activities.
9: That's why
6: well
9: we love
6: just
9: to
6: jump in.
9: Why we love to spend Monday mornings in Medina, Calf Trail, Farmer and Ranch Director, Soggy Sarah Heinrich. We're going to catch up with you 7:25.
6: We'll see you in the next hour.
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12: ABC News, I'm Mike Dubusky. About 20 miles outside Los Angeles, hazmat crews are trying to prevent a giant tank full of toxic chemicals from exploding. The threat has prompted evacuation orders for thousands in Orange County.
21: 40,000 residents of Garden Grove in Orange County, south of L.A., have been told they have to evacuate because a toxic chemical is leaking from a tank at an aerospace factory. Orange County firefighters say there are two dangerous scenarios in this. The tank could either fail, leaking toxic chemicals all over the ground, or explode into a giant fireball. The leak was triggered on Thursday when a valve overheated on a 34,000-gallon tank containing a liquid used to make acrylic plastics. Alex Stone, ABC News, Los Angeles.
12: Gas prices are topping $4.50 a gallon on average this Memorial Day weekend, but even still, 39 million Americans are set to hit the road for the unofficial start of summer. The TSA is expecting 18 million to fly at some point this weekend. This is ABC News. The U.S. Embassy in Kyiv has issued a new security alert warning of a potentially significant air attack on Ukraine within the next day. President Volodymyr Zelensky said earlier today that it's working to confirm intelligence from the United States that suggests Russia is preparing to use a hypersonic ballistic missile system. Pope Leo visiting families in a toxic waste-polluted area around Naples, Italy today. ABC's Chuck Severson.
22: Family members showed Pope Leo photos of children lost to cancer linked to the toxic dumping. Inside of Sarah's Cathedral, he talked about loved ones killed by pollution caused by unscrupulous people and organizations acting with impunity. The European Court of Human Rights last year found Italian officials knew for decades about the pollution by the Camorra crime syndicate that controls waste disposal but failed to take necessary steps to protect lives.
12: And a 6.0 earthquake struck off the coast of Hawaii overnight, damaging buildings. I'm Mike Dubusky, ABC News.
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6: Thanks for having us.
0: Our first topic, fatigue and low energy. Specifically, we're talking about women, especially when balancing work, parenting, stress, sleep disruption, hormonal changes. We were just talking about hormones on the break. So let's talk about it. What is your advice? Because it seems that the internet has taken over when it comes to advice on this. Let's get some real advice from the doctor's office. What is your advice on the fatigue and low energy, and how much of it is just the reality of our lives versus what we can actually treat, if that makes sense?
6: Super common complaints for us in the clinic: fatigue, low energy, especially in women, balancing parenting, stress, hormones, poor sleep. A lot of times it's more than one thing that could be contributing to it. Am I not on? Sorry.
0: Yeah, no, you're on.
6: My advice is usually, first off, to prioritize sleep, making sure you're staying active and exercising regularly, eating enough protein, getting enough water in your and water intake. Don't ignore persistent fatigue either. There can definitely be some underlying medical causes that can be contributing.
7: What about like thyroid issues? Because I feel like that's sort of one of the — it must be on TikTok right now because people are talking about it. Then there's iron deficiency, right, and anemia. How does someone test for something like those?
6: So typically we just draw basic labs, but yeah, thyroid, you can test your thyroid levels, your iron panel. Typical symptoms of hypothyroidism — that just means an underactive thyroid gland — can be fatigue, weight gain, troubles losing weight, feeling cold, depressed, constipated. Everything's just kind of slowed down. You're like, meh, you know? It's a simple blood test, okay? And if that's off, typically our lab will reflex and check a couple more hormone levels. So there's more than one level that gets checked. The iron panel, same thing. We just order it and look at all the different indices. And also your ferritin or iron stores. Similar symptoms, fatigue. If you're anemic because your iron's so low, you can feel short of breath, have racing heart, have restless legs. You can have pica, which is basically a craving for things that we don't normally eat. So a lot of people will say, oh, I'm craving ice or salt, or they want to eat chalk or dirt. And that's a real thing.
7: It's your body trying to find iron in some way, shape, or form, right?
6: Yeah.
7: Okay, so is an iron deficiency — is there anything genetic that plays into that, or is it purely nutritional based?
6: Can be nutritional, can be from chronic blood loss related to — we worry about that a little bit if we're looking for evidence of like colon cancers and things like that. For menstruating women, a lot of times it's related to chronic blood loss from their periods and things like that too. A little bit less common to have nutritional iron deficiency anemia here, but it can certainly happen as well. Yeah, and just chronic disease can make you anemic. So that's another one. So people that have chronic kidney disease, diabetes — a lot of folks are on blood thinners, for various cardiac reasons. So that could be a contributing.
7: I feel like blood thinners are like the number one question when I go to the dentist, let's say. They always want you to update that form. Like, are you on blood thinners right now? Are you on blood thinners? And I've noticed it just is creeping up and becoming more and more prevalent in when you're answering questions about your health, right? They want to know about that blood thinner aspect. Could hormones or perimenopause be a contributing factor in that anemia, iron deficiency world? I mean, you had just spoke a little bit about that, Carrie.
8: Well, not as much for that, but for the fatigue and everything, yes, for sure. Hormonal changes in perimenopause can play a major role in fatigue, causing low energy, disruption in sleep, mood changes, brain fog. A lot of women notice symptoms in their 40s, but sometimes it can happen even earlier, even before their periods actually stop. So the declining estrogen levels can affect their sleep quality, tolerance to stress, leading to more irritability, overall energy levels. But a lot of times, you know, these symptoms can overlap with different issues like iron deficiency and thyroid things as well. So it's important to have a conversation with your healthcare provider just to get an overall look and maybe do some blood work and make sure other things aren't going on as well.
0: What about sleep quality? How much are you talking about that in the doctor's office?
6: Well,
8: a lot.
6: You have to look at the big picture. Because in our brains, we're thinking, what's the differential here? What are we trying to rule out? And most people don't get enough sleep. And we're on our devices way too long, especially before bed, scrolling. So, and what type of sleep quality are you getting? Are you actually reaching REM sleep? Or do you have restless legs? Are you going to have to go to the bathroom? So a lot of times sleep quality is very poor. So you have to, like, rule out sleep apnea sometimes or restless legs, and so you can get sleep studies done. Even if you don't think you have sleep apnea, a sleep study is still beneficial, because if you're having other things that may cause fatigue because you're not sleeping well, you could have arrhythmias at night. You could just be breathing really shallow and having hypoventilation, so your oxygen level drops that way. You don't necessarily have apnea, but you're still not getting enough oxygen to the brain, so...
7: Do you find that so many, like, people who come in and say, like, no, I get 7 hours of sleep a night, no sweat, no big deal, right? But I'm still fatigued all the time. Mm-hmm. And then they take a sleep study, and it's like, actually, you probably only got 30 minutes of quality sleep last night.
6: Yeah.
8: Mm-hmm. Sometimes they're surprised at the results, for sure.
6: Mm-hmm. And especially patients that have sleep apnea, they're waking up every minute.
7: And do you have to be, like, a chronic snorer to have sleep apnea? I think of those people who, you know, come in and their partner tells them, like, well, yeah, you don't snore that bad. Or, you know, oh, yeah, every now and then, you know, you kind of cough in the middle of the night, but nothing with that. Is there a version of sleep apnea that might be less obtrusive to someone else?
6: Mm-hmm. Yeah. And there's people that have, like, not only obstructive sleep apnea, so tissue gets in the way of their airway and keeping it open, but they have central sleep apnea. So their brains just tell them not to breathe.
7: Really?
6: So, yeah. So you have to rule out both. And I guess that's the benefit of having a sleep study in a lab, is they can rule that out, whereas home sleep studies aren't. They give us a lot of good information, but they can't rule that out.
7: A home sleep study is my wife recording me while I'm asleep, right? Like, that's the best case scenario?
6: We order them. Like, there's actual equipment that gets sent to the patient. They can have, because a lot of people can't go to a sleep lab and fall asleep and actually, you know, do the study because it's not their bed, you know, so.
0: How do you diagnose narcolepsy?
7: I knew this was
0: coming.
7: I'm
0: asking for a friend.
8: Usually that involves seeing a sleep medicine doctor to do that, and they'll do different tests. There's different blood tests I know they can do for it.
6: And they do nap tests. And that's a referral.
8: Above our pay grade.
7: Yep.
6: Above our pay grade.
0: I'll find a referral.
7: Amy's positive that I have narcolepsy my superpower is I can fall asleep in about 5 seconds.
0: I was like, that's called narcolepsy.
7: Fantastic.
0: Called a superpower. That's called narcolepsy.
7: But it's controlled.
6: There's idiopathic hypersomnia, too. So I don't know how you tell the difference.
0: What is that?
7: Giving her a new term.
6: So hypersomnia means, like, you're sleepy all the time, and we don't know why. It's not narcolepsy related. It's related to we don't know why. You just fall asleep. I think the treatment's similar. They put you on a stimulant to stay awake, but...
0: Mm-hmm. Yeah. I think JJ's on... If there's a spectrum of narcolepsy, he's on it. Like, he's not going to, like, fall asleep while we're on the air. But if I asked him to put his head down and fall asleep, he would. And that's bonkers to me as someone who isn't good at sleeping.
7: Yeah.
0: I mean, so I have my own sleep problems, I realize.
7: But get this. I can't take naps. Will not nap. Not going to happen. Yeah, my body
0: it's
7: like
0: not
7: fights
0: that you can't.
7: The nap.
0: There's
7: so
0: no
7: I'll
0: way.
7: I'll sit there and I'll lay down and I'll be like, oh, come on, go to sleep, go to sleep. But after like 9 o'clock at night, no sweat. I'm not trying to get you to diagnose me on air.
0: No, they don't have to. I've already convinced myself.
7: Moving right along, let's talk about stress, burnout, anxiety, depression, you know, those things showing up physically. So, of course, we're to the time of the year right now where we are rushing to get our lawns put together. It's the end of the year for the kiddos, so we're running around for all of those things. And, boy, burnout is a real thing that happens with people right now at this time of year.
8: Yeah, so stress, burnout, anxiety, depression, they can definitely all show up with bodily symptoms, not just emotionally. People can get fatigued, have low energy, have issues with sleep, headaches, muscle tension, brain fog, changes in appetite. And when the body's under constant stress, it kind of stays in a high alert state, which can be physically draining over time. And then burnout in particular can feel like emotional exhaustion paired with physical depletion.
6: Irritability. And then if you're, you know, chest pains, racing heart, you can feel that you can have those physical symptoms when you're anxious. You can have increased pain when you're more depressed.
7: Like a panic attack and a heart attack. I hear that people sometimes confuse those two things just from the way that they're feeling. And so if you are a person who suffers from anxiety, like, is that something that your doctor should go through with you to say, like, hey, have you ever had a panic attack before? And these are the differences between the two so you can accurately get treated correctly for it.
6: Mm-hmm.
8: Yeah, people could definitely have physical manifestations of a panic attack. So, like, chest pain, shortness of breath, sweating.
6: Racing heart.
8: Yeah, all of that.
6: Even passing out.
8: So a lot of patients will present to the ER thinking that they're having a heart attack and it's just anxiety. Or not just anxiety, but it thankfully isn't a heart attack. But yeah, there's different medications that we can use as needed if a patient struggles a lot with panic attacks, so they can have something on hand in case that were to happen.
7: Okay.
8: Resources.
0: Let's talk about, can fatigue and low energy be related to blood sugar or metabolic health, and how do you rule that out?
6: Blood tests as well. Looking at your blood sugar, your cholesterol. So like if you have uncontrolled diabetes, for instance, so we'll say blood sugar is 200-400, which is high. You can have increased thirst, peeing a lot, fatigue, unexplained weight loss. What else am I missing here, Kara?
0: Quick question about that. So when we talk about metabolic health, I know that there is like some kind of breathing test you can do for that, right? Is that right? Or something that you breathe into to test your metabolic health? Well, am I right about that? No. Or do you use that?
8: I don't use it, I guess.
0: Okay.
6: We still have it at our clinic called the MedGem, and it measures your what's the word I'm looking for?
8: Metabolic rate.
6: Yeah, your metabolic rate. So basically it tells us if you have a good metabolism, you know.
0: Oh,
6: not.
0: Okay.
6: So
0: that's what that is.
6: That's what we've used. Yeah.
0: Okay. Mm-hmm. Okay. I mean, fatigue and low energy are just like one of those things where it would be so hard to actually get to the root of it. How many times, in a lot of these you've said, like, it's a blood test or you have to test your levels or whatever. How often should you be getting a blood test every year that you go into your regularly scheduled appointment? Like, should they be doing a blood test for things every year?
8: We mainly, I mean, most of our patients, we do internal medicine, so we see mainly adults. A lot of them have chronic conditions, but pretty much most of our patients get lab work every year just for kind of basic testing, you know, checking your kidney function, liver function, thyroid, cholesterol,
6: blood sugar.
8: Counts, blood sugar, things like that, to kind of just get a basic overall understanding of what's going on. And then if things are off or they're having certain symptoms, then we can add more tests on to kind of evaluate those further.
0: Sure. This is the IMA Doctor Show here on KFGO. Physician assistant Dacia Emberg and nurse practitioner Carrie Emerson are in the studio. And we've been talking about fatigue, low energy, specifically in women. I'm sure you hear it all the time, but people will ask to test their hormones, right? We talked a little bit about that on the break. How realistic is that to help someone if you get a lab test for your hormone levels?
8: For women that are still menstruating, it's a little bit complicated because your hormones are going up and down all month with your menstrual cycle. Sometimes, depending on what you're looking for, it can be of some benefit to test them on like day 3 to 5 of your menstrual cycle, and that can kind of give you a baseline of where things are at. But in general, we usually base things more off of symptoms at that stage versus lab tests. Occasionally, testosterone provides some benefit if women are having like low libido and issues like that. After menopause, sometimes it's helpful to confirm menopause with doing a follicle stimulating hormone test. But again, a lot of times we base treatment off of symptoms and things like that.
6: So if it's impacting your life negatively, like your sleep, your mood, your relationships, then it's worth treating and maybe checking. But like you don't have to check them if you're not going to do anything with that information.
0: Right, right. Well, and I've always thought it was confusing that everybody wants them checked, but I'm like, isn't the whole point of hormones in women is that they like fluctuate every day, that they're different? Like I could test them today and then I could test them tomorrow and they could look completely different.
6: Yeah. Mm-hmm. And depending on where you're at in menopause or perimenopause, it's if you are going to treat symptoms to better your quality of life, it's better to treat it sooner rather than like 10 years from now.
0: Yeah.
6: Because there's more benefit to do that. Because there is risk with hormone replacement therapy. You know, blood clot, heart attack, stroke, breast cancer. It's not, you know, you can't just ignore that. Because if there's a significant family history, hormone replacement therapy can be contraindicated too. So,
0: I mean, there's also a risk to not doing it, right? Your quality of life can be real horrible without it in some people, right?
8: Yeah, definitely quality of life can be affected. I mean, I have women in my office crying about symptoms like this all the time. So it's very real. But also, you know, there's some benefits as far as bone health and things like that, too, with prevention of osteoporosis and stuff. So if you start it earlier on, then you can get some of those benefits as well. And usually we stop treatment 10 years after menopause has been done. So that's to kind of prevent those risks as well.
0: I know this is kind of a pop quiz because we didn't say that we were going to talk about it, but I know that it's been in the news recently that PCOS got a new name. It's PMOS now, rather than PCOS, standing for that metabolic. And I guess there's some hope that it will be, diagnosed sooner with this new name. Can you talk a little bit about what PCOS is, or now PMOS?
8: So it used to stand for polycystic ovarian syndrome. So I think the reason they changed the name is because a lot of women were confused by it, and it seemed to focus more on the cysts rather than the actual condition, because it's, yes, one of the diagnostic criteria for it is a string of pearls around the ovary, so meaning like many cysts. It's the way that the ovaries look, but you actually don't even have to have that to be diagnosed with it. It's one of like 5 criteria. There's several different factors that go along with it, but it is more of a metabolic condition, so that's why they changed the name, so it can cause all sorts of symptoms, cycle irregularity, weight gain, acne, and women get abnormal hair growth, a lot of that.
6: Infertility.
8: Infertility is a big, big one. Yep.
6: So there's blood tests that can help maybe support your suspicion of PCOS, but I don't know. It's not like one set test. Maybe one is better than the other, like the anti-malarian hormone carry, but it's, you know.
8: Yeah, that is one that actually you can do your hormone levels on day 3 to 5 to kind of get an inkling of the diagnosis, because your LH, to luteinizing hormone to follicle stimulating hormone, is reversed with that condition, whether the one should be higher than the other, and it's the opposite for that condition. So that's one criteria of the several that can be used to make the diagnosis. But
0: does it usually take a long time? And then this is what I read with the name change. Of course, they're kind of explaining why it has been officially renamed, and a lot of women cite like it taking years to figure out what this could be, because everyone looks different, right?
8: Yeah, I mean, you have women come into your office that are rail thin and have none of the criteria, but they're struggling with infertility, and, you know, then that's kind of where that diagnosis can come from. Or you have the women that look classic as, like, you know, they're overweight, they have abnormal hair growth, they have acne, they have all the things, and, you know, then they have it too, but they're completely different situations. So,
0: mm-hmm. Yeah. The IMA Doctor Show is on the air. Dacia Emberg and Carrie Emerson are in studio taking your questions. We talked a lot about sleep quality. What is the advice that you give to your patients about getting good sleep quality rather than just amount of sleep, but like what is the quality of your sleep?
6: Well, just being, I guess, consistent with the time you go to bed, trying to, you know, not necessarily like alcohol is not good actually for you to drink before bed. We think we sleep better with it, but we don't. So you got to have good sleep habits. So go to bed at the same time. Try not to use your screen a couple hours before bed. If you take a sleep aid, take it with the intent of getting 7 hours of sleep. If you take it at 2 a.m, you have to get up at 5. Of course, you're going to be drowsy. So some people just have troubles initiating sleep. And a lot of times it's because of the hustle and bustle of the day. We just don't give our time, give ourselves the time to like relax. And also like only using like your bedroom for sleep, you know, don't do homework or work in there, or eat. The bed should be, you know, associated with going to sleep.
0: Sleeping only. Yes. Go in there, go to sleep. But you're right. Like we don't take a lot of time to wind down. We just like we're going, going, going. And then we just expect our body to just go to sleep when we want it to go to sleep. And that's how I am anyway. I like want to run until the very last minute. And then I want my body to just go to sleep. But I don't have narcolepsy. So
7: stop looking at me when you say that.
0: Yep. But it's true though, like you need to take that time, but to do it in the right way, mm-hmm. So that you're not staring at a screen the whole time.
6: So whether it's reading or taking a hot bath or drinking some chamomile tea, you know, there's different things that you can do to try to help wind yourself down. Think about it with kids. We don't just expect them to go from playing outside to bed. There's usually a routine, bath, bedtime stories, brush your teeth, whatever it may be. So
0: yeah,
6: got to give yourself grace too.
0: Are you taking new patients? If someone's listening and wants to make an appointment with you, are you both taking new patients?
8: We are. Yep.
0: 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And you can join us again for the next IMA Doctor Show on June 15th. In the meantime, Carrie Emerson, Dacia Emberg, thank you so much for being here on KFGO. 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
0: The Oregon Trail refers to not just a massively successful educational computer game, but to the real-life journey settlers took during the 1840s to 1860s, helping settle the American West. Crossing the Great Plains, the Rocky Mountains, and ending in the Pacific Northwest, most settlers began with a wagon train in the Independence or St. Joseph, Missouri area, which was the last large-scale settlements before vast spaces of the plains. Averaging 12 to 15 miles per day, the Oregon Trail took roughly 4 to 6 months to complete. 12 miles in 1840 was a long and grueling distance to travel. Using oxen or mules, their large stagecoaches and covered wagons were packed with tools, food, and supplies to start a new life. Trading was pivotal to survival along the trail, as well as staying healthy. If a family started in early April, they hoped to travel fast enough so as not to get stuck in the Rocky Mountains or empty plains during winter months. Many perished on this trek across half of the United States, which would include modern-day Kansas, Nebraska, Wyoming, Idaho, and more. But many, many others finished the Oregon Trail and set up new lives in the Willamette Valley. More than 2,000 miles of wagon ruts can still be found today, tracing back to those individuals and families who braved the Oregon Trail. KFGO presents America's Minute, brought to you by North Central International.
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